And usually, it's difficult not to take days for granted, but I like to sometimes wake up and think of this song, which is a John Denver song, because it starts off with kind of gratitude for the day. It's called Welcome to My Morning.

Oh, I get two. Do I start? Oh, two to start. Oh, two to start. Sorry. Oh, that's thrown me right out. Okay. Well, again, continuing on the old theme, saying, not wanting to sound morbid, but, you know, getting up there and appreciation for life and all that. This song I heard, I knew from an album in England by a Scottish duo in the 70s, Gallagher and Lyle, and it's called Stay Young. But Don Williams took it up over here and kind of made it famous. It's, like I say, it's called Stay Young, so it's all about don't let your rock and roll go, you know, when you get old. Keep it going.

0: Truer words were never sung. The best things in life are free. Nothing like a little caffeine, breakfast, and a walk to get us going.
1: So I played about a year ago, just over a year ago here, and I'm not going to apologize for playing this song again. But it was it's a song about it's from Chris de Burgh, the guy who did Lady in Red. But it's a completely different story about I want you to picture a tribal chieftain who's dying, and he's gathered all his family around him, and basically it's his last words. And it's kind of poignant to me because it was one of the songs that my mum, she passed away about 2 months ago, and had to go to England this last month to sort out her affairs. It was one of the songs she said she wanted playing at her celebration for life, and it's called Spirit.

0: Amazing job, Steve. Thank you so much. I love the hook, the hey mama mue. Like, we need some more of that, Steve. I really like it. Okay, speaker disclaimer. Our program is designed to generate conversation and engage our powers of reason, not as a forum to start debates. The following presentation has been prepared by our speaker and not by KC Oasis. Please respect the views of our speaker, and if you have any questions, a Q&A portion will follow as time permits. Steve Perrin is an Emmy Award-winning journalist, 15 Emmys to be specific, a singer-songwriter who won 2022 Golden Pick International Songwriting Contest at the world-famous Blue Bird Cafe in Nashville. He left home 1 month after his 14th birthday to enter seminary, where he stayed for 7 years studying for Catholic priesthood. After leaving the seminary, he struggled with questions about faith and religion for decades. He now identifies as a secular humanist. His book, What Will We Do With All the Churches, was released in May 2026. It was 2 months ago for you keeping track. It is a memoir relating to his personal spiritual evolution and part journalistic analysis, commentary on the historical decline in belief and religious affiliation in the United States, all built around 13 of his original songs. Please welcome the one and only Steve Perrin.
1: Thank you so much. It's cool to be here. So it's very cool to be here. I found out just after I got here that this is the second Oasis in the country? The second Oasis, which is really cool. A couple of weeks ago, I did my first book presentation at the Ethical Society of St. Louis, which I found out that day is the largest ethical society in the country. So I feel like I'm really like striking gold here for my first couple appearances. And it's also really cool to be here in Kansas City. I grew up in St. Louis. Kansas City was just always the other city over there. But my son-in-law is from Moberly, and he did this to me. He turned me into a Chiefs fan. So, yes. And boy, did I pick a great time to become a Chiefs fan. Oh, my God. Thank you for all of that. You heard Julie there explain a little bit about what I am. Before I get started here, I want to tell you a couple of things that I'm not. I am not a Bible scholar. I'm not a scholar of religion. I did spend 7 years in the seminary. I study religion. I've studied it all my life, but I'm not a Bible scholar. I'm also not a public speaker. I'm accustomed to being in front of crowds and singing. My book is built around 13 original songs. It's the only book in this exploding field of books about religious deconstruction that's built around original music. And then that's what set this book apart. And by the way, it wasn't mentioned, but I want to let you know that this month, at some point, the Humanist magazine is publishing a 2,000-word excerpt from my book. It's going to be published internationally, and so I want to thank them for that. I don't know if any of you subscribe to that or not, but it's a pretty cool magazine. So let's talk about the book. So it's interesting. I was thinking a couple of different things sparked, and a lot of the things I'm going to mention about this book, I know are going to resonate with a lot of you in here, just like it did at the Ethical Society. But I think there's some details in the book that you might not be familiar with. But you may be aware that I think it was 3 days ago, the Southern Baptist Convention overwhelmingly voted again to expel any churches who allow women to hold pastoral roles. When they did that 3 years ago and they kicked out, the pastor at the Saddleback Church, Rick Warren, they kicked out his church because he was allowing women in leadership roles. That's one of the two or three things that prompted me to go ahead and attempt to write this book. But the specific thing that did it was, I'll show you right here. Oh, the other thing I forgot to mention is, if you haven't noticed, I'm also old. I will be 71 in July. And this is me in the seminary, 1973, 18 years old, Santa Barbara, California. Our novitiate, the seminary was up above, it was in the mountains. It was an unbelievable year. and I write about it in detail in my book. It was still the summer of love, let me tell you, 1973. Here's a closer look, and I like to put that up there because of all the hair. It just, I like to look at that picture. So I'm also an avid cyclist, have been all my life. When I was 22, I rode from St. Louis to Canada and back. The next summer, I rode to Detroit. And many of the songs in my book were written while I was riding my bike, including what I call the title track, What'll We Do With All the Churches? I was riding through a little community by my house, Webster Groves, Missouri, and I saw this. On a large street through Webster, on a street known as Church Row, this is the Peace United Church of Christ, I think it is. It's been there 100 years. It is no longer a church. It's for sale, and they have not sold it. I had to go back and take another look at that. I'm riding a little further down the street, maybe a half mile away, I see this. That is a 100-year-old congregation. And that church had been there 50 years. I turn around on my ride. I come back through Webster, go a little further down. About a quarter mile from the first church, I see that. Bang, 1, 2, 3. And I thought to myself, what'll we do with all the churches? I was aware, I had some idea that, you know, I was a journalist, I was in television news, and I'd been reporting on the Pew and the Gallup surveys. So I was familiar with what was happening with religiosity in America, but I really didn't know exactly what. So I'd like to take you through, when I came back after this bike ride, I had half of this song was in my head. But I went to the computer and I did some research, and sure enough, all three of these, especially the first two, this one here was a tiny little neighborhood Lutheran church. Relatively speaking, somewhat insignificant. The other two were very, very large congregations. And a local paper did an article on it, and they just said, we just don't have the people to support the upkeep of these buildings. And this one on the left had a huge school. A lot of churches that are still doing well have schools. If they don't have schools, they're in trouble. So I started looking at the numbers. And if you don't know the numbers, let me run through them for you. So two of the major polling services in America, Gallup and Pew. Gallup does one of the questions, and they've been asking this since 1937. This is also significant. 73% of American surveys said, I belong to a house of worship. Not, are you Christian, are you Jewish, but yes, I belong. I'm an active member of a house of worship. 1999, that had only dropped by 3%. And I was born in 1955, and I can tell you, growing up, everybody belonged to a church. Everybody. In fact, I write about this in my book. I came across some government films produced in the 50s titled Daily Life in America. And each of them, the family goes to church on Sunday. That's part of what they shoot, because that's just what people did. Look what happens. 2021. This was national news when this happened. The Gallup and the Pew research things, they're reported on, they get coverage. But when this came out in 2021, it was front page news. This is seismic in America. So again, this is just belonging to a house of worship. Let's go to Pew. Pew asked a different question. How many of you are atheist, agnostic, or none? And I don't have to explain to you what a nun is, correct? You all know what a nun is. 2009, 17%, still a pretty big number. 2025, it jumps to, it's not 29%. It's now, the figure you most often hear today is 33%. I wouldn't be surprised if it's 35 at this point. Again, I can see this right there. I don't have to keep doing this. That's cool. So I'm not a public speaker, remember? So I started wondering, why did this happen? And in my book, I have a portion of my book where it says, Steve figures it out. There's nothing in my, in what I write in the book, there's nothing that's particularly groundbreaking or revelatory, but I've never seen anybody actually put this together like I do here in the book. And it's interesting. I met a woman at NanoCon in Nashville last year, which is also where I met Dan Barker, the co-president of the Freedom From Religion Foundation, and he wrote a really nice foreword for my book. We played together on stage at NanoCon in Nashville, and I'll be there again in August. But there's a woman who is involved with Secular Rising USA, Sidney Davis Jr., formerly of Second City in Chicago, and we talked quite a bit. And she posted something on her Instagram feed just 3 or 4 days ago. She said, hey, Gen Z, I just found out that you're the biggest population in America who are not religiously affiliated. And she goes, tell me why that is and how that happened. And I messaged Sydney. I go, I'll tell you. It's in my book. You know, and so let's examine a couple of things. So remember, from 37 to 2000, things were still steady. Something happened in 2001, which I think was pivotal to this entire thing. Who wants to shout it out? 9/11 attacks. I can tell you that by 2000, as I write in the book, I was already pretty much out of it, you know, as far as religion. But if I hadn't been, this would have kicked me right out. And I know that for a lot of people, this was like, this can't happen with the God that I know, that I've always been told about and taught about, and, you know. And in fact, I was still a producer, of course, at that time. And in one of our morning meetings, I'm sorry, that was during COVID. Never mind. It applies, but I don't want to get out of place here. So 9/11, I think that was an important event. 2004, The End of Faith by Sam Harris. That was the first of the big four books by the four writers known as the Four Horsemen of the New Atheism. Sam Harris, Christopher Hitchens, Richard Dawkins, Daniel Dennett were published within 3 years, 2004, and every one of them a global bestseller. There's no doubt in my mind that that started people thinking and talking. But here's the really important stuff. Also in 2004, Facebook was launched. Social media begins. 2004, according to the International Podcasting Day website, podcasting began in 2004 officially. The next one is big. 2005, YouTube launches with a young kid shooting a video of himself at the zoo and posting it online and saying, "Welcome to YouTube." I don't know his name, but he probably owns his own zoo now. But here's the next thing. The next thing I'm going to put up here is what I think is the number one most critical factor in why so many people are deconstructing, or as Dan Barker says in his foreword, he calls it deconverting. I call it deconstruction, which I think is the more common term for people who leave their faith. 2007, this happens. iPhone. So it used to be, okay, Facebook, podcasting, YouTube, suddenly you have access to all this information, but you still got to have one of these. Or you got to be at your computer, or maybe have an iPad or something like that. After 2007, and there might have been smartphones before that, but iPhone, in my mind, was the game changer. You can be anywhere now and get access to answers to questions you have about anything like that. When I was a kid, and when many of the people in this room were younger, if I suddenly had a question about something I read in the Bible, and I said, well, that doesn't seem to make any sense, or that contradicts what I'm reading here, or I've got a question about some other aspect of my faith, what am I going to do? I got to go to the library and see if they've got a book. And maybe they'll have one, but then I got to check it out or read it there. Not anymore. It's right there. And the thing is, when you have access to that information, once, this is my opinion, I firmly believe that once people have access to that alternative information, it's really, really difficult to maintain the beliefs that you grew up with. It certainly was for me. So speaking of me, oh, so 2021, we already talked about that. Religiosity falls below. I don't think there's, that is not a coincidence. So what happened to me? 7 years in the seminary, grew up in a devoutly Catholic family in an exploding suburb in North St. Louis County. My father was man of the year. We would go on vacation, drive up to the farm in Vermont where my dad was raised. And the first thing we did after everybody woke up was mom would get the rosary out. We'd pray the rosary for a safe trip. We were devoutly Catholic. I left the seminary after 7 years, but I stayed. I continued to practice my Catholic faith. But looking back, something happened to me in Santa Barbara that in hindsight, I know was the first crack. So Santa Barbara's about an hour and a half north of L.A. So one day, one of my classmates says, I'm going down to L.A. to visit one of my cousins. He was from Chicago. One of my cousins lives down there. Do you want to go? I didn't even know the guy well, but I said, sure. So three of us got a car, and we drove down there. And his cousin lived in the Hollywood Hills in a really cool apartment or condo or something like that. We pull up, knock on the door. This is what his cousin looked like. His cousin was a Playboy bunny. And not just a Playboy bunny. She was so beautiful and so good at what she did that she was a trainer. When the Playboy Club, this is 1973, remember, when the Playboy Club would open a new club anywhere in the world, she's the one who went there to train the bunnies. So we're sitting there in her apartment on her shag rug, of course, and, you know, having soda and stuff. And by the way, she was so nice. She was so sweet and so nice. I like to joke, I don't remember her name, but I sure that remember what she looked like. And she looked like that. And we're sitting there, and I look up, and I see something on her shelf. And I say, what is that up there? That's really cool. And it looked like a Grammy Award. It looked like a small Grammy Award. And so she pulled it down and brings it over, and she goes, oh, this is, she was dating one of the top executives at Capitol Records, which is on Sunset Boulevard. You could see it from her condo, Capitol Records, the tower, that big tower building they have. She goes, we had a big gala, a big dinner the other night. This was how they marked. She goes, look, see that? That's my name on there. It was a brass plaque. This is how you knew where you sat. So you didn't get a little card, like a business card with your name. This is how your name was marked. And you got to take it home. And she says, and oh, the guy sitting next to me was so upset. And we're like, why? Someone stole his. Someone took his. And I'm like, why would someone do that? Because this is who she was sitting next to. She was sitting next to John Lennon. Now, I'm like the big, I was listening to the Beatles on Spotify driving here this morning. I'm a huge Beatles fan. And it was like someone hit me in the head with a baseball bat. And I'm thinking, this woman is beautiful. She has dinner next to John Lennon, like he's a neighbor. And so anyway, it's time to leave. We go out to the front. and getting in the car, and she says to her cousin, "Oh, George, I wish I could show you my new car. I got a new car. It's a convertible, but I can't. My friend came over with his girlfriend to ask if he could take it for a ride." Who's that? Ringo frickin' Starr. And so, by the way, Ringo Starr moved to L.A. permanently in 1973, which is when I was there. John Lennon in 73, that was his famous lost year when he left Yoko for a while, was hanging out with Harry Nilsson, was dating that other Asian woman, Mia. So that's why the two of them were there. We get in our car and we leave. And we're driving back. I'm in the back seat. And all I can think to myself is about the Beatles song off Magical Mystery Tour, Beautiful People. You know, how does it feel to be one of the and I'm just thinking, I want to be one of the beautiful people. I'm thinking, I don't want to be a priest. I don't think I want to be a priest. I want to hang out with Playboy bunnies and John Lennon and Ringo Starr, you know? But I got over that. It's an hour and a half drive. So I got over it, and I stayed in the seminary. I stayed in the seminary for another 3 years. Went two more years of college, which in the seminary was called philosophy, and then you have 4 years after that of theology. But then I left the seminary, but then another big thing happened. Let's see, what's the next slide? This happened in April 1981. So I married this girl, Debbie. I heard someone mention Unity Village. She wants to go. She was just telling me last week. She goes, "I'm going to go to Unity." And I thought it was down by Springfield, but it's up here, isn't it? Have any of you been there? Is it worth going? Oh, okay. But my wife gets the magazine. Spirituality? Is that what it is? Anyway. So I met my wife. We got married. I was still going to Mass every week, you know, and stuff like that. She was raised Catholic, was not into that Catholic stuff anymore. She had a whole completely different idea. She was in a thing that started in Missouri called the School of Metaphysics, and which I just thought was so freaking bizarre. In fact, we broke our engagement off over it briefly. As I say in the book, I came to my senses, and we got married, but and she basically condescended to just kind of let me do what I do. And we had two kids. We raised them, had them baptized, both made their first communion. But slowly her example began. What it did is her example gave me permission to ask questions. It gave me permission to wonder. You know, and my book is all about questions, questions, questions. In fact, one of the first songs I wrote is about her. And one of the closing verses is, "But wait, there's more. She opens the door. A new way to look at the world. Spirit unbound, I start to soar." And I honestly believe, I remember I said this at the Ethical Society thing, and there was a murmur through the crowd. Everybody's going, "Yeah, yeah, yeah, yeah." Had I married one of the other girls that I was interested in, who remained a devout Catholic, I am absolutely certain I'd be going to Mass still every Sunday. My kids would have been confirmed and all that kind of stuff. I probably would have been the man of the year at our parish, but I wouldn't believe a lick of it. And I'm convinced that 70 to 80% of people who go to church every weekend don't believe it, because I just don't know how they can anymore. And I have all kinds of respect for people with their belief. I write about that in my book. Don't mean to offend anyone. I don't want to attack anyone's beliefs. You know, I've been there. So that happened. But here's the big thing. Looking back in hindsight, I realized this was where the foundation was irreparably broken. September of 1981, and I know what you're thinking. Wait a minute, you were married in April. Yes. So, right. And I remember when we found out she was pregnant, we went to tell my parents, and they had already printed the invitations. And we were so excited. And I said, let's just take the invitations, and I'll put a handwritten note on each one. It says, big news, we have to change the date. My mom and dad go, no. We'll make new invitations. But so our first child, Christopher, was born in September 1981. I had just been laid off from my job in Chicago, where I produced a show called American Catholic with Father John Powell, which was syndicated on CBN, the Christian Broadcasting Network, for a year and a half before they canceled it. And like I say in the book, not because it was poorly produced. And that was an experience and a half. It was interesting. It was nothing like the kind of Christian shows you see on the networks today, but we did get a glimpse into how the whole televangelism thing works. We got a glimpse behind the curtain, which I write about in the book. We got to see how the sausage is made, and it ain't pretty. So he's married. I'm home with him and her, and he's a couple weeks old. I'm holding him and thinking two thoughts. I remember this like it was yesterday. Two things hit me. One, this is not just a baby. This is a human being. We've made a human being. Holy crap. That's incredible. And then out of nowhere, I realize my faith professes that he's a sinner, that he's condemned to hell right now, and I'm holding him in my arms. Does that work? Right now. And I also remember seeing his leg go up in my wife's belly and do this, you know, like they do sometimes when it's getting close. And I'm thinking, even then, condemned to hell. If at some point he doesn't say, I accept Jesus Christ as my Lord and Savior, and according to some faiths, get baptized. And I said, no. He is not a sinner. He's not born in sin. There's absolutely nothing wrong with him, at least not like that. There's nothing wrong with him. But just like with the other thing in Santa Barbara, I got over it, and I stayed in the church for a while, but that never left me. And, you know, when the Humanist magazine said, we'd like to publish an excerpt from your book, and I sent them three or four chapters. I said, here, take a look at these. You know, pick which one you want. And every chapter in my book is built around one of my songs. And the editors immediately said, we want this one. Don't need to be set free. Which is, most of my songs in my book are kind of funny. They're light, they're kind of funny. This one is not. I wrote this after hearing some people at my open mic, some Christian writers, one of them play a song he wrote about what a miserable sinner he was, how tired he was of sinning and crying and wanting to be saved, and it had the phrase in it, and again, I hope I'm not offending anyone, but that I can no longer stomach, and it's being washed in the blood of Christ. And I was sitting there at the mixer just clenching my fist, and I went home and I wrote a song called Don't Need to Be Set Free. And the Humanist folks said, we want that one. We want that one. So that's when, for me, So what am I then? If I'm no longer a Christian, by the way, I'm getting close to wrapping up here, guys. If I'm no longer a Christian, what am I? I don't know where all of you are at, but most of the people I talk to who've gone through this deconstruction, once they leave, especially if it's later in life, like me, it's like, oh my God, now what? And, you know, you go through, okay, maybe I'm a theist. I'm a theist. Ah, it doesn't make any sense. Pantheist? No. blah, blah, blah, just all these different things. I go, no, that doesn't seem to agnostic. And I go, no, I can't agnostic. I'm not agnostic. You're saying, I don't know. I think that's a cop-out. Atheist, I can't do it. Because I think as an atheist, you're saying there is no God. And I'm just not in a position to say that. And then on the giveaway cart at my local library 2 years ago was a book by a British philosopher. Are you British?
2: Yes.
1: British philosopher A.C. Grayling. A.C. Grayling called The Argument Against Religion and for Humanism. And I go, well, that looks interesting. So I picked that up, I read it, and I got to the end. I go, holy cow, that's what I am. I am a secular humanist. I just didn't know it. And what I always like to say as I wrap this up, and I make this point two or three times in my book, especially at the end, is, and this is one thing that devout practicing Christians have a really, really hard time understanding. And I tell them all the time, anytime it comes up, and if I'm comfortable, I say, I want you to know, at no point in my life have I known or experienced the type of peace and certainty that I know now. I have a greater sense of certainty and a greater sense of peace than I ever have at any time in my life. Even when I was on some big religious high in the seminary, you know, it never felt as good as it does now. So as I close, oh, what do we do with all the churches? I didn't say this. But the last line in my book, God, should I tell you? I guess so. The last line in my book is, perhaps you will be the one who will figure out what we will do with all the churches. Well, this is what we'll do with all the churches, right here, you know? So, again, I want to let you know that the thing that makes my book unique is that it's built around 13 original songs, and the book has a QR code that takes you to this site so you can hear each one of them. So what do we do with all the churches? It's on Amazon. It's at your bookstores. It's on Borders. And it's here. It's $17.99 on Amazon. And I want to let you know, if you look at, you know, what's known as comparable books, I priced mine lower than when most people do. Because I know, when I met with my editor when I started this, I go, look, I want you to know I'm not trying to make money. I'm just trying not to lose a lot of money. And because I am, when it comes to the message in this book, I'm an evangelist about this. And so I do have the book for sale here. Cash is $15. If you buy it on Amazon, it's $17.99. You got to pay tax. You got to pay shipping. I do have a Square account. You can Venmo me $15. You can use your credit card if you want to, Square, but I charge a dollar more because all these weird fees kick in when you do Square. And I think that's it. Do I have time for one more story? I'm going to tell you that story that I said I wasn't going to tell. So when COVID struck, right away, when it really hit, you know, after people in the nursing home on the Northwest Coast died, and literally, you know, and then the NBA canceled the first games, and we're like, whoa, what the hell is going on? And then before you know it, restaurants are closing and all that stuff. And so when that happened in the newsroom, everything went out the window, and we just meet every morning and say, okay, how are we going to cover this? That is before they sent us all home and to try to work from home. And I brought up one morning, I said, listen, I got to tell you, I know for a fact that a lot of people right now are saying, how is God letting this happen? I said, we should go talk to one of the faith leaders. It doesn't have to be the Catholic. We don't have to talk to the Archbishop. There's all kinds of big megachurch people here in St. Louis. Talk to one of them. Crickets from the news managers. They're like, yeah, we don't want to go there. We don't want to touch that. 2 or 3 days later, the New York Times publishes a huge op-ed by a well-known Catholic priest in New York addressing this very question. And he made two main points. He goes, first of all, we don't know. We don't know why God allows these things to happen. And I'm like, no kidding. And he said, number two, we address that question in a branch of theology called, does anyone know? I didn't. Theodicy. 7 years in the seminary, very well read, seminary, you know, religious books. I go, theodicy? I've never heard of that. And so I went and I Googled how many branches of theology are there. Holy mackerel. There's a lot. So I wrote a song called The Theology Rag. And it just lists all the different branches of theology. And Dan Barker, when I went to NaoCon in Nashville last year, Dan says, oh, that's the one you got to play. Play that one. That's a good one. So I just wanted to share that story. Thank you all so much. This was really cool. And by the way, I'm driving in here past Kauffman Stadium, Arrowhead. Are the Chiefs really leaving? Are they actually moving? That's so sad. It's really sad. Don't you think? What? Yeah, I know, but Arrowhead. 2 years ago, we got my daughter and son-in-law tickets to a Chiefs game. Just gave them a voucher and they could buy. So they went with somebody else. This is 2 years ago to a Sunday night game or Monday night game. Overtime. Dramatic Chiefs wins. I'm just so glad they got to experience it. Thank you all very much. I really appreciate it.
0: Let's give Steve a big round of applause. If you have time for a couple questions.
1: Oh, sure. Yeah.
0: Amazing, amazing talk. I am so glad. Yes, this building used to be a church, and it is no longer. So, questions. Okay. Keep your hand up for a second. I'm coming.
2: I remember my history and how the Protestant Reformation was helped by the development of Gutenberg's Bible. Mm-hmm. Could social media be doing the same thing with atheism?
1: Absolutely. Very. People make parallels to the printing press and the internet all the time. And moving further ahead, it's generally considered that, agreed, that AI is going to dwarf the impact of the printing press, the internet, and smartphones. I don't know, Steve, I don't know if you know about this, so I'm a songwriter. Nashville, do you know what a demo is? When someone does, I know Jake Cantrell there probably knows. When you write a song, you make a demo. It used to be you'd either just record it yourself with your guitar, or you'd throw a band together, do a real quick, quick, dirty recording of it. Nobody in Nashville does that anymore. They put it into Suno. I think it's Suno. Is that right? Suno or something like that. All the demos are totally AI. I've got a friend at my open mic who is who's making it pretty well in Nashville. And he said, here's my latest song. Listen. He goes, wait till you hear this. He goes, it's all AI. And I said, well, not the vocal. He goes, yes. The vocal, too. Completely AI. It's frightening. For a songwriter, it's really frightening. Anyway, yeah, Gutenberg was very important.
0: Okay, one of our requests was to have you play a song. So I know we don't have time today, but maybe we could do that down the road.
1: Oh, I'd love to.
0: Yeah.
1: This is a real easy drive.
0: Okay, we have one more question.
3: What was the event in Nashville that you keep referring to?
1: NanoCon. NanoCon is the Nashville Nuns Convention. There's free thinker events that are held throughout North America, annual ones. The NanoCon one is one of the biggest and one of the most popular. It's held at a resort in a park about 45 minutes west of Nashville. It's just a wonderful set. You know, I'm glad you asked about that, because last year when I went to NanoCon, you know, so it's 3 days, 2 nights, and I said to my wife when I left, okay, I got two nights, but I'm leaving Friday. I said, I might be back tomorrow because I don't know what these atheists and humanists are like. I don't know if they're weird or what, but I called her Friday night. I go, they're perfectly normal. They're all normal. They're just like us. It's really good. And the Ethical Society was the same thing. And in here today, exactly the same thing. Not that I should be surprised, but, you know, like I said at NanoCon when I got up and played Theology Rag, I said, this is my coming out party. You know, this, because I've never really talked about this. People know I've been in the seminary. I've just never really talked about it. It's difficult when you've grown up like I have to acknowledge publicly. That's a lot of the story in my book is... it can be traumatic if this has been your life. And I'll be Catholic until I die, just like I'm French-Canadian and I'm German. That ain't ever going to leave.
0: Okay. Yeah. Perfect. Yeah. Everybody give a big round of applause one more time for Steve. Steve, thank you so much for sharing your story with us. One of the things that really struck out to me is when you said, well, what am I? And I had the same thing when I kind of came away from religion, and I thought, well, I'm still a mom. I'm still a wife. I'm still a friend. I'm still a daughter. I'm still silly. You know, it's all those things that you think of define you. It's just minus one. So I thought that I really aligned with that. Amazing. All right. Please clean up your area. Make sure you have everything that you came with, and we will see you next week.

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0: Grupo Momento, es un gran honor, and with great respect, que le traemos un poquito de some of our favorite artists who have inspired us throughout the years para traerles nuestra música. Para todos ustedes, a taste of Tejano.
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1: All right, I want to thank you for joining us tonight. And again, my name is Tom Andrade. My co-host, Michael Ledesma, is here tonight in
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1: 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I hope you're enjoying the weather. Summer has officially started.
2: Mm-hmm.
1: It hasn't been too bad, though. I can't really complain too much. It's a little bit rainy, but other than that, yeah, the rain doesn't
2: stop. Mother Nature needs to chill.
1: Well, my lawn needed the help anyway, so it did need it. So how was your weekend, Mikey? Anything exciting? I hope all your fathers, you took care of your father, and every dad, father had a great Father's Day weekend.
2: He did.
1: Wonderful.
2: It was good. It was a good fun time with family, Father's Day and everything.
1: Perfect, yeah. Yeah, it was a nice, relaxing weekend. I got to, actually, my sons were out of town. One was out on a road trip with his friends from high school. They went around the United States, basically, and actually went up to Canada, hiking and all that, you know, a guide trip.
2: Yeah, you told me about that.
1: And my youngest son, he was out in West Virginia in a forensics tournament, his last hurrah since he graduated high school. So they just honored
2: him. Actually, I remember celebrating my cousin's birthday this weekend.
1: So. Oh, nice. Well, happy birthday, cuz.
2: Sam.
1: Which one?
2: Timmy's brother, Sam Keith.
1: Oh, okay. Yeah, well, happy birthday.
2: And then... Justin, one of Melissa's cousins as well.
1: Oh, sweet. So, a busy weekend. Yeah, it was a busy weekend. Kind of nice, yeah. I got to hang out with my wife. She made sure I behaved myself and everything. She's actually right here in studio. She doesn't usually come in, but she loves being around me, I guess, so she decided to. Beb, are you there?
2: I think you forced her to come in.
1: I did not force her. There were no restraints or cuffs or anything involved.
2: Blink twice, Veronica. You're doing
1: She loves coming into the studio every now and then. She's actually, the reason I asked her to come in is she's going to help us. Our generous friends at the Tejano Vegas Takeover, which is actually going to be, what is it, 3 weeks away? What is it?
3: Vegas Tejano Takeover.
1: No. Vegas, that's what I said.
3: He's the town of Vegas Takeover.
1: Something like that, yeah. Hey, it's Vegas, there's Tejano.
2: I call it the Tejano Music National Convention. That's what it used to
1: be called. That's the original name, yeah, for all you old folks that used to go over there all the time, yeah. I'm only in year, Veronica and I are only in year two, so we're still kind of newbies, so. Yeah, that's actually coming, what, was it 3 weeks?
2: 3 weeks
1: away.
2: Yeah, 3 weeks, yeah.
1: Oh, boy. Yeah, we're excited. But the reason that we're excited tonight, and we're going to try something new, about 9 o'clock, we're going to do a Facebook Live because our friends with the Takeover, they actually left us with some collectibles, some interesting items from prior conventions and takeovers. I've already posted the pictures on Facebook. We've got some today. We're going to have some for next week, and then... the final hurrah the week after we got an item that we're kind of saving, but there's some great items, and
2: there'll be questionnaires. That's what we
1: there will be said. Quizzes. There'll be easy questions. So during our Facebook Live, you post your answers, and then we'll be giving away 4 items. I did post a picture of them on our Facebook webpage on Facebook. So check it out, the goodies. We've got a couple of T-shirts, a couple of CDs. And these are items you cannot get. You can't even get them even if you contact the Takeover because they're no longer produced. I guess you had a huge collection of vintage items. And I don't know if Sarah made them part with a few of them. But, these are things you cannot get. So they're kind of valuable. And especially if you had an opportunity to attend any of the festivities in the prior years, you might actually remember some of these items. But yeah, check them out. And so we're going to do that probably right around 9 o'clock. So make sure you tune in on Facebook. We're going to do a Facebook Live while we're playing live here at the studio. And Michael and I will be kind of giving them away. Mikey's already formulated some trivia questions that we're going to try and see who's been paying attention, who's been listening, and who's been hanging out with us. Without further ado, we're going to go ahead and keep the music here going. Before I do that, I do have a heartfelt dedication that we want to send out to some friends of ours, some great listeners, friends and family, Oswaldo and John Fier and his wife, Loretta. They lost a family member, Miss Christina Robles, and they just lost him this Saturday. So we wanted to send out our deepest condolences to you, our friends, and hope that if we can do anything for you, Michael and I, we would like to send our thoughts and prayers to you at this difficult time. And
2: sorry for your loss.
1: Yeah, we want to do this dedication.
2: With spirit, no matter what.
1: Yes, definitely. And we want to do this dedication for you as requested. And we hope it helps you. So until then, here you go.

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And you're listening tonight to A Taste of Tejano with Tommy Andrade and Michael Ledesma. We are also going Facebook Live, so you want to join us right now on Facebook at the Taste of Tejano page. Michael is about to run some... Oh, what is that? Broadcast fail. Let me see. Hit OK. It's working. Let me see. Go live. Three. It's not going... What is it? Let's see here. It says something is going wrong with the broadcast. That's why we're doing this trial run here. Let me try again. Let me go back out of it and go back. Let's see. But, yeah, we've got some goodies that are going to be... Oh, let's see here. Let me see. Discard. I'm trying to go back here real quick. Sorry about that. We're trying to get everything. Some of our generous friends from Vegas Tejano Takeover gave us some goodies. So let me see. Go live. 3, 2, 1. All right. We're working. We're working. We got it going. All right, Mikey. We're good here. All right. Yeah. Veronica's going to drive. She's going to carry the iPad around, and we're going to do a giveaway. Yep. Oh, there I am. Oh, you're so handsome. Anyway, there you go, Ronnie. It's not going to show you, Veronica. I had to show you. Look at her. Isn't her hair cute? Yeah. She's trying to hide. Come here. Here, Ronnie. Take the iPad. There you go. She's shy. All right. So, yeah, we've got a giveaway. So I'm going to go ahead and keep the music here going. And Michael's going to be on the Facebook Live. So make sure that you get on Facebook right now. Let me refresh the screen here and see if everything is broadcasting. Yep, we're here. We're live right now. We are live. So I'm going to go and keep the music here going. So do not leave Facebook. And we've got some goodies. So make sure you tune into Facebook. We'll be here until we get the prizes going here. So here's a little Joe here for you on A Taste of Tejano. Enjoy.

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2: All right, well, thank you for joining us tonight. It's we got about another...
3: It's on.
2: Will you stop banging on that? He does that on this to drive me crazy.
4: Make sure it's on.
2: And yes, it's working. It's on. Anyway, I want to thank y'all for joining us tonight. It was actually kind of fun doing the little giveaway and the going Facebook
4: Live. So stay tuned for next week, guys.
2: Yeah, we're going to do it again next week, so we'll have some more goodies to give away.
4: Questions.
2: And to the individuals that were a little late answering, the answers were right, but you were just a little late. We had a couple of late posters. But if you tune in next week, you get a chance to win some more goodies. And then we'll have more goodies the week after.
4: Let people win again, or
2: Think we should spread the wealth a little bit. So if you've already won, let's spread the wealth a little bit. Just to be fair, because we have a lot of great friends, a lot of great fans that come in and give everybody a little chance to get their beak wet, shall we say, whatever you want to call it. Anyway, it is exciting that we're going to be in Las Vegas in about three weeks. But it'll be a little toasty, but hey, they got good air conditioning in most of the places, so we'll be fine.
4: it'll be good to see everyone too.
2: Yes, definitely.
4: So I'm more excited about all the local people going and everything.
2: Yeah, and other people that we get to run into, and the artists.
4: People I never see at the convention when I go every year. So
2: yeah, and they live here, but they make it to the events and all the promoters and everything. I'm kind of excited for the menu though. I'm ready for Menudo.
4: Oh, yeah. I forgot you have to do that on Wednesday, so I guess you get to be a hotel then. But that's a personal conversation we have to have with each other.
2: Yeah, I want
4: to
2: do Menudo.
4: I won't be there until Wednesday. Well, I guess.
2: Yeah. Well, you'll be there Wednesday.
4: Wednesday night. So.
2: Yeah, and breakfast. I'm ready for breakfast at Mikey's spot. Yes. They showed us. My spot. Know. Yeah. What else, babe?
5: What time are you performing?
2: Veronica's being funny. Chris Q. She said, I don't think Chris Q's going to be there this year.
4: No, Aviso's not going to be there, so no.
2: Aviso. Aviso's not going to be there? I thought they were going to be there.
4: I don't think so.
2: I thought Aviso was going to be there. No, Latin Breeze is going to be there. Yeah. We got to go through this. I think Aviso may not be.
4: Yeah, Aviso's Chris Q, right?
2: Yeah.
4: Yeah, he's not. They're not. It's a Latin Breed.
2: Yeah, okay. I knew one of them was. I don't know. Confused. There's so many great artists that are coming. I don't know which ones are coming, which ones are don't.
4: Mm-hmm.
2: Yeah. Veronica is referring to an incident where apparently some of the Tejano fans thought I was Chris Q, the lead singer of Aviso. And I was thoroughly confused, but my wife and cousins were rolling on the floor, and I didn't understand why. It was because they understood that the people thought I was Chris Q, which he's a handsome devil because he looks just like me. So don't be rolling your eyes at me, Mikey. But anyway, yeah, make sure you do tune in to us next week and every week. We will have some goodies next week and the week after. Leading up to
4: the week of the convention.
2: Yes, and then we do want to thank again David and Sarah. What?
4: I guess it's in 2 weeks.
2: Is it 2 weeks?
4: Yeah, because
2: check the calendar.
4: Yeah, because next week is the last week of June, and then the start of July. And
2: we'll figure it out. We'll make sure we get all the goodies passed out. Check your calendar. I think we're losing something here.
4: No, I was right. 2 weeks.
2: Is it 2 weeks? Even better. Okay, because Tuesday. Yeah, it'll be the 30th. It'll be next Tuesday. Yeah. Oh, with the next. Yeah, so we'll do next week and the week.
4: So it'll be
2: after.
4: Two giveaways next week.
2: Two giveaways,
4: and then one, maybe two. I don't know. I have to figure out the prizes
2: on the,
4: and everything.
2: On the 7th. Yeah, he'll go through the prizes and make sure we got. Yeah, but the 30th, which will be and then the 7th, because most everybody's either flying out either the 8th or 9th.
4: Mm-hmm.
2: So that'll two more weeks. Yep. It's exciting. It's exciting.
4: I just realized that. But yes, two more weeks.
2: Yeah. So, to everybody that's going, please say hi. Say hi to me and Mikey.
4: Safe travels.
2: We're going to try and twist some arms to get some of our friends from Stranded City to come in, our family members to come in and chat maybe about their their first opportunity to go down to Vegas, but we'll see what we can do because they rehearse a lot and they're pretty busy. So we'll see if we can get them in here and chat with them. Too. Yeah, maybe they'll have some goodies. They'll have some nice. yeah, and AJ, remember, Ronnie needs her shirt. I think I ordered a shirt for a sparkly shirt for Ronnie. So, but yeah, make sure on that. Make sure that you do go Sunday to the Moose Lodge. They are doing. But do you have the ad? Do you remember the address, Mike? You that?
4: No.
2: They're doing a I can't think.
5: A fundraiser
2: for where is I'm trying to find it on Facebook. Do you see the oh let's see here. I reposted it on there. I know it's here somewhere on our page. Do you see it? Ah, here we go. Open jam session hosted by Stranded in the City. That'll be Sunday, June the 28th from 1 to 5. This is the Moose Lodge at 6621 Turner in KCK, and all the proceeds are going to go help out Andre Reyes. If you don't know who that is, you live under a rock. Everybody knows who Andre is. But anyway, that is the dad of the two of the members of Stranded in the City and also my cousin. So, yeah, if you can go in and help out, your attendance will be appreciated. And if you want to play instruments or sing or whatever, you can join the jam session. So, yeah, make plans for that on Sunday. And we do have that posted on our Facebook page. So, yeah, if you need any details, let us know or let anybody know. We'll take care of you.
4: Yep.
2: Until then, I do want to thank each and every one for joining us tonight on A Taste of the Hano. Keep cool. The weather's been beautiful. Enjoy the summer. Enjoy each other. And enjoy the music tonight. We hope you did have a good time. We will be going live next week for some more gifts. And
4: Hano takeover.
2: Yeah, we're excited for it. We definitely
4: are. Most of the convention.
2: Yes, we all know what you mean. What you mean. So until then, next week, take care of each other, be kind to each other, and God willing, Michael and I will be back next week with another edition of A Taste of the Hano.
4: Good night.
2: Good night.

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announcements into a few rounds this year. Round one of artists performing at the 22nd annual KKFI Crossroads Music Fest on Saturday, September 12th are Cat King, Danny McGaw, Max Cooper III, Hello Biplane, Frankie Lynn Cherez and Mercy Fire, Sassa Brass, Artist Mentorship's Rebel Song Academy, Three Trails Tycho, Maddie Lay, and the Future Jazz Ensemble. We'll be announcing 20 more bands and DJs in the coming weeks that will be performing on 7 stages in the West Bottoms, local makers, vendors, food trucks, and a free day party on the Rock Island Bridge brought to you by Community Lending of America. Tickets are on sale now for the KKFI Crossroads Music Fest, Saturday, September 12th, a family-friendly fundraiser for KKFI. 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

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Thank you very much, everyone, for listening and supporting KKFI. The World Cup's around the corner, Mexico's gonna play tomorrow, so where are you gonna see the game?

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0: Hey, we're breaking up the announcements into a few rounds this year. Round one of artists performing at the 22nd annual KKFI Crossroads Music Fest on Saturday, September 12th are Cat King, Danny McGaw, Max Cooper III, Hello Biplane, Frankie Lynn Cherez and Mercy Fire, Sassa Brass, Artist Mentorship's Rebel Song Academy, Three Trails Tycho, Maddie Lay, and the Future Jazz Ensemble. 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

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Thank you very much everyone for listening and supporting KKFI 2 Hour Spanish Rock, just for you. Yep, just for you.

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Así que bueno. Thank you very much, everyone, for listening and supporting KKFI. We'll see you next week at the same time, you know, between 10 to midnight, with the best Spanish rock, World Cup. If you're seeing the games, you're going to Fun Fest, you're going to Favorite Bar, your home, wherever you are, just enjoy it. We have any games. It's a lot of people out there. You know, you go outside, you know, just be kind, just welcome everyone. And, you know, they're here in our city. They are like visiting. Everyone is amazed. Everyone is so happy they're here. It is so amazing and how I talk to a lot of people. And they're like, oh, my God, I didn't know Kansas City was like that. So, of course, because we are Chicanas. Nos veremos la próxima semana. Thank you very much. Y recuerda, no hagas lo que yo no haría en una noche como esta.

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All right, that last set we just heard started off the local Kansas City band called Denoise. It was recorded live in Studio B right here at 39th and Main at KKFI. They came in for our band auction on April 24th, and this was the third song they performed. Unfortunately, all I know it by is number three, because I never did get the name. I was grooving on it, and hope you were grooving on it too. After that, we heard from Australian drummer Gene Shelby in the song Melton Shuffle, featuring the great Mike Stern on guitar from his 2025 release, simply entitled Melton. And then finally, Washington, D.C.'s Fishbelly Black brought us Ven a Gozer from their 2002 release, Crusader. Next up, we'll be hearing from vibraphonist Bobby Hutcherson. Thank you.

That was Bobby Hutcherson bringing us the title cut from his 1968 release, Total Eclipse. We followed that with Canadian vibraphonist Atlee King doing the John Coltrane song Naima from his 2023 release, Unconditional. And finally, George Russell Sextet did the Miles Davis tune Nardis from his 1961 release, Aesthetics. George there on piano. This next set, we're starting off with the Blue Mitchell Quintet.

That was the Blue Mitchell Quintet doing the song One Shirt from the 1965 release, Down With It, followed by Grant Green from 1961's Green Street doing Round About Midnight. Round Midnight was a song composed by Thelonious Monk back in 1942. It was first recorded by Cootie Williams in 1944 and then by Monk himself in 1947. It became a jazz standard, sometimes referred to as Round Midnight, sometimes Round About Midnight. Many great artists have covered it. Hope you've been grooving on the show so far. We're going to be with you for a good long time. We'll be rotating our DJs every week amongst those superior jazz DJ subs that you always hear on the Jazz Afternoons. Hope you're digging it like I'm digging it.

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Starting off the second hour here on Round Midnight, we heard the Harold Land and Blue Mitchell Quintet. Of course, Harold Land on saxophone, Blue Mitchell on the trumpet. The song was Inner Voice from the 1977 release Mackenzie. We followed that up with Art Blakey and the Jazz Messengers from their self-titled 1956 debut album, doing the Horace Silver composition, Nika's Dream.

That second set was from New Zealand pianist Alan Broadbent, a song entitled The Long Goodbye from his 2025 release, Threads of Time. And then Anthony E. Nelson Jr. on the woodwinds bringing us the song Last Call for Grice. Of course, that the great woodwind player Gigi Grice. It came from the 2023 release, Swinging Sunset. Starting this next set off with the French tenor player, Barney Willen.

In our final set there tonight, we started off with French tenor saxophone player Barney Willen from his 1991 release entitled Sanctuary. We heard the song Ricardo. And then California's Art Pepper from way back in 1962, the album Smack Up. He brought us Solid Citizens. And then finally, we heard from the great bassist Ron Carter, great pianist Herbie Hancock, and the great drummer Tony Williams, the rhythm section from the great Miles Davis group. We heard the title track from their 1978 release, Third Plane. Hope you've enjoyed listening to the debut show of Round Midnight. As time goes by, we'll just get better and better. We're going to be rotating. Next week, you will hear from the one and only Jazz Jester. And then in 2 weeks, you'll hear from Max on sax. And finally, in 3 weeks, the one and only Jazz Diva. And then I'll be coming right back at you in the 4th week. We start the cycle all over again. These are the great jazz DJs you hear subbing on the Jazz Afternoon, getting their own little place in the sun at midnight. Hope you enjoy it. Stay tuned. Dr. Mike will be bringing some great music to you. Till then, peace out, everybody.

0: Hey, we're breaking up the announcements into a few rounds this year. Round one of artists performing at the 22nd annual KKFI Crossroads Music Fest on Saturday, September 12th are Cat King, Danny McGaw, Max Cooper III, Hello Biplane, Frankie Lynn Sherez and Mercy Fire, Sassa Brass, Artist Mentorship's Rebel Song Academy, Three Trails Tycho, Maddie Lay, and the Future Jazz Ensemble. 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
2: It's late. Wednesday is evolving into Thursday. I look down at my watch. It's broken, but a lot of things are broken. It's been a long day. Who am I kidding? It's been a long year. But I know I'm not alone in feeling this way, because I have a friend that'll help me melt it all away. 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And then, finally, the time presents itself to me, 12 a.m. Thursday morning. But then I think to myself, what is time if it isn't a good time?
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4: Oh!

Well, howdy, everybody. 3 minutes after 2 a.m. Hopefully you enjoyed the Jazz 2 Hours, brand new show. We're rotating people in and out of there. Sounds good to me. I like to hear it when I'm coming in to work here. But for the next 3 hours, good old country for you. Just like we used to enjoy on Monday mornings. Only this is Wednesday in the middle. Early morning. You're either just getting to bed or you're getting up real early to go to work. In any case, I'll keep you company. I'm Dr. Mike with you till 5 a.m. Farron Young coming up. We have live Bill Monroe in a little bit. Who else? Hank Thompson on the horizon. And Jerry Lee Lewis. Sounds good to start things off. George Jones, of course, he'll be well represented. Some Johnny Cash, Kitty Wells, all the greats on the Morning Medicine Show, right here on KKFI.

Leroy Van Dyke there, 11 minutes after 2 a.m. This is The Medicine Show, early morning. I'm Dr. Mike, till 5, live down here, 39th and Main. It's only me. Nobody's in the building. No one's on the block. That's just how I like it. Now, Johnny Cash.

good looking. So really, what's the point? Johnny Cash, I Walk the Line. Leroy Van Dyke, Walk on By. Hank Thompson, Breaking the Rules. I really like that one. Farron Young, I Can't Dance. That goes for everyone my age. Rock LaRue and the Three Pals, Rockabilly Yodel, starting things off. This next tune needs some introduction. I had a call. A young woman wanted to hear something very pretty. Most of this music, I don't know if you'd call it pretty or not, but I found something. And also because I just checked out the 4 volumes of the Picasso biography. Are you a Picasso fan? Well, there's a 4-volume bio out there, and I figured that's something I need to read. This one is by Gillian Welch, not really of the period, but she kind of pretends to be sometimes. And her voice is pretty. And it's a tune called Picasso. Enjoy this, will you, on the Morning Medicine Show.

Went and stayed and I damn near didn't come back again. 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Oh, the wheel went around and up and down and inside and then back again. Sitting in 747 just watching it.

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Muddy, oh, the river run long after I am gone, with a steamboat wheeling on a big wide bed, just skipping it, Mississippi.

Creeping up on the 3 a.m. hour, John Hartford there, skipping in the Mississippi Dew. We'll take a longer break in just a moment. I just wanted to interrupt and say, you know, the South, it's a frame of mind as much as it is a place. If you haven't lived there, well, you just don't know. Here's another song about the South, Louisiana. This guy's got one arm because the alligator bit it on KKFI.

0: 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I was born in the United States with a face for radio and an ear for blues music. 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
1: Hey, we're breaking up the announcements into a few rounds this year. Round one of artists performing at the 22nd annual KKFI Crossroads Music Fest on Saturday, September 12th are Cat King, Danny McGaw, Max Cooper III, Hello Biplane, Frankie Lynn Cherez and Mercy Fire, Sassabrass, Artist Mentorship's Rebel Song Academy, Three Trails Tycho, Maddie Lay, and the Future Jazz Ensemble. 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
3: Well, it's

About 2 minutes after 3 a.m., this is the Morning Medicine Show. I'm Dr. Mike, host of the program, with you till 5 a.m. I know it doesn't say that on the schedule. It says various KKFI programmers. I'm trying to get them to put my name up there, but for some reason, they just won't do it. I don't know. Maybe one day. That's okay. We're here together. I like coming down here this time of the morning. I'm the only one in the building. If there's anybody else in here, that's kind of scary. We don't want anybody else in here. And 39th and Main, even this rough little corner is deserted. Nobody around. No cars. Every once in a while, a cop car drives by. That's just how I like it. Just me and you. You're just sitting there on your front porch with your radio going. Out there in the country, probably. Hopefully you've enjoyed the show so far. We ended with Carl Perkins. Is he the king of rock and roll? Some people say he is. Ernest Stupp, he did play a Les Paul, by the way, and I just bought one of those this very day. Ernest Tubb, before that, his famous one, Waltz Across Texas. Hopefully you sang along with that. John Hartford, I've been in a John Hartford mood this early morning. Gumtree Canoe, Jerry Reed, Amos Moses, all-time favorite. John Hartford again, Skipping the Mississippi Dew. Patsy Montana gave us Little Sweetheart of the Ozarks. Ray Price, Crazy Arms. Kitty Wells gave us Repenting. John again with Steam-Powered Aeroplane, and Hank Thompson and his Brazos Valley Boys, Six-Pack to Go. Jimmy Martin, 2020 Vision. Johnny Cash, Luther Played the Boogie, and George Jones with three in a row, basically the same tune, but it's Root Beer, White Lightning, and Who Shot Sam? It's a good tune. You might as well get as much mileage out of it as you can. Here's Steve Earle with one. It's about a gun on KKFI.

This is the Morning Medicine Show right here on KKFI. 3:16 or thereabouts in the morning. I'm here till 5. I'm Dr. Mike. Down here at 39th and Main, I'm live in the chair. None of this recorded stuff for me. I like to drive down here. Blue Sky Boys there. I'm just here to get my baby out of jail. Conway Twitty from Helena, Arkansas, my old stomping grounds. Next in line. The Leuven Brothers gave us I Don't Believe You've Met My Baby and Steve Earle. The Devil's Right Hand. That is a great song. Even though it's very current. Too current for me. But the folks in Chicago should listen up. How many? 20 shot, 9 dead over the weekend. Well, that's a big city for you. In fact, let's go out to

Roger Miller there, that one by request, In the Summertime. And since we're in Kansas City, we might as well hear Kansas City Star, don't you think? On KKFI.

0: the Mississippi Queen.
1: Oh, the Mississippi Queen.
0: Heading up the Mississippi.
1: Heading up the Mississippi.
0: Oh, the Mississippi Queen.
1: Oh, the Mississippi Queen.
0: She's the Queen of the West.
1: She's the Queen of the West.
0: Oh, the Mississippi Queen.
1: Oh, the Mississippi Queen.
0: Heading up the Mississippi.
1: Heading up the Mississippi.
0: The biggest steamboat.
1: The biggest steamboat.
0: That ever was afloat.
1: That ever was afloat.
0: On the Mississippi River back home.

0: Porter Wagner. Where else can you hear Porter Wagner at almost 4 a.m. except for right here on KKFI? This is the Morning Medicine Show, resurrected in the middle of the night, 2 to 5 every Wednesday morning, until further notice anyway. Porter Wagner, A Satisfied Mind, a tune covered by The Byrds. Marty Robbins gave us The Drowsy Waters of Hawaii, one of his island records he made. That guy made all kinds of records. Johnny Cash, Straight A's and Love, one of my favorites. Charlie Adams and the Lone Star Playboys gave us Joli Filet. And we'll send that out to Fifi this early morning. Webb Pierce, There Stands the Glass. George Jones, Will the Circle Be Unbroken? Probably the best version of that song. The Blue Sky Boys gave us The Sunny Side of Life. And Webb Pierce, I Don't Care. Let's see. Buck Owens, Love's Gonna Live Here. And Roger Miller gave us a couple there. Kansas City Star in the Summertime. And Engine Number 9. Patsy Cline gave us Crazy. Good stuff as we creep towards 4. We'll take a little break now. Come back with some live Bill Monroe. Why not? On the Morning Medicine Show.
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4: Write his name off right quick so we can move right along with some picking and singing. On the left-hand side, James William Monroe, my son. And the next fellow in line with the guitar there is from Boston. His name is Pete Rowan. And with the little fiddle from California, Richard Green. And on the right-hand side from Washington, D.C., Lamar Greer. Let's give him a nice hand. We're going to start things rolling here with Richard Green. He's taking care of an old-timer called the Panhandle Country.

Thank you. Thank you a lot. I dropped a picture the first thing. I don't know whether I'm nervous tonight or what, or scared or what. All right, and now we want to call on Lamar Greer here for a good banjo number. He likes to play an old timer that I wrote back in the early days of bluegrass music called the Bluegrass Breakdown.

Thank you. We have a boy here taping this show tonight. He used to come to our show where we own a place over in Indiana called Bean Blossom, Indiana. It's called the Brown County Jamboree, and he used to come up there a lot. And he's here tonight to see if we've improved in the sense he used to come and catch a show over there. We've got some new boys here tonight, four young fellas. Every one of them should be in the service, but Uncle Sam won't have them. And they're going to make good bluegrass men. They're coming along fine. In fact, they're right up there, really fighting bluegrass like it should be. Yeah. Now I have a few solo numbers I'd like to do for you tonight. And we'll start with a Grand Ole Opry number, one we feature a lot down in Nashville, Tennessee, called John Henry the Steel Diver Man.

Thank you, thank you. Here's another number that we use quite a bit, and a lot of folks like. It's called A Trace of Little Footprints in the Snow.

0: 20 minutes after 4 a.m. Sharecropper's son there. That's old Ralph. Ralph Stanley and the Clinch Mountain Boys. We had the Stanley brothers before that. Pig in a Pen. All I need's a pretty little girl to feed her when I'm gone. If you can get that done, you'd be a pretty happy man. Before that, Bill Monroe recorded live at the Gaslight, New York City, 1966. A very short break here, and then we come back with the bluegrass song to end all bluegrass songs. Who is it? Jim and Jesse, of course, on KKFI.
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2: 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Wake up!

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I was a pretty bad boy, but she called my bluff with a great big collection of steamboat stuff. 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

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On the easy rocker, we looked at pictures, and I dreamed our dreams of the Mississippi River.

behind me there. Chet Atkins, early recording, The Barnyard Shuffle. John Hartford gave us Miss Ferris from his Genius album, Heading Down to the Mystery Below. I guess gave you some of the best American music of all time. I don't know what else I can do. I did all I can do for you. The Carter Family, Sunshine on the Mountain. Stanley Brothers, Little Girl and the Dreadful Snake. Doesn't get much better than that. Carl Story, Just Over in Glory Land. The Lily Brothers and Don Stover. Saints Go Marching In. Carl Story returned, Way Down Deep in My Soul. Jim and Jesse, Airmail Special. That's probably the greatest bluegrass tune of all time. Ralph Stanley and the Clinch Mountain Boys, Sharecropper's Son. Stanley Brothers gave us Pig in a Pen. That's about all you need. And Bill Monroe and his Bluegrass Boys recorded live at the Gaslight, 1966. Creeping towards that 5 o'clock hour, we'll head into a show called Alternative Radio. I don't know what that's about, but check it out yourself. I got a Short-Haired Willie tune coming up, and one from Goldie Hill. A couple songs left. I'm Dr. Mike. This is the Morning Medicine Show. You're going to have to spread the word. That's the only way we can get it out there. Every Wednesday morning, 2 to 5. Great American music right here. Keep listening, will you?

Well, we're creeping up to 5. Stay with us for alternative radio. Behind me, George Jones, of course, and a classic. Jimmy Wakely gave us Mona Lisa, Johnny Horton, Goodbye Lonesome, Hello Baby Doll. Ernest Tubb, Two Glasses Joe, Willie Nelson, Nightlife, and Goldie Hill, The Hillbilly Hill, Driftwood on the River. I'm Dr. Mike. Tell your friends and family, will you? This show is on the air 2 to 5 a.m. every Wednesday. It's the Morning Medicine Show, brother. We are back and we are happy about it. We'll end with Jerry Lee Lewis after this on KKFI.

once again. The whole town will be talking, yes they will. Lord, I've seen the pity that's in their eyes.

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1: Today there is no sign of zombie cow apocalypses in your area.
2: So the International Criminal Court does not choose the world in which it operates. We live in the same planet and we observe the same shocking realities that not only you all see, but that people experience, not on the movie sets of Hollywood, but in their lives. So the question really is not whether the International Criminal Court is perfect. It is whether or not this world is better without it than with it.
3: That's Karim Khan, and this is Alternative Radio. I'm David Barsamyan. This edition of AR features Karim Khan on the International Criminal Court. The International Criminal Court, the ICC, is based in The Hague, Netherlands. Established in 2002 under the Rome Statute, the ICC is the first and only permanent international court with jurisdiction to prosecute individuals for the crimes of genocide, crimes against humanity, war crimes, and the crime of aggression. The ICC is intended to complement, not replace, national judicial systems. It can exercise its jurisdiction only when national courts are unwilling or unable to prosecute criminals. The court has brought charges against high-profile international leaders and in some cases has imprisoned them. Countries that are not party to the ICC and do not recognize its jurisdiction include China, India, Russia, Israel, and the United States. Our guest today is Karim Khan. He's a British lawyer and the third prosecutor of the International Criminal Court. He holds over three decades of legal experience navigating some of the world's most complex international war crimes and human rights cases. He spoke at the Oxford Union in Oxford, UK in May. And now, Karim Khan.
2: In this time of major power conflicts, in this time of uncertainty, the unpredictability of this moment is not light. The anchors of stability and security in so many parts of the world have been upended. And you will know that much rides upon now. We can no longer have the complacency to think that there is time. This is a time for action, for determination, not a time for being a spectator to the misery that so many people are feeling today. And so the call really, be more engaged, be more involved. Don't be demoralized by the state of the world and the agony and the cries of anguish that come from so many different parts of the world. It's a time to strain one's sinews, to act with more focus, and have a belief and a conviction that the misery we have seen, the uncertainty that so many bear, doesn't have to be a consequence of our humanity, but our humanity, your dreams, your future, compels a course of action requiring change. We see in so many different institutions an onslaught against these structures, the imperfect structures, the not fully efficient structures, sometimes even the dysfunctional structures, but the structures nonetheless that were built by a generation who suffered almost Armageddon, that suffered the Second World War, that suffered and saw atomic bombs in Hiroshima and Nagasaki, who saw the Holocaust and the brutality when nationalism suffocated sanity. And we see around us so many signs of rearmament. 800 billion from the European Union, 1.7 trillion from the United States of America. You even see artists like Banksy with his statue blinded by a flag, not a flag of patriotism, not a flag of values, not a flag of principle, but blind adherence to something that shields or covers our conscience, our humanity, our responsibility to give and to serve. And states are scared. States are uncertain. States are sometimes disorientated, many of them. How did they respond to this new reality of unpredictability when erstwhile allies seem to be very unpredictable? And what do they do in terms of the values that they proclaim so loudly on so many occasions from so many fora? That we live in a world governed by law. We live in a world governed by rules. And then you and our approaching souls will no doubt proclaim, what do the people of Adre, who've run for their lives from Darfur, say to that? Where's the law for them? The people of Gaza or the West Bank, those that are mourning their loved ones that were killed in Israel, the women, the girls particularly, and other minorities that have been suffocated by the rigid and un-Islamic views of the Taliban, or the Muslim Rohingya who are persecuted by fundamentalism in the name of Buddhism, the most un-Buddhist teaching. Buddhism doesn't even allow a fly to be hurt, and yet look at the hate speech that is being proclaimed in Myanmar. So what of the law? And is it worth the paper it's written on? And why should anybody have the audacity to tell any of you, don't lose hope? How will anybody have the audacity to tell any of you, don't give up? I was elected prosecutor of the International Criminal Court, and I was sworn in June 2021. And this is a court that was controversial when it was born, when it came into force in 2002. Indeed, it was controversial when it was signed in Rome in 1998. And this is said by many to be a court for the weak, ignored by the strong. It has been said to be a court that changes the standard of legality depending upon who is committing the alleged crimes. It's said to be a court that is symbolic, not real, a fig leaf on too many occasions to the naked reality that power trumps principle. And the law that we get are the scraps that the powerful allow us to eat and throw before us. But to that I say, let's peel it away. Let's peel it back and look at certain realities. Not as an apologist, but concretely. The International Criminal Court is an awful testament to the cruelty of man on so many occasions. That in this year, when we are routinely talking about artificial intelligence, we lose our own intelligence or conscience on so many occasions in so many spheres. How is it that on earth, medieval acts of brutality, of callousness, of cruelty take place? But the ICC is not a court of first instance. It is a court of last resort. It comes into operation when there's been failure. It's very important to understand that. The ICC, we come into action when there's been a failure. When there's a failure of institutions, when there's a failure of protection, when there's been a failure on a national level, either due to inability or unwillingness to comply with these basic standards. The genocide is not allowed. Crimes against humanity are not allowed. War crimes are prohibited. And the crime of aggression should be condemned and action taken. But the Nuremberg principles underlined how important it was, how important it is to call out prohibited behavior, not only as a function of moral clarity and legal norms, but as an essential prerequisite to ensure stability and security. So the International Criminal Court does not choose the world in which it operates. We live in the same planet. We breathe the same air. And we observe the same shocking realities that not only you all see, but that people experience, not on the movie sets of Hollywood, but in their lives. So the question really is not whether the International Criminal Court is perfect. It is whether or not this world is better without it than with it. Is it worth trying to make it work better? Is it worth trying to expand the umbrella of protection to people around the world? We have 125 states that have signed up to the Rome Statute. And of course it is true, the United States and China and Russia, Pakistan and India, many others have not signed up, but 125 have signed up. Is it worth trying to persevere? And the other argument, of course, is you are quislings, you look away, make excuses, you act as apologists the minute you get difficult cases. And for many years, the criticism of the International Criminal Court was this is a European court for African affairs. It was this court, Africa is a playground for international judges and prosecutors to apply the law against the weak or relatively weaker countries, economically developing countries. I would make two observations. Firstly, I give great credit to the continent of Africa and the countries of Africa who have signed up to this common charter of humanity called the Rome Statute. They constitute the biggest group, the biggest regional group. There are more African countries that voluntarily, without a gun at their head, without threats, in fact, in the face of threats on many occasions, they signed up to the Rome Statute. And that's evidence not only in the International Criminal Court. Look what Africa has done in the Special Court for Sierra Leone. Look what the continent of Africa has done in the Special Courts for the Central African Republic. Look what the continent did in the Extraordinary Chambers for Hissenhabré, the African Special Chambers for Hissenhabré that charged and prosecuted and then convicted the former president of Chad in the courts of Senegal. These are achievements of Africa for Africa to be proud of, because they have shown, despite many other problems, despite work to be done there as in every other continent of the world, they have sought to protect the rights of their individuals. But certainly it was correct that until for many years, the only warrants issued against any individual were related to African suspects. But that has changed. I applied for warrants in Georgia and in Ukraine, Russia. They were granted. We applied for warrants in Israel and in Palestine. They were granted. We applied for warrants in Afghanistan for the crimes of the Taliban. They were granted. We applied for warrants in the Philippines, in Bangladesh, in Myanmar. We opened an investigation for the first time in Latin America. So within the resources we have, the men and women of the office have been working tirelessly, trying to use this yardstick and trying to apply that yardstick of humanity, that yardstick of legality more equally, realizing that the law should not care one jot what passport one holds, what color is one's skin, what religion one believes in or practices. The law should not care on any issue except that every human being, every child, every man and woman has a right not to be persecuted, has a right to live freely, has a right to hope and a right to progress, and certainly not a right to have their life snuffed out for the type of ridiculous reasons, hateful reasons that we have seen blight humanity's history and that it continues to do so. And it's important to note that the application of arrest warrants is not a soundbite. In many ways, that's when work starts. Individuals are presumed innocent. We have due process. We have independent judges who issue any warrants, who supervise proceedings, that there is fairness. And to those that say it's a fool's errand, that it's some kind of kumbaya lawyers and judges who think this is making a difference and it's all going to go nowhere, this is what people thought. When the Yugoslav tribunal was established, nobody thought President Milosevic, Karadzic or Mladic would see the inside of a courtroom. Nobody thought that Jean Kabanda, the Prime Minister of Rwanda, would see the inside of the courtroom. Nobody thought Charles Taylor would be arrested, the former president of Liberia. He's in Durham prison up north. Many people thought that President Duterte of the Philippines would never be held accountable in a fair trial, and all those things are taking place. But the context, of course, is one where there is politics. And Richard Goldstone, the first prosecutor of the Yugoslavian Rwandan tribunal, used to say that politics is at the margins and center of international law. If you don't understand the politics, one won't understand the law. And of course, states have their own strategic interests. They have their own friends. They have their own foes. But those friends and those foes cannot

even before the most recent outburst of tension in world affairs, the work of the International Criminal Court, of course, is of being of great interest to some powerful states. Around December or so 2021, the Dutch government announced publicly that there had been a very sophisticated operation by the Russian GRU to place a spy in my office. We have seen very complex cyber attacks against the court. And we see that certain decisions that an independent prosecutor may take and independent judges may rule upon are not universally welcome. The disdain of the Russian Federation led to arrest warrants, and then those arrest warrants for elected officials escalated to convictions in absence. And the same applies in relation to the United States, that we had a mandate given to us by states. States had recognized Palestine. We applied the law equally in the way that it was applied in Ukraine and with Russia and in every other situation. Applications were put forward and judges ruled on the merits of those applications. And the threats, the attempts to dissuade led to executive orders and then sanctions. Some elected officials have had visas revoked, have had bank accounts closed, credit cards denied, family members sanctioned. This is the world of brute force, very crude thinking, sledgehammer approach to justice that we also see, unfortunately, in some countries. We see human rights defenders being targeted. And we see around the world so many human rights organizations sanctioned, not because what they do is criminal, not because what they do is undermining society, but because they're supporting humanity. And yet, remarkably, these groups, men and women of my office, public servants, special rapporteurs like Francesca Albanese and others, and victims, keep having this remarkable, unfathomable belief that the law is for them. Their houses may have been demolished, their families may have been decimated. They may carry the scars and the wounds and shattered hearts of conflict. And yet every time, truthfully, I'm in awe when I sit with those survivors, whether it's in Cox's Bazaar and speaking to Rohingya, or you speak to victims from any other part of the world. The same belief that this court that is far too far away in Holland, not close enough to them as it should be, a court they don't know much about, they see it as representing a vindication of their rights, that they are not invisible. They will not accept to be marginalized and downtrodden in the way that many have been marginalized and downtrodden. And that, in the simplest way, is why the ICC is important. Because the fact that the law sees people that some want to erase means something to those individuals at the time the action is taken to say what is happening is wrong, and they have every right to justice as we want. The office has tried to work at the speed of relevance, and there's been many exciting initiatives, policy papers on gender persecution, on gender crimes, on slavery crimes, environmental crimes, crimes against and affecting children. But much more important than that is there's this new effort by the men and women of the office to apply those policies in practice. And that's put into very sharp focus in relation to the applications that were applied for and granted in relation to two individuals of the Taliban for the crime of gender persecution of women and girls in Afghanistan. So this is not a jurisprudence factory. We don't see it as a place just to set norms. It has to have relevance to people that want the shelter. They want shelter, firstly, and they want also the shelter of the law. Don't give in to the doomsters and the gloomsters. Don't give in to despondency, because things are moving. Maybe, unfortunately, sometimes it may appear like a glacial movement.

0: But there is a tremor. I think there is a reawakening, because in the face of the double standards we have seen and the apparent selectivity on so many occasions, people around the world, in villages, people, kids, families who could only dream of being where you are, could only dream of having the opportunities we have, they see clearly that they have rights and states and the powerful have obligations. And we see it in terms of other fora. South Africa, who has suffered so much, the people have suffered so much for the pernicious crime of apartheid for generations. They stood up and filed a case in the International Court of Justice, not for themselves, but for Palestinians. The Gambia, one of the poorest countries in the world, stood up. They stood up for the Rohingya on the other part of the world to say they have rights, and they filed before the International Court of Justice. And we see in the ICC, 41 countries filed and referred the situation of Ukraine to me. 7 states filed the Palestine situation, and others filed Venezuela, a case to come before the court. So there is an activity in which states do realize, for all the weaknesses, for all the imperfections, international law matters, because it puts in the center of the room, under a dazzling light, the contradictions and imperfections that we all observe. And it makes so many people realize, don't just talk the talk, walk the walk. Don't just proclaim, but act. Don't just promise, but protect. The Rome Statute, it's not the law of Italy. In the same way that the Geneva Conventions are not the law of Switzerland, or the Hague Conventions are not something particular to the Netherlands. This law is yours. In the most parched land in the Sahara, to the greenest valley surrounding the fjords of Norway, there is no land in the world that has not seen at some time in their history the plant of justice bloom. It is the shared heritage of humanity. I'm not in the export business, and you don't need to be either. Because whatever one's religion, whatever one's legal system, common law, communist, Islamic, civil law, you will see in these fundamental principles of humanity that are what is prohibited, certain values, certain norms that we have to take seriously and activate. We need to wake up each other. We need to wake up ourselves to say, as we are speaking, people are suffering. So how do we make the law more effective? The first point, it's too important to leave to the lawyers. Law is too important to leave to the lawyers. It's too important, certainly, to leave to the prosecutor. Too important to leave to judges. Because justice is your birthright. Every person is affected by injustice. And what has to happen is what has happened so well in the environmental movement. You don't need to be an environmental scientist to care about the environment. We need that transformation, that commitment, that sense of responsibility that galvanizes this room, your family, your friends, and communities, and you join hands physically and virtually, metaphorically, symbolically, with people around the world to say we're going to stand up for something. And that something should be principles of justice that prohibit that which cannot be excused, that cannot be explained away, that which cannot be tolerated. Rumi said, where there are ruins, there's hope for a treasure. And there are times when institutions that are built to uphold justice come under sustained pressure. They're questioned, they're weakened, and they're openly challenged. And in such moments, it's tempting maybe to disengage, to say, what's the point? The aspiration of equality is all hot air. Let's look after ourselves. We can't change it. The problem is too big. But despair does not simply reflects reality. Despair shapes reality. It's contagious. And that's why I think despair and despondency are the enemies to progress. Despair and despondency are luxuries we cannot allow ourselves. Because what right do we have, do you have, to despair and have despondency when people who've suffered so much have hope and have expectations and have rights? So justice and the commitment to justice was never built in perfect conditions. It's built by people like you, people more unfortunate than you, people that have sacrificed as much as you have to get where you are, people that would love to sacrifice in different ways to progress, but they feel at the mercy of powerful elements. If we can persist collectively, there is a hope that even in the ruins, as Rumi put it, even when laws and statutes and fine words may have been defaced, have been diluted, we should remember the promise that we made to the past of never forget. We should remember the promise that the present must make to the future of never again. These are serious times, but not hopeless times. We should raise our voice in favor of something which be a world governed by justice, governed by laws, less violence, less threats of force, more sense of responsibility, and a willingness and a humility to see the humanity in the stranger, to see the humanity in our neighbors, to see the humanity in ourselves, and that should also moderate the excesses that continue to scar so much of this planet. Thank you so much.
1: Thank you very much for joining us here today.
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1: You're currently on leave as prosecutor at the moment due to allegations that were raised against you. What, if anything, can you tell us about that and those allegations at the moment?
0: I can't say much, actually, because I'm bound by strict confidentiality obligations that I, of course, must and do respect. Of course, it's been reported and is accurate that I called for an investigation in October 2024. There was an external investigation thereafter. After that was closed, judges were appointed, three eminent judges were appointed by the Bureau of the Assembly of State Parties, and those judges unanimously reported back in March and said from reviewing the evidence, the underlying evidence, and also the findings of the United Nations, they didn't find any misconduct or breach of authority. The matter is now before the Assembly of State Parties, but more than that, I really shouldn't say.
1: As you mentioned in your speech and with your role as prosecutor, the ICC received major attention for issuing arrest warrants for Benjamin Netanyahu and Yoav Gallant. Before the warrants were issued, you were sent a letter by U.S. Republican senators that said, quote, target Israel and we will target you. And as reported by the Middle East Eye, you received a phone call from the then Foreign Secretary and former Prime Minister David Cameron threatening to defund the ICC and leave the Rome Statute. Can you tell us what you felt about this pressure and why did you go ahead anyway?
0: Well, we went ahead because we followed the evidence. And it's not about us. It's about trying to serve and do right under the law and to those that actually look to the law for vindication and for protection. The senator's letter, in fact, went further, not only target you and your families, was the language used. And of course, it was a very eminent list of very senior United States senators. It was strange to read because one, of course, has respect for an institution like the United States Senate. But sometimes these letters speak more for those that send them than to those that for whom they are addressed. And yes, it's correct about Cameron. But, you know, I think threats are part and parcel to any judge or any prosecutor anyway. And a judge has to be deaf to those that clamour and look at the evidence. And I think that's what we have to do as the court is maturing. We looked at the evidence. the men and women of the office did not get deterred by warrants or by sanctions. They kept their eye on the ball, which is focusing on the victims. And the judge did exactly the same. And I think that's how we have to keep going.
1: So you did go through with the arrest warrants. But how could you issue arrest warrants against the Israeli prime minister if Israel is not party to the Rome Statute and they've never recognized, for example, the ICC's jurisdiction?
0: Because Palestine is a state party. I mean, the same standard when there was this cacophony of applause, it seemed to me, when we applied the law, not for applause, but we applied the law in relation to Ukraine and the acts of the Russian Federation. Well, Russia is not a signatory. But the allegations were on the territory of Ukraine, and that gave jurisdiction. In relation to Palestine, we looked at both, because certain acts that we looked into, for which warrants were eventually issued, took place, we allege, on the territory of Palestine, and some acts on Israel, on the territory of Israel, which is not a state party, the evidence disclosed that they were committed allegedly by Palestinians. Mm-hmm. And so we looked at the crimes, and we followed the evidence, and we submitted the applications we did, and the judges ruled in the manner they did, issuing warrants both in relation to individuals that were Hamas and also the two individuals that were Israelis. Israel, yeah.
1: So you announced your application for those warrants in a CNN interview on the 20th of May, 2024, before the pre-trial chamber had even ruled. The Guardian then reported in April 2025 that your own staff had asked the judges to issue a gag order on your public statements about the case because they felt your announcements were deviating from standard practice and putting pressure on the bench. Why did you announce the application on television before the judges had decided?
0: Well, in fact, staff didn't do any such thing. That's the first point. I mean, I made the announcement firstly with two lawyers standing behind me, and that's on the internet. And after that, I gave an interview. But it was prosecutorial discretion. You know, deterrence has a value when there are ongoing violations, and also important matters to let victims know that they're not forgotten, and judges will rule upon it. But it was not unprecedented. I did the same thing in relation to Georgia. Mm-hmm. We did the same thing in relation, my predecessors did in relation to, Kenya. The application for summonses were made public, and if one looks at other cases in the past, particularly by the first prosecutor, there were occasions when warrants were applied in secret, and occasions when warrants were made public. I took the view, and it's a view I still have, that all things being equal, if there's an immediate arrest opportunity, warrants will be applied for secretly. That's the office did that in relation to President Duterte. It was applied for secretly, and the first the world knew is when that warrant was executed. There are other occasions when, if there's not an immediate arrest opportunity, transparency, publicity, deterrence, and also to show that there is an active investigation, it militates in favor of public announcements, and that's what we decided to do. And the important bit is not even that. Mm-hmm. The important, the headline, independent judges reviewed those warrants, and they issued the warrant applications, and they issued the warrants.
1: Going back to the sanctions and the discussions that we had earlier on the letters that were sent, by senators. It wasn't just senators. It was, President Trump, in one of his first acts in his second term, imposed sanctions on you and your family. He and Secretary Rubio have boasted about those sanctions. And according to those reports, those sanctions made you lose access to, for example, your Microsoft email address. What signal does this send for the global commitment to international law?
0: Well, it was meant to be painful. It was tough for me and my wife and my children, because it extended Magnitsky sanctions that are sanctions for human rights abusers, alleged abusers. They don't even extend to family members, but my children, their visas were revoked to the United States and bank accounts were frozen. And I was the guinea pig in a way. That happened in February after President Trump's election. And then other elected officials were sanctioned, I think the deputies and some judges, in around August. Some NGOs, Palestinian NGOs, were sanctioned in September. The Assembly of State Party has decried intimidation. But, of course, states need to do a better job, because we're all public servants. And there's been a lot of discussion for a long time about sanctions blocking legislation. In the United Kingdom, we spoke a lot about sovereignty when the Brexit debate was coming along. One would hope that there is action to protect judges that are in the ICC. But I think, I said in the talk, some countries seem to be disorientated, mm-hmm. sort of emotional disorientation. How do you deal with the new reality that when your friend and your ally is making taking action that is so threatening or out of kilter with the accepted norms of how one deals with international institutions committed to the rule of law? And, you know, it's gone beyond, as I mentioned, it's special rapporteurs, you see defunding of UN institutions. This does appear to be a concerted attempt to defund or corrode confidence in or capacity of international organizations. And that's why I was really saying this is the moment for all of us to realize we should speak up, because we remember the Second World War, we remember Niemöller. First, they came for the socialists. I didn't speak up because I wasn't a socialist. And at the end, you know, they came for me, and there was nobody left to speak up for me. And unfortunately, in many ways, we're living in the 1930s, historically, in terms of the state of flux we're seeing. And I think we need to defend our values about what's important. And if we define progress, if one of the ways we define progress is conduct regulated by the law, we should try to practice what we preach. And that requires some stamina, some focus, and not platitudes, but concrete steps by elected officials in different countries.
1: Yep. And with that concerted effort that you were discussing, have you seen that diminish over time with people like yourself continuing to push back? Or has it been consistent and ongoing? Is there any kind of light at the end of the tunnel when it comes to the consistent going after people like yourself, people like Francesca Albanese, and so on?
0: Well, I think the judges of the ICC are resilient, and they have not been dissuaded. The men and women of the office have not been dissuaded. Some states have really spoken up as well. And despite the fact that there may be some kind of riposte, there are enough countries out there that seem to be rightfully unwilling to accept a new type of social or legal political transaction in which they must take instructions in a way that violates their basic principles of their constitution or their sovereignty to conduct themselves in accordance to their own values. And I think most encouraging is non-politicians around the world, people of all faiths, all denominations, all, you know, nationalities, are saying, not in my name. These actions that you're saying are justified by X or Y, they don't accord with my conscience, they don't accord with my values, and you're not speaking for me to justify the types of acts we see, which is to, on many occasions, bludgeon and offer little respite.
1: So far, you have not charged any Israeli official with genocide. But the International Association of Genocide Scholars, a professional association of genocide scholars and Holocaust experts, has said that Israel's conduct meets the legal definition of genocide. The association said this on the 31st of August, 2025. So it's been 8 months since then, and so much more has occurred. Why hasn't any arrest warrant been sought or charges laid for genocide?
0: Well, I've been on leave for a year. I don't want to comment on what I can simply say is this. As a matter of law, I personally have never agreed since the days I was a junior prosecutor in the Rwandan tribunal with this concept that there's a hierarchy of crimes. You know, genocide is an inchoate crime. It doesn't actually need anybody to be killed. The incitement to commit genocide, for example, can be a crime. There could be a war crime, which is, you know, using noxious gases that allows thousands to have their skin burnt off and asphyxiate, that's prohibited, that may be, on the facts, more egregious. But yes, it's had a value because it represents within it something obnoxious, which is an intent to destroy in whole or in part a group. But we follow the evidence, the office follows the evidence, and the evidence at the stage when we made the applications justified the applications we submitted. And it's very important, as I've said on a few occasions, that we don't give in to pressure or clamour, is to make sure we have the right evidence. And I did the, yeah, I think I'll leave it at that.
1: So back to your career as prosecutor in 2021, you announced you were deprioritizing the parts of the Afghanistan investigation, looking at US forces and the CIA's secret detention sites in Poland, Romania, and Lithuania, and would focus on the Taliban and ISIS-K instead. Amnesty International said the decision jeopardized your office's legitimacy. Jennifer Gibson at Reprieve told The Intercept it was a, quote, get out of jail free card. for the United States and the United Kingdom. 5 years on, with the United States sanctioning you anyway, was that the right call?
0: I think irrespective of sanctions or anything else, it was the right call. People and reasonable prosecutors may have different views. I simply took a view that I knew the capacity of my office. I know the funding. I know the resource. I know the men and women that are overworked. And already we're working on so many other additional, you know, priorities. So I didn't hibernate it. Previous prosecutors had hibernated cases. For example, Darfur had been hibernated. I simply decided I don't have the people, the human resources to everything. Generally speaking, I will prioritize ongoing violations where lives can be saved to historic ones. And by that stage, the case had been deferred for a while. I sought permission of the judges after the Taliban takeover to reopen the investigation. It had been frozen before then because of a deferral application by Afghanistan, which is a state party, which is how we have jurisdiction. I saw what was happening to girls and women and all the rest of it, and I said I want to focus on that. And then Islamic State Khorasan, they're targeting Ahmadi and Hazari and so many other communities as well. But it doesn't mean that anybody's got a get-out-of-jail-free card. There's no statute of limitations for war crimes. And we've seen movement in other systems. You will be aware that Australia, for example, has done the right thing. I commend Australia. They had a Brereton commission and others investigated historic abuses, and they have done the right thing. And that's what others must, you know, should do under the law. But this is a matter that is still an active situation, so let me leave it at that.
1: You've now sought arrest warrants, against Russian, Israeli and Myanmar leaders. The one P5 power you've stepped back from investigating is the United States. What's the principal distinction there?
0: The court is curtailed by jurisdiction. And the requirements of jurisdiction are, the, you know, in broad terms, if there's a Security Council referral, if there's a state party that has ratified the Rome Statute where the crime is committed, or if a crime is committed by a national of a state party, we're not out to get anybody. That would be completely wrong. Just because you're this passport holder or that passport holder, you should be looking at jurisdiction, law, and evidence. And if those converge so that you have jurisdiction, there are crimes within the jurisdiction of the court, you have evidence for those crimes and you can prove who's responsible, then the law should take its natural course.
1: So before you became prosecutor, you're one of the most prominent international defense lawyers in the world. You represented Saif al-Islam Gaddafi, Charles Taylor, the former president of Liberia, and William Ruto, now president of Kenya, and many others. You said in the past there's no real difference between defending and prosecuting, that it keeps one grounded. Now that you've been on the other side for 5 years, do you still believe that? And is there a defendant you would refuse to represent today?
0: Well, I'd refuse to represent all of them because I'm the prosecutor. So it would be a bit of a conflict of interest. See, I'm lucky. I view it as lucky. I grew up in a jurisdiction, England and Wales, in which members of the bar can prosecute one week and defend the other week and act as a part-time judge the following week. And I think it is important because we are united, whether you're a judge, a part-time judge, like a recorder, or one is prosecuting a case or we're lawyers. We're officers of the court. We have an ethical and deontological responsibility to the court, to the proper administration of justice. And I think I found it enlightening because I've seen things from different vantage points in the courtroom. And I think in the end, we all actors, victims, lawyers in the ICC, defense counsel, prosecutors, and we all work together trying to make sure at the end of the day, there's a decision which is regulated not by power, but by due process. That is not the politically expedient decision. That's very dangerous. If you start with the results you want and then make the process get to the decision you want, that's anathema. That's the opposite of due process. And, you know, an example to me, Richard Goldstone, again, I had, you know, as the first prosecutor of the Yugoslav and Rwandan tribunal, he was once asked by the American Bar Association, if I recall, how can we help? And he said, help the defense. So he got it as a South African, you know, first chief prosecutor and a giant, really, appointed by Nelson Mandela as the first, put forward by Nelson Mandela to be put the first chief prosecutor. I think we have to combine on the separate roles we have, respect each other, because That's one of the unique things of justice, why we say, my learned friend. Mm-hmm. It's not ad hominem attacks. It's not about who shines the brightest in the courtroom. It should be which is the best argument and where's the truth, and allow that to prevail. And I think that's why I think the bar is a very interesting profession, and one that I feel very privileged to be part of. I'm very grateful to that.
1: Now, France, Germany, Italy, Poland and Austria have all signaled they wouldn't enforce the warrants on their territory. Netanyahu has flown over the airspace of multiple ICC members of member states en route to the United States with no consequence. If the warrants you've issued against a sitting head of government are ignored by the court's own member states, what was actually achieved by issuing them?
0: You know, there's an international obligation to those states that sign up to the Rome Statute to cooperate with the court and to fulfill their Rome Statute obligations. It's not the case that there's been universal compliance. There were cases in the past when Omar al-Bashir, the former president of Sudan, went to a country and was not arrested. There have been cases more recently in the Libya situation where a secret warrant, was unsealed and the individual was arrested in Italy and then released and flown back to Libya. There have been, the examples you've given as well. I just think, look, countries have decisions to make. And there's a saying that I very much like, judges try cases and cases try judges. I think the same applies at the international level, that the states who create these courts, who promise that there will be justice through the prism of cases, will be seen to cooperate fully, partially, inadequately, or not at all. And that has consequences to their standing internationally, but also people around the world, I think, also are fed up to the back teeth with promises made and promises broken. They want to see change and they want to see more humanity, not only for themselves, but for the wider world, because we're all interconnected. We are one large ecosystem.
1: On the topic of one broad ecosystem, how does the fact that, you know, many global powers with tremendous military power, such as the United States, China, Russia, India, and Israel, are not parties to the Rome Statute. So how does this impact on the effectiveness of the ICC to respond to genocide, crimes against humanity, war crimes, and any crime of aggression? How can we interlink in this ecosystem, as you said, if there are people who simply cannot be touched?
0: Two things. It's a great question. It's a work in progress. Some countries, Ukraine was not a state party. It made something called a declaration, Article 12.3 declaration. And that's how we opened the case. But they then ratified the Rome Statute once they got to know how the court worked. Libya, which is not a state party, we had jurisdiction because the Security Council gave jurisdiction. And when I announced in one of my last reports that I intended to find a way to foster complementarity, accelerate our investigations, but find a roadmap to closing the situation with some success for the victims and deliverables, Libya decided to invoke, remarkably, Article 12.3 of the statute. They said, no, we want to involve ourselves. And that familiarity, that cooperation can build trust that can lead to states joining. The big powers have their concerns. We have the United Kingdom, we have France, we have Germany, we have Italy, of course, but we don't have some very populous countries and big powers. But we also see in other international conventions, for example, the 1966 conventions on international civil and political rights and others, that for many years China and the United States were not state parties. After it operated sufficiently and the system matured, they also ratified. And then it's about compliance, how full it is and all the rest of it. So I just think, look, there's no real option. We can't and shouldn't force states to come to some common ground about these elemental considerations of humanity. It shouldn't be a hard sell to say, look, guys, who's in favor of genocide? And if not, who's against it? And let's work together. I always said that these are quintessential American values, life, liberty, and the pursuit of happiness. We proclaim these truths to be self-evident, that all people are created equal. By the same token, these are values of all cultures, of all people. So there's a great cause for many states to revisit it, but they have to become familiar. We also have to perform better. We have to deliver more, preach less, and show that there is some willingness by the institution and the states that execute cooperation to make sure there's not selectivity and that there is due process and there's not going to be the triumph of politics over principle. Because if that's the case, if you can just make up a process, if you can just get the results you want, why on earth would a state submit to a foreign court and a foreign jurisdiction? It'd be madness. So this is why you've got to have independent judges, an independent process, and due process through all stages. That's one of the litmus tests to the confidence any people will have in their courts or in their legal system, whether that's at a local level, a regional level, you know, a national level, or an international level. One does hope that in the high offices of state, in the capitals of the world, sober reflection and consideration will win the day. Logic, reason, and legality will win the day. We need more light and less heat, meaning more reason and less passion or unbridled passion in world affairs if we're going to pull back from the abyss of ever greater conflagrations and ever greater misery.
1: If you leave office and not one of the warrants you've issued against a sitting head of state or government, Putin, Netanyahu, Meng Onghyang, has been executed, would you still regard your tenure as a success?
0: Well, that's for other people to determine. I think the court already and the registry and the judges and the staff take great credit. We have a former head of state in terms of President Duterte that's currently had a case confirmed and is going to go, has been committed for trial. But I think what we do is follow the evidence. And when judges issue warrants, states have a responsibility. We don't have a police force. We don't have an army. They have an obligation to try to find means to execute those warrants. And I think this is the most important thing by the court by far. People around the world should say and feel that their lives matter. And we're not driven by extraneous consideration about who's in favor and who's out of favor, who's in fashion, who's out of fashion. We don't sway with which way the political winds blow. We try to navigate according to the winds of legality, not the winds of, you know, expediency. And I think that's ultimately that will lead to an ever maturing of the ICC as an institution, and certainly of the office.
1: Thank you very, very much for joining us.
0: Thank you for having me.
2: You were just listening to Karim Khan on the International Criminal Court. He spoke at the Oxford Union in Oxford, UK in May. The moderator was Arwa El-Rayes. Karim Khan is a British lawyer and the third prosecutor of the International Criminal Court, the ICC. In June, he was accused of sexual misconduct and has been suspended from his position pending further investigation. He denies all charges and says the allegations against him are politically motivated. The ICC's governing body said its decision to suspend Khan was, quote, not an indication of the final outcome, unquote. The ICC's governing body, the Assembly of State Parties, will decide Karim Khan's status. 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I'm David Barsamian. 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
1: Hey, we're breaking up the announcements into a few rounds this year. 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

And from 2011, in his album The King of In Between, that was Garland Jeffries with I'm Alive. Yum Yum before that. 1996 was the year of the album Dan Loves Patty. We heard the song I'm Not Tellin'. And we kicked off this 39th edition of Let the Day Begin with The Call and our title song. And you're hearing it all here on KKFI 90.1 FM or on the web at kkfi.org. And good Wednesday morning to you. This is Scott. It's Let the Day Begin time here at KKFI. I'll be here till 8 o'clock, so don't go anywhere. That Garland Jeffries album, The King of In Between, is also the title of an excellent 2023 documentary on Garland Jeffries. I think it's on Amazon or, I don't know, one of those things you're paying for. Go check it out. This is Scott. We're going to be here till 8 o'clock. It's Let the Day Begin time. I am just completely starting off on a slow note here. I got to get it going. I didn't even have my iPad plugged in. That's why we didn't hear anything for the first minute or so. But I'm going to get it together. I hope you do as well. This will help from Memphis, Tennessee, and the artist Nick Ray. It's the band American Death Ray. It's a song from 2002 in the album Smash Radio Hits. It's called Miss America, and we're only going to hear it on Let the Day Begin.

And from Los Angeles, California, that was Flatworms from 2017 in their self-titled debut LP. We heard Motorbike. The Monochrome Set before that, going back to 1991, and their Volume Contrast Brilliance LP. We heard Silicone Carney. And you're hearing it all here on Let the Day Begin, KKFI 90.1 FM, or on the web at kkfi.org. Good Wednesday morning to you. This is Scott. Let the Day Begin time here at KKFI. I'll be here till 8 o'clock, so do not go anywhere. Got a great show for you this morning. Hang out with me. Let's go to Philadelphia now. Unfortunately, a band that called it quits in 2019. The all-female trio from Philly bringing us Dirty Laundry. It's Katana, only on Let the Day Begin.

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And from 2022, and the title track to their LP that year, we heard from Ultra Bomb with Time to Burn. Ultra Bomb, among others, has members from Husker Du, Social Distortion, and Soul Asylum. Greg Norton from Husker Du, the drummer, is in that band. Before that, from 1994, in the album B-1000, we heard from Guided by Voices, I Am a Scientist, and you're hearing it all here on KKFI 90.1 FM or on the web at kkfi.org. It's Let the Day Begin time. This is Scott. Thanks for tuning in. I'll be here till 8 o'clock, so don't go anywhere. Don't forget, if you miss any portion of this morning's show, always go to the archives, kkfi.org. The archives, the last two shows of all your favorite programs down here at KKFI, are in the archives for you to pull up and listen whenever, wherever you so choose. So go check it out. Up next, from 2007 and the album A Year in the Wilderness, it's John Doe and the Golden State, only on Let the Day Begin.

everyone who wanted you, they found what they will always want again. Your beauty lost to you yourself, just as it was lost to them. Oh, take this longing from my tongue. Whatever useless things these hands have done,

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Now you must try my greed, and everything depends upon how near you sleep to me.

a single that was released in 1982, but I'll most always associate that song with the movie soundtrack Erg, A Music War, which was released in 1981. That was the Fleshtones with Shadow Line. Leonard Cohen before that, 1975 was the year. I pulled that off of the best of Leonard Cohen. We heard the song Take This Longing. And you're hearing it all here on Let the Day Begin, KKFI 90.1 FM, or on the web at kkfi.org. And good Wednesday morning to you. This is Scott. I am starting off the day very, very scattered here this morning, so I'm trying to pull it together. If you want to see a complete playlist of this morning's show, go to Instagram. LetTheDayBegin.kkfi is an Instagram page where you can see a playlist of this morning's show, see what t-shirt I picked out, most importantly. Also get updates throughout the week on what we're going to be hearing on that next week's show. So go to Instagram, LetTheDayBegin.kkfi, and check it out. It's the 39th edition of Let the Day Begin here this morning. Remy's Song of the Week's coming up here in a little bit. You don't want to miss that. But I got to send this one out to my buddy, DJ, from 1984 in the album Learning to Crawl. It's The Pretenders with Thumbelina, only on Let the Day Begin.

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And from 2022 and the album No Past, No Future. That was Space Moth with Round in Loops. Bobby Bear Jr. before that, 2014 was the year, his album Undefeated. We heard the song The Big Time, and you're hearing it all here on Let the Day Begin. KKFI 90.1 FM or on the web at kkfi.org. Good Wednesday morning to you. This is Scott. Let the Day Begin. Time here at KKFI. I'll be here till 8 o'clock, so I've got another hour to go. Don't go anywhere. Hang with me. Democracy Now! Takes over the studios at 8 o'clock, so you don't want to leave KKFI at any point during your day. Remy's Song of the Week's coming up here in just a second, but first we're going to go to another Austin band, Touch Girl Apple Blossom, from their 2026 debut LP, Graceful. And it's Heart Go, Touch Girl Apple Blossom, only on Let the Day Begin.

It's time for Remy's pick of the week. This week, it's Sweep Me Off My Feet by Pond, and you can only hear it on Let the Day Begin, 90.1 FM, KKFI, Kansas City Community Radio.

And from their 2022 LP, Chicken Fried Snake, that was Rattlesnake Milk with On the Road. Remy's Song of the Week before that, Pond from 2016 and their album The Weather. We heard Sweep Me Off My Feet. Pond's a band out of Western Australia, the town of Perth. That was their seventh LP. I tried to figure out, well, how did Remy find out about Pond? Come to find out, they're closely associated with the band Tame Impala, another band out of Perth. And I know Remy's a big Tame Impala fan, so I got it all figured out. Good song, Remy. And you're hearing it all here on Let the Day Begin, KKFI 90.1 FM, or on the web at kkfi.org. Good Wednesday morning to you. This is Scott. Thanks for tuning in. Be here till 8 o'clock. And then it's Democracy Now! Time, so don't go anywhere. Let's go to New Zealand next, from 1987, and the album Daddy's Highway. It was the debut LP for the band The Bats, and we're going to hear North by North. It's The Bats, North by North, only on Let the Day Begin.

And from Chicago, Illinois, that was Sharp Pens from 2025, an album Balloon, Balloon, Balloon. We heard Papa Fang out. Billy Bragg and Wilco before that. 1998 was the year, the album Mermaid Avenue. We heard Hoodoo Voodoo, and those two bands are important because it's officially Solid Sound Week at my house. I'm heading out of town tomorrow, going to Western Massachusetts for the biennial Solid Sound

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1: 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Okay.

That was Miracle Legion on Let the Day Begin from 1991 and the song Homer. Obits before that, band out of Brooklyn, New York, from their 2021 live LP, Die at the Zoo. It was a show recorded in Brisbane, Australia. We heard the song Sud, and you're hearing it all here on Let the Day Begin. KKFI 90.1 FM or on the web at kkfi.org. And this is Scott. Good Wednesday morning to you. Hey, don't forget, if you want to see a complete playlist of this morning's show, there's only one place to go. LetTheDayBegin.kkfi is an Instagram page where you can see a complete playlist of this morning's show, see what t-shirt I picked out, and keep up with updates throughout the week on what we're going to be listening to on that next week's show. So go to Instagram, LetTheDayBegin.kkfi, and follow along, please. Up next, from 2004 and the album The Slow Wonder. It was the debut solo LP from the artist A.C. Newman. And we're going to hear Battle for Straight Time. It's A.C. Newman. It's only on Let the Day Begin.

And from the 2018 debut LP from Melbourne, Australia's Angie McMahon, that was Keeping Time. The Chills before that, going back to 1990 in their second LP, Submarine Bells, we heard Familiarity Breeds Contempt. And you're hearing it all here on Let the Day Begin, KKFI 90.1 FM, or on the web at kkfi.org. And good Wednesday morning to you. This is Scott. Thanks for tuning in this morning. I've got 7:44 on a Wednesday morning. That means it's Let the Day Begin time, and my time is running out. So I'm going to keep it moving with Oven from 2025 and the album Gnawing at the Cord. Oven is a project by Nashville musician Owen Burton, and we're going to hear the song Abbreviated. It's Oven, only on Let the Day Begin.

Hey, we're breaking up the announcements into a few rounds this year. Round one of artists performing at the 22nd annual KKFI Crossroads Music Fest on Saturday, September 12th are Cat King, Danny McGaw, Max Cooper III, Hello Biplane, Frankie Lynn Sherez and Mercy Fire, Sassa Brass, Artist Mentorship's Rebel Song Academy, Three Trails Tycho, Maddie Lay, and the Future Jazz Ensemble. 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

Yeah, from 1991 in his LP, Here Come the Cars. That was David Kilgore with Fine. The Rallies before that, band out of Seattle, Washington. From their 2025 LP, No Better Time, we heard I Believe. And you've been hearing it all here on Let the Day Begin, KKFI 90.1 FM or on the web at kkfi.org. And this is Scott. That's going to do it for me this week. 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And if you want to see a complete playlist of this morning's show, go to Instagram. LetTheDayBegin.KKFI is an Instagram page where I show you a playlist of this morning's show, show you the t-shirt I picked out, give you updates throughout the week on what we're going to be hearing on next week's show. You can do it all right there on Instagram. So go follow along. Democracy Now! Is coming up here in just a second. We're going to end it with the Gutter Twins from 2008 and their Saturnalia LP, and it's Who Will Lead Us? Good question. Only on Let the Day Begin. Be safe out there.

0: Palante, performed by Hooray for the Riff Raff at Democracy Now!'s 30th anniversary at Riverside Church here in New York. This is Democracy Now!, democracynow.org, the War and Peace Report. I'm Amy Goodman. Shockwaves have rocked the Democratic Party nationwide as progressives and DSA candidates endorsed by Mayor Zohran Mamdani win big in New York. In a major blow to the Democratic establishment, three candidates backed by Mamdani have won primary races in New York City and appear to be headed to Congress. Former New York City Comptroller Brad Lander beat Congressman Dan Goldman. The 32-year-old Afro-Latina organizer Daria Elisa Avila Chevalier pulled off a shocking defeat of five-term Congressmember Adriano Espaillat, the chair of the Congressional Hispanic Caucus. And New York Assemblymember Claire Valdez, who's a former union organizer, defeated Brooklyn Borough President Antonio Reynoso to fill the seat long held by Nydia Velazquez. Avila Chevalier and Valdez were both backed by the Democratic Socialists of America, which also played a key role in Mamdani's election. DSA backed New York State Assembly and Senate candidates also swept their races, with 9 out of 10 candidates on the DSA slate winning the primaries. Democracy Now! Was at the DSA watch party for Claire Valdez and others in Brooklyn last night and spoke to progressive streamer Hassan Piker.
1: A decade of socialism. It's coming to a neighborhood near you. When I said we were going to let 1,000 Zohrans bloom, this is what I meant. You got Claire Valdez and numerous other wonderful DSA candidates that are outperforming expectations tonight. And that's because the American people are tired of the same old business as usual politics, the corruption, the ineptitude, the feckless nature of the Democrats that don't want to fight back against the growth of fascism in this country. This is Americans fighting back. It's only the beginning.
0: Claire Valdez addressed her supporters at the end of the night.
2: My name is Claire Valdez, and I am proud to say that I will be your next Congress member. We haven't just won an election. We have declared that this movement is durable. That it is growing, and that it will not stop until working people are no longer asked to just build the table, no longer just offered a seat at the table, but will run the table. And make no mistake, this victory is not mine, it is ours. That's what organizing is. It's being asked to do something big, scary, unfamiliar, something that everything inside you says is not for you. It can't be you. But then you take the plunge, you find your power in solidarity. And let's talk about what that ask has now won. I will lead the fight against ISIS cruelty and stand steadfast alongside our immigrant neighbors. They've been demonized, targeted, attacked, and in me they will have a champion. I will stand steadfast alongside our trans siblings who are the beating heart in this community. I will continue to call for Palestinian liberation. We will stand up to the genocide. We will refuse to abide by apartheid, and we will use our money to improve lives.

0: Good morning. It is time for Art Speak Radio. I'm Maria Vasquez Boyd on 90.1 FM, KKFI, Kansas City Community Radio. Thanks so much for joining us today. We're live every Wednesday, 9 to 10 a.m. from the studio located at 39th and Main. Yay! You can tune in at 90.1 FM or listen kkfi.org online. Thanks so much. We're happy to be in your ears every Wednesday. This morning we have a couple of guests. We have Marissa Pappas and Gage Mofield. We are also at the half mark. We're going to talk to poet activist Miguel M. Morales. But for right now, I'm going to introduce you to Marissa Pappas, and she is the Senior Major Gifts Officer for the Great Plains SPCA organization. Also, we have Gage Mofield, who is a philanthropy engagement officer. And I'll tell you a little bit about Great Plains SPCA. They began as Animal Haven in 1966 and committed to working as the community shelter, filling a need that didn't exist at the time. Today, their commitment remains to the cities and residents that they support. As Kansas City's premium family shelter, they continue to support the seven municipalities, including Overland Park, Leawood, Lenexa, Shawnee, Lake Quivira, and Johnson County Parks and Recs, and unincorporated Johnson County. So I want to say thank you, my friends, for joining me today.
1: Thank you for having us.
0: Yeah, yeah. So there is a lot to talk about. Tell us a little bit more about Great Plains SPCA. And we had talked about the acronym, which is SPCA.
2: Yeah, so Great Plains SPCA, and for those that don't know, the SPCA stands for the Society for the Prevention of Cruelty to Animals. Sometimes it's very common for people to associate us with the ASPCA. You probably see them on TV all the time. We are a separate organization from them, so just good to know and everything else like that. But we are a more local animal shelter here. We're based in Merriam, Kansas, so if you know where the IKEA is over there, we're just right across the street. But we help provide life-saving services last year to about 7,000 animals and about a half million residents across the greater Kansas City area. And some of those areas included adoption, fostering services, spay and neuter services, and behavior support as well.
0: That's amazing. I love that. And Marissa, you have been with the organization for some time, haven't you?
1: Yes, 2 years. Celebrated my 2-year anniversary.
0: Good for you.
1: Yeah.
0: You know, so what your organization, also people may not realize that they reunite lost pets with their owners and so much. So serving those in greatest need through your Hero Pups for Parolees, public behavior classes, and pet food pantry programs. Let's talk about any of that you want to at this time.
1: Yeah, absolutely. So our Hero Outreach Program serves community members in need that need support for their pets. They go out into the community for dogs that are chained 24/7, take them on walks. They also provide food and resources for folks if pets have some conditions called fly strike, which is where pets are attacked by flies outside, and they lay eggs in their, you know, usually around their ears, and then they attack the ears and stuff. So we provide treatment for that, microchips, all sorts of things, flea and tick medication, all sorts of things to community members in need.
0: I love that you offer a lifelong, full circle approach for pets and their human companions with your 3-pronged approach: prevention, adoption, and retention.
1: Yes.
0: It's so important.
1: Yes.
0: And tell us why it's so important.
1: It's so important because we want to keep pets out of shelters, right? We want to make sure that if people can keep their pets, if it's a behavioral concern that we can solve, that they're staying in the homes. Every shelter is full at this point, especially in Kansas City. So we want to make sure we're doing as much for these pets to keep them out of the shelter as possible.
0: You know, are there certain times of the years where you find that the shelters are much more full than other times of the year?
1: Yes, I would definitely say this summer. We have a lot of puppies and kittens around this time of year. At this point last year, we had over 100 kittens in foster. I think now we've got around 60. So it's definitely the season for puppies and kittens. So if you're interested in fostering, definitely reach out to us at foster@greatplainssbca.org and be able to help us in that way.
0: Well, aside from being a shelter, do you also offer services that neuter and spay animals?
1: Yes, So we have several forms of spay and neuter. We spearheaded the Spay and Neuter Collaborative of Kansas City, which is now its own separate organization. They do quarterly spay and neuters with different shelters. We also do our TNR services, so people can bring in pets that are cats, community cats that they found, and then put them back into the community. And we also just started our low-cost spay and neuter services as well, so people can come in and get their pets spayed and neutered at a reduced cost.
0: I love that. Great Plains SPCA is located at 5424 Antioch Drive. That's in Merriam, Kansas. 913-831-7722. That is on our website. And also, would you share the website for Great Plains?
1: Yes, greatplainsspca.org.
0: And you're also social media
1: savvy. Yeah, everything is Great Plains SPCA. Yeah, at Great Plains SPCA.
0: Now we're going to talk about what brought you here.
1: Yes, yeah. So we are here to promote our Lundapaw campaign. So it's our annual summer match campaign that we do as an organization to continue our life-saving work. We are especially grateful because our supporters allow us to do 4 walks a day for pets, which is pretty much unheard of. So shelter dogs get out at least 4 times a day. They get daily enrichment, unique forms of enrichment, and our cats every day get one-to-one time and unique forms of enrichment as well. So it's a really great place. If I were a pet in Kansas City, I would want to be at Great Plains SPCA. And that's what our Lundapaw campaign supports, right? So all of our donations are going to be doubled until the end of July, dollar for dollar. Your donation would be matched. And our goal is to raise $670,000 by the end of July, and we're currently about halfway there. But we definitely need the community support to allow us to get across that finish line and continue providing these amazing, best quality care services for these pets.
0: So how do people donate? Do you have? Did I see a QR code?
1: We've got QR codes, but we also you can just go to our website, greatplainsspca.org, or there's links in our Instagram and Facebook bios.
0: You know, I love the work that you do. I can also say that you report a live release rate of 97% or higher. Mm-hmm. Our live release rate is calculated by the number of adoptions, returns to owner, transfers, and other live outcomes for a given time period, divided by the total number of animals the shelter brought in for that same period. So important. Now, Lundapaw, again, is going through July 31st, $670,000. Mm-hmm. Website, greatplainsspca.org for more information. But I know that's just one thing of many events that you have slated for this year.
1: Yeah, so we also would love to promote our Best in Show event. So that's coming up on October 15th.
0: What is that about?
1: Yeah, so it is our our largest event of the year that we get to host at our shelter in Merriam. We actually received one of the top 10 events from the Independent Magazine for this event. Yeah, and it's because of how much money we raise. We save a lot by having it at the shelter. And it's an evening. You get light bites, a silent auction, entertainment. Last year we had a caricature artist that was doing pet portraits.
0: Fun.
1: Yeah, so you would show them a picture of your pet and they would do the caricature. And one of our favorite portions includes the pet photo contest, where you can enter your pet to be voted on via a donation. So it's $1 a vote to be painted on our mural on our building, where it'll stay for a year until next year's Best in Show.
0: That sounds like fun.
1: Yes. So tickets for that are available on our website at greatplainsspca.org.
0: And if you don't have a dog to enter, then you adopt a dog or
1: yes.
0: foster a
1: and
0: dog,
1: and there
0: right?
1: there is a cat section as well for our cat lovers.
0: Oh, awesome. So that takes place in October. But you told me there's a lot of events happening in October, right?
1: Yes. Yeah, we have.
0: Besides that one.
1: Yeah,
0: mm-hmm.
1: So we also are doing our Dia de los Muertos, which is a pet community altar for folks that are interested. I'll be sponsoring one of my pets this year that recently passed, so you put a picture and maybe some pet treats or things that were meaningful to them on this beautiful altar, and it's going to be available from 10/27, which is October 27th, through the beginning of November, and that's at our shelter in Merriam.
0: And that's where I first came in contact with you, because you had representatives from your organization for that last year on the show. And I think it's really important, because oftentimes when people speak about their dog or their cat or whatever, their pets, it's almost like a family member.
1: Yes.
0: So it makes sense to honor that, their loss, and to mm-hmm. sort of, you know, pay tribute to them, because they do enrich our lives, right?
1: Yes, mm-hmm. exactly. And the whole idea is that we're welcoming them back for those few days yeah. And to be in our lives for that time and until yeah. they go back over to where they're resting.
0: Yeah, I love that.
1: Yeah.
0: So again, that's in October. And you can find more information. Do you have a calendar of events on your
1: yes.
0: website?
1: Yes.
0: Okay. So yeah, GreatPlainsSSPCA.org. I don't mean it. Interrupt you, but you can keep yeah. going with your calendar.
1: Yeah, I think that was most of it for October. Uh-huh. Am I missing anything, Gage?
2: For October, not that I can think of off the top of my head. We'll have some little sporadic events yeah. that'll pop up here and there, like various different mm-hmm. events yeah. that we'll host at our shelter. Sometimes we're able to do like a puppy yoga event, a kitten yoga event, and those are on our calendar as well on our website.
0: Oh, that's so much fun. Do you get a lot of community volunteers in your organization to help feed the dogs or walk them, or, you know,
1: yeah.
0: help you with these events and that?
1: Yeah, our volunteers are the lifeblood of our organization. Yeah. They do a lot of dog walking, cat walking. We take uh-huh. them out on uh-huh. strollers.
0: Mm-hmm. Oh,
1: and yeah, we get a lot of one-to-one time with our cats. I call uh-huh. some of our cat volunteers professional cat cuddlers. So they come in and spend time with
0: that.
1: The cats. And other things are cleaning and laundry. You would be shocked by how much laundry needs to be done at a shelter. So that's a very important aspect of our work, as well as having our volunteers come in and help all of that. So you can always reach out to volunteer at Great Plains SPCA or check out our website for more information on how to volunteer.
0: And besides, you know, the volunteers that you do rely on, are there other things that we can help, maybe not necessarily as a volunteer, but maybe providing other things that your organization needs?
1: Yeah.
2: Well, to go off volunteering as well, there's also, you can foster as well. So we have many different animals that are available for foster, dogs, cats, puppies, kittens alike, whether that be for a long-term foster, or we also have like a slumber puppy and slumber kitten program. So just getting them out of the shelter for one
0: yeah,
2: night really can
0: yeah.
2: mean a lot, just because yeah. the shelter can be a very scary environment. So even just those little one-day stops really do help a lot. And you can reach out to our foster manager, foster@greatplainssspca.org, if you have any questions about that as well. But we are also always, like most animal shelters, in need of donations, both monetary but also mm-hmm. In-kind as well. A big thing that we are always going through are like towels, sheets, blankets, dog treats, dog food even, anything like that really just helps support us. And if you ever have any questions about that in terms of what we can take as donations, you can always reach out to our donations email, which is just donations@greatplainssspca.org.
0: Now, do you have a service that you go out into the neighborhoods or the communities and see dogs in need?
1: Mm-hmm.
0: And do you have those owners, do you ask for them to, you know, give up to, you know, I don't know,
1: yeah.
0: bring them into this shelter if they
1: yeah,
0: are
1: so
0: uncared
1: our,
0: for?
1: Our outreach program specifically goes out to communities that are, you know, have pets on chains or things like that. And so our goal with that is really to ideally have them be more responsible pet owners
0: yeah.
1: And give them the resources they need to be able to do so, so that these pets don't end up in shelters, right? But on the rare occasion they do end up deciding to surrender, mm-hmm. We gladly accept those pets. And we also will sometimes do emergency pet boarding mm-hmm. for those pets in extreme weather. If it's going to be extremely cold, we can bring those pets in, but that's on a very limited basis. But we do go out into the community to serve them with food. We have Bring Your Pet Inside kits. So during extreme weather, we will offer crates that have treats, toys, water bowls, food bowls, food for pets to be brought inside, blankets, so that they're able to stay comfortable inside during extreme weather.
0: And we're right around the corner for that. I mean, fortunately,
1: yes.
0: we've had some fairly, you know, nice weather, not extreme heat yet.
1: Yes.
0: but we want to be mindful of our pets mm-hmm. outdoors, because it's hard on them too, right?
1: Yeah,
0: right?
1: Especially the pavement. The pavement heats
0: you know,
1: up a lot quicker.
0: People
1: yeah.
0: don't realize that sometimes, I think.
1: Yeah, I think if it's 80 degrees, the temperature on the ground can be up to over 100 degrees or
2: over
1: something.
2: Over 100
1: along those
2: for sure.
1: Yeah, so if it's too hot for you to place your hand directly on the pavement, it is too hot for their paws. So I would not advise taking pets out during that extreme heat. Or take them out in the morning so
0: yeah.
1: that they don't
0: oh, yeah,
1: have to deal with
0: yeah.
1: that. Yeah.
0: If you just tuned in, this is Art Speak Radio. I am Maria Vasquez Boyd. I'm talking to Gage Mofield and Marissa Pappas, and they're with the Great Plains SPCA. We're talking about all kinds of ways to support the organization. Also, Lend a Paw, their donation match drive. They are an independent nonprofit organization. Their life-saving services for animals can only be provided because of your generosity and commitment to their mission. Great Plains SPCA exists solely because of our caring Kansas City community and gracious donors like people out there.
1: Yes.
0: So it's a great organization. And again, if you visit their website, you can find out more information about upcoming events, how you can get involved, volunteer, lend a paw, that donation match drive. Also, you know, people may not realize that they have pet food pantry programs.
1: Mm-hmm. Yes, so people can bring in pet food, and that pet food goes directly back out into the community.
0: You know, I read earlier that some of the other services that you have, HERO.
1: Yes.
0: Can we?
1: Yeah, that's our outreach program. So it stands for Humane Empowerment Resource Outreach. We want to empower people to be positive pet parents so that they can support their pets, provide them the resources that they need to be able to do what they can. Okay. So that is, we go out into the community to provide flea and tick prevention, all sorts of things.
0: Pups for Prolies.
1: That's actually a discontinued program, so we don't do that one anymore. Yeah.
0: Well, this I like, the public behavior classes.
1: Yes.
0: Because, listen, I took my Jimmy, he was a Pembroke Welsh Corgi, to a dog obedience.
1: Yes.
0: He was one of these dogs that would have, if he were a kid, he would have been smoking in the bathroom like, that's the same for me. But, you know, that that helps because, you know, it may not necessarily be a dog that's, you know, kind of reacting to a situation, but sometimes it's the owner, right?
1: Yeah, so we do both in-home and in-person on-site consultations for that.
0: Yeah.
1: So people can come on-site for our behavior training classes, and we have some of the best behaviorists in the city. We sometimes rent them out to other shelters so that they can support.
0: Wow.
1: So I would definitely, if you're in need, go to our website and reach out to our behavior resources, and you'll be able to get the pet training that you need.
0: I love that. Is there anything else that you want to mention at this time?
1: I'll just plug our Lend a Paw campaign again. Yeah. Yeah, we're about halfway to our goal. It goes until July 31st. Every dollar will be doubled until the end of the campaign. So we're looking to raise $670,000, and we're about, like I said, halfway there. And every dollar will be doubled that you donate until the end of July.
0: And again, I'm going to give the address for Great Plains SPCA. They're located at 5424 Antioch Drive, Merriam, Kansas. As Gage mentioned, right there by IKEA, right? Get your dog, get your, you know, chest of drawers. But, you know, it's just wonderful that the work that you do for our pets, for these animals that don't have a voice. So, you know, thank you for the services that you offer to them and to the community. I mean, we need help. We need assistance with dog food or, you know, neutering, you know, our animals and that sort of thing. It makes a difference. Truly, it does.
1: Thank you.
0: Yeah. Will you be back sometime soon?
1: Yeah, yes. We would love to be.
0: Yeah, maybe in October.
1: Yes,
2: absolutely. Yeah.
0: Very good. I want to thank you for joining us today. I really appreciate it.
1: Thank you for having us.
0: You bet. Hey, we're going to be right back after this.
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4: This week on the Heartland Labor Forum, we explore two books. First, New York Times reporter Noam Scheiber's Mutiny, The Rise and Revolt of the College-Educated Working Class, who face unemployment, low pay, and crippling debt after graduation. Then, Joe Uline, whose memoir, Three Roads, takes us from his 60s anti-war protests to the Battle of Seattle to civil disobedience at the White House against the Keystone Pipeline, all the while working for the AFL-CIO and leading a rock band, Thursday at 6 p.m., rebroadcast Friday at 5 a.m.
0: Mm-hmm. Hey, you're listening to Art Speak Radio. This is Maria Vasquez-Voigt. And you know what? My good friend John Todd, the radio god, is here. Hey, John, what up?
5: How are you?
0: I'm good.
5: Coming up this Sunday, I've got Sean McNown. He's going to be here. He plays around town. He does a thing called McNown Around Town, and he kind of does solo. He's played at the Plaza Art Fair, things like that as well. And then the following week, I have a friend, Terry Walsh. She plays in a band in Minnesota called the Belfast Cowboys. He just happened to be best friends with Billy Bragg, and with the help of Billy, Billy wrote a song for Minnesota. They did a couple songs for Minnesota. Billy does the lead vocals on one, and then the other song, I think he's doing backing vocals, and I think they have somebody, Cindy Lawson, up there in Minnesota. She's a punk rock legend in the Minnesota community, but Terry has this band called the Belfast Cowboys, and every Tuesday they do a fundraiser. It's called Foothold Twin Cities, and they live stream it. And awesome. I think last year

0: and golds that washes over the horizon, signaling the start of a new day. As it ascends, its life-giving energy fuels the growth of forests, vast oceans, and warms the smallest of creatures.
1: Miguel Morales is a prominent Kansas City, Missouri-based Latinx writer, poet, and community organizer. He is well known for his work advocating for and uplifting farm worker communities and LGBT plus voices. And he was named a finalist for the 2023-26 Poet Laureate of Kansas. We're going to hear something else by him.
0: Hands in the furrows. Before the sun lifts its copper face, they rise, boots by the door, the smell of coffee and damp earth brooding into the kitchen air. The father's palms are maps of calluses and scars, each line a season, each ridge a row of corn. The mother hums over a skillet, her voice slow as the wind that combs the wheat fields. Children tumble into the morning, hair smelling of hay, eyes still carrying dreams of rivers and horses. They will learn the weight of a bucket, the patience of planting, and the quiet pride of coaxing life from soil. By noon, the fields shimmer heat, rising like a prayer.
1: And one other poem we're going to hear from, and I mistakenly said he was a finalist for the 2023, that should be 2025-2026 Poet Laureate of Kansas. We're going to hear this quick piece by Miguel.
0: Berries. Picking blueberries is where we begin. Picking blackberries stains my skin. Picking strawberries hurts Mama's back. Picking raspberries is when we come back. But of all the berries my hands pick, my favorite is the one that makes me homesick. I fill my bag with so much to carry, but I'm happy because it's the library.
1: You have got to know, meet Miguel. He is a fabulous writer and community activist. Again, he's a prominent Kansas City, Missouri-based Latinx writer, poet, and community organizer. He is well known for his work advocating and uplifting farm worker communities and LGBTQ plus voices. His literary work includes, he is a Lambda Literary Fellow and an alum of the Macondo, very prestigious Macondo Writers Workshops and Vona Voices. His anthologies, he's co-edited the widely recognized anthologies Pulse, Pulso, and Remembrance of Orlando, also Fat and Queer, an anthology of queer and trans bodies and lives. He co-edited a landmark farm worker portfolio for the Common Literary Journal, highlighting essays, poems, and art by agricultural workers. He is a core member of the Kansas City's Latino Writers Collective and regularly participates in local arts and reading events, such as those at the Writers' Place. Recently, he was awarded a Rocket Grants for a project a program administered by the Charlotte Street Foundation in the Spencer Museum of Art. His Envision project supports farmworker youth in creating a dedicated poetry and art chapbook, drawing on his over 20 years of experience with youth education programs. You can follow his writings, readings, and community projects by Instagram at Trust Miguel, Facebook Miguel M. Morales Writer. You can browse his catalog and edited collections of his Amazon author page. And so I want to say that I had the opportunity to work with Miguel on this project, his Rocket Grant project by Charlotte Street, and he worked with numerous farmworker youths in Waverly, Missouri, and met with them, gave them writing prompts and support, and encouraged them to write down their thoughts, their feelings. Some of the students may have felt, you know, best through, you know, putting down their feelings through art. And so that was a component of it. His vision his goal for this project was that each of the students who participated

0: participated would receive 10 copies of this anthology chapbook created by the teens who participated. Again, poetry and writing and all of that, and art. So this past weekend, there was a celebration of that. The project came to an end. All the participants, the teens, received 10 copies of the chapbooks. Also, they were also given a gift card through Miguel's project grant. And I asked him as we're driving from Waverly back to Kansas City, I asked him on the way in the car to be on the show today. Well, Miguel, being, like everybody else, working for a living and that sort of thing, he couldn't join us today. So I had this brilliant idea to record him in the car. So what you're going to hear next is a recording of a conversation that Miguel and I had, about his project. And there's a little bit of ambient sound and noises, but I think you'll get it. So here we go with that conversation.
1: Hey, Miguel, tell us a little bit about the project that you had written for the Migrant Farm Workers Project.
2: Well, it started off a couple of years ago as just a poetry workshop, and then each time it was over, I thought, oh, man, I should keep the work, or I should, put it together in a book, but then I thought that's just too much hassle and no funding. And then I saw that there was a rocket grant, and I thought, this is the time to do it. So I submitted an application, and they accepted it, and then we scheduled time throughout the spring semester to meet with the kids, like four or five times, and each time we had a new writing prompt for them to discover, or they could draw, or they could write. And then by the end of the spring semester, we had enough items for a book, and so we just put together an anthology. And it was really, looking back, I'm like, it was very easy, but at the time it was kind of stressful because they were all in school, and this, I didn't want this to seem like homework, but it was something that required effort on their part.
1: What were some of the goals that you set forth in this project?
2: Well, one was to get the students to start thinking about writing outside of school, because writing in school is much different than creative writing. In school, your work is graded. You have to show your work, which is all important. But in creative writing, there's none of that. Your work stands on your creativity and your ingenuity. And so I wanted to bring that out in them and let them see that there's a valued space for that. And then I wanted to say, like, hey, you wrote a book. You a physical reminder of the work that they had is in their hands, a book. So I thought, if I can do those two, then we'll have met every goal. It was really very simple. If I just get something in their hands so they can see the power of their words.
1: You know, with ICE in place in so many different cities and states, what's the importance for you to bring this project to the kids? I mean, I know that they're dealing with a lot, but why was it important for you?
2: It was really important because, like I said, I had thought about doing this project with the rocket grant before, but it just didn't seem the right time, and I didn't feel I had the confidence in myself to lead this project. But when I started coming around, I thought it was more important than ever for these kids to have a voice, for them to say what they feel, because everywhere the whole establishment was telling them to stay silent and be hidden. And that is not what this project is about. It was about the voice, bringing their voices and their pictures and their words to life. And so I thought, okay, if there's any time to do this, it's now. Their funding may be cut. Maybe they won't want to fund things that have to do with people who aren't, citizens. So this is the time to do it. And so I put all my effort into it. And the night before the grant was due, I was going to submit it. And I paused for a moment and I thought, what if by submitting this I am putting a target on these kids' backs because one of their parents had already been taken by ICE. And I thought, I can't do that to them. I can't make them go through that one more time. But then I thought, but that's what they want. They want you to curb your instinct for art or expression. And I thought, well, I'm just going to hit the submit button and we'll deal with it in the moment when it happens. So I hit the submit button and I admit that I cried when I do it. I did it because I'm like, what if I'm screwing over these kids' lives? What if I'm putting a target on their back? But once I did it, I felt good because I thought, okay, we are standing up for ourselves and I have to be like an example, like not to be afraid. So.
1: And could you see yourself on the basis of these teens as a former migrant worker yourself? And did you offer them a glimpse of a better life or hope or a life as a writer or a creative person?
2: Yeah, so when people ask me like about my writing, I tell them my first audience is always farm worker kids because they go through so much stress, they have so much interior lives that they don't share and they can't share with other people. They don't share with their parents because that's just another stress for their parents. So I know there's a lot of interior emotions and motivations that's happening that they just can't share with anybody. And when we do our writer's workshops, they let a little glimpse of that out. And so when we're together, I see myself in them. I can see, like, I know what they're talking about. Sometimes there's a language that I can just look at them and I know they want to talk about farm work, but they don't want to talk about farm work. So I try and make them as comfortable as I can because that is the one place that we can talk about it. We can let all our fears out and our stresses, and we can say that we don't like our parents because they make us work, but it's a safe space to do that, and that no one's going to, like, tell on them for having those feelings. So when they write or when they draw, that's the ability for them to let that part of themselves loose, let them let it out and put it on paper, and then they don't have to hold it in so much longer, and then their stress levels go down. I can see when the minute they do that, they feel so more relaxed and stress-free, so I know that it really does help them to share their story.
1: And so as this project concludes, as of today, with a celebration of the publication of this chapbook and all that, tell us what you experienced and what you witnessed today in the celebration.
2: Well, I was really nervous to get there, and I don't know why, because the work was all done. The book was produced, the gift cards were bought. You know, I bought gift cards for the kids because I had a little extra funding, and that's their money, so I gave them gift cards. And I was a little nervous because only one student showed up, and I thought, okay, well, this is just going to be us and him, and that's okay. But then they started to trickle in, and their parents came, and their brothers and sisters, and I thought, okay, this really is like a celebration of the community and the family. And what I really hoped is that their families would see them as having accomplished this on their own. I mean, I know I put the book together, and I brought the writing props to them, but the kids are really the ones who did the work. They drew the pictures, they wrote the words, I just merely edited them and put them on the page. I was like, I brought the expertise that they didn't have. So my job was to showcase their voice. So my hope was that their parents can see another side of them that they probably don't ever see. And then the second goal was, I want these kids to see that in themselves. I know that they never thought that they would be in a book, because when I was that age, I never thought that would be my goal. And even when we were doing the writer's workshop, it felt like little projects, and I kept saying, this is going to be in a book, this is going to be in a book, but I could tell in their eyes they didn't really understand, or they didn't maybe even believe that it was going to be a book. But today, it was real. We had the physical book in our hands, and they would say, I can't believe this is a book. And I'm like, yeah, I really can't believe it's a book. I know, I can't believe it either. So that was really a celebratory moment.
1: You know, and I want to say that as this celebration took place, there were a few individuals that also thanked you. some of the teens in this group. What did you feel from that?
2: Well, that was really unexpected because they, during the process, they were all very quiet. Except when they would start writing, they would kind of share a little bit of their story. And I could see their words, and I could see their pictures, and I could, like, see what story they wanted to tell, but they were still very closed off. One or two of them would be very open, and those are the ones that I would like, focus on. But I could see out of the corner of my eye, there was a group of girls who just, the three of them would just talk amongst each other. And I would think, well, I hope they're producing work, and I hope they're doing okay, because they don't speak English, and I don't speak Spanish, so I'm just hoping that my words are getting through to them. And then today, you know, they said, thank you for the book, thank you for the pizza card, thank you for the, like, I can't believe my work is here, and I did not expect to be thanked, because this is just something I wanted to do for them. And when you have that kind of drive to do, to help other people, you don't expect or really even want to be thanked. You want them to be the showcase. So for a moment, I felt that, and I was a little embarrassed, but I knew I had to say thank you, because that's a big thing for a teenager, to say thank you to a grown adult. So I'm like, I have to acknowledge what you're saying to me. And then I said, well, thank you for your work, for your vision, and for your creativity, and don't forget that. Like, hold on to it.
1: What happens moving forward? Is this something that has maybe inspired you to do more of this work or work with other groups? Where do you go from here?
2: Well, the organization that we work with, which is the Migrant Farm Workers Assistance Fund, we've been working with them for about 15 years. But this is the first time we've really ever had a formal partnership. And it was really kind of easy to happen. So I don't know if that was just the stars aligning themselves and made it easy, or if it really was that easy all along. But I'm still kind of like dissecting today and what happened and the celebration that we had. But while we were there, we started talking about maybe taking a similar project like this to the women's book that they have, because the women are very creative and they have a lot of stories to tell. And so we're thinking about maybe doing another iteration of this somehow with the women's group, and maybe again with the students next year. The chat book that we had, I named it Voices, Volume 1, Issue 1, because I wanted just to plant the seed that this is not the final, this is not the end. You know, there will be another issue. We don't know when it will be. It could be next year, it could be 5 years. But I just wanted it to be in there that this is not the end.
1: Yeah. I love that. You know, as a well-published writer yourself, and I know that you're looking at you're examining different writers' retreats and all that. Do you feel that this is a really good part of your work as a writer, as an editor, as a publisher?
2: Yeah, this work that I do with the migrant, it is essential to who I am as a writer. It keeps me grounded. It reminds me where I came from. The emotions and the experiences that the kids have and they share, it's first time experience for them, and it takes me back to when I was a kid and I thought those things, and I didn't have anybody to talk to, but at least now we're in a group where we can all talk and share. And when I'm with them, I don't feel like I'm a 58-year-old man. I feel like I'm a teenager with them, and then we're just talking about farm work and being farm worker kids. And I think initially they see me as an old guy, but then we start sharing, and I start talking about my experience, and they talk about their experience. I think they're like, we're all farm worker kids, you know? So that's kind of a little fun time traveling that happened during the workshop. But, yeah, I like to apply for other writers' residencies and things so I can get experience and learn new ways to write. But, you know, I think the dream goal, like if I had the ultimate resources, would be able to turn this experience into a writer's retreat for the students. It doesn't have to be a week, it could be a weekend where we just write, we're in our pajamas, we're talking about you know, what it is to be farm workers, to be from farm worker families, and stuff that's not about farm work, just because that can't be all that there is to your life. So that would be the ultimate goal, is to have a writer's retreat for these migrant kids to get in touch with their creativity, if that's writing or art or just thinking creative thoughts. That would be awesome.
1: Any final thoughts before we sign off?
2: Well, I just want to thank you for having me on the show and for being a lifelong friend and supporter and just being a partner in crime with me whenever we have these thoughts about, let's do this crazy thing, okay? Well, I'll do it if you do it. And so that's really great to have a fearless partner who kind of will let you run free. So thank you for that.
1: Well, thank you, my friend.
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0: And we're back. 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I'm Maria Vasquez Boyd. We just heard from prominent, well-known Kansas City, Missouri based Latinx writer, poet, and community organizer Miguel Morales. He is well-known for his work advocating for and uplifting farm worker communities and LGBTQ plus voices. He was named a finalist for the 2025-26 Poet Laureate of Kansas. I also want to mention that you can find him in the documentary AIDS and KC, which came out a couple of years ago, maybe 2024, by filmmaker Sandy Woodson and Emily Woodring. There's one of five videos that you can find online or through public television. He was featured in that as a community activist. I want to share with you now a song that he helped me discover, and it's a cover of the Beatles' Strawberry Fields Forever, and it's through La Santa Cecilia, and I'll talk about it after a little bit more after we listen to it.

0: Strawberry Fields Forever, Santa Cecilia, LASantaCecilia.com for more information. That was off the album Someday New from 2014. And, you know, we are familiar with that Beatles song. I'm going to bring John Todd in here, too. We're familiar with that Beatles song. However, in this video animation of this song by Santa Cecilia, they start off with something coming out of the oven, strawberry cake and all that, and it just goes backwards in terms of, you know, where the strawberries came, not only from the person who brought them into their home, but then they go back to the store, they go back to the vendors and the distributors and into the field. So it tells the story of migrant farm workers in a sense, and the, you know, what they go through. La Santa Cecilia is a Grammy Award-winning Mexican-American band based in Los Angeles. They're named after the patron saint of music. Their distinct sound blends cumbia, bossa nova, boleros, and rock. The band started by serenading passersby on Olvera Street in downtown Los Angeles. They won the 2014 Grammy Award for Best Latin Rock, Urban, or Alternative Album for their full-length release, 30 Días. The band features lead vocalist Marisol Hernandez, accordionist player Jose Pepe Carlos, percussionist Miguel Oso Ramirez, and bassist Alex Bandana. Their influences range anywhere from rancheras to norteño to jazz and klezmer music. Their lyrics and performances often touch upon human rights, love, loss, and the bicultural experience in the United States. And you know, John, during that song, you mentioned too that Democracy Now with Amy Goodman, who it comes before this show every Wednesday, that she's been featured there as well, right?
1: Yeah, I believe if I'm correct, when they do a little segment, when they're going segue from one section to the other, they have a little clip of the band playing that song. And it was in, like you said, it's for the migrant workers that work in the strawberry fields that pick those strawberries. I mean, you get them at the grocery store, you know, who did the work to get them to the grocery store? And they took that Beatles song and they reimagined it in a way that's just captivating. And I've never heard the whole song. I've never heard that version of it. I've seen it live, them perform it live on television, though. But that is an amazing song. It's amazing.
0: You know, I think it helps remind us where our food comes from. Oftentimes, we're so far removed from nature and, you know, crops, whether it be livestock or strawberries and apples and all of that. We forget about the hands that pick that fruit and those vegetables for our tables. So it's a reminder, if you didn't know, that it has to be, you know, harvested by someone, and oftentimes it's through migrant farm workers. Well, and one of the reasons why I play that again is because Miguel M. Morales, who was on the show as a poet and activist, former farm worker, when he first heard this song as a child, he applied it to his work as a migrant farm worker.
1: I see.
0: And didn't realize, this isn't about something else.
1: Well, that, and people, you know, if you go to get a hamburger or something like that lettuce, that tomato, the pickles, the whatever, somebody was out in the fields picking those and working in the hot sun and probably not getting paid as much as they deserve to get paid, but they're still out there working, doing that job. And so you got to think of where all that comes from. And where, like you said, your strawberries, all your different fruits and vegetables, who made the effort to do all that work? It's the same way with my stepmom from the Philippines. They owned a rice farm, and my nephews would work the rice fields, and it's hard work.
0: Yeah.
1: You know,
0: yeah.
1: Lifting, they had 80-pound bags, and they had almost 500 of them. You know, so imagine kept propping them from one location to the other. So yeah, it's all that. So
0: yeah, you know, if you just tuned in, we're almost at the end of the show. I'm Maria Vasquez Boyd on 90.1 FM KKFI, Kansas City Community Radio, and the other voice that you hear is my good friend and colleague John Todd, the Radio God, who has a program on Sunday nights, Under the Radar. Yeah.
1: Yes.
0: And, you know, we have actually been doing our producing and hosting our shows for, it'll be 15 years this
1: yes,
0: year, right?
1: Coming up on 15 years.
0: I'm thinking about retiring. How about you?
1: Well, that's a good possibility. So that we've got a lot of new people here at the station that are ambitious. Yeah. And, you know, in order for them to have a time slot, somebody's going to have to give up a time slot.
0: Bye-bye.
1: You know, so, and it doesn't mean that I'm leaving the station. You just might not hear me over the airwaves.
0: Yeah.
1: But there's also, you know, you hear us here now, but there's also the hard work of behind the scenes that makes KKFI go. The people that help raise the money, the volunteers
0: that
1: are helping answering the phones during a fund drive, the, you know, Chad or Kelly, or all, you know, Darren down there, or the secretaries, the people that volunteer to work the front desk, and even like our dear friend Phil Bauer, who's not here anymore, you know, but he was, you know, we've got a lot of great people. We're a family, we're a community.
0: Yeah.
1: So that, it takes a lot of work. So there's still work to be done behind the scenes to make this station go. And so that might become a new role for me.
0: Yeah. Well, I know you. So when you came to the station, you didn't actually come with the desire to be a DJ, because you worked on other shows. I think
1: I was the sound engineer for Heartland Labor Forum, and I'm a teacher, so I had my summers off. So I filled out a bunch of applications to volunteer, and KKFI answered, and they needed a sound engineer. And Judy Ansel, who does it, Heartland Labor Forum, she retired. Professor of labor studies, and it wasn't much of a stretch for me to get involved, because that you know, my family was very involved in labor and in those kind of issues, and we have a history of it. So, and plus it was a departure. It was 1 or 2 hours a week from, you know, I was almost at that time teaching for 20 years, and I was kind of getting burned out. So I'm up to 33 years of teaching now.
0: oof. You know, and that's a tough profession. I mean, it really is. And you know, it's ever-changing, isn't it?
1: It is.
0: But, you know, I mean, I've met so many great people through this station, and it all started off with a visit to Mark Manning's Wednesday Midday Medley, and I'll never forgive him for that. No, I'm just making fun, because I absolutely love the man. He showed me what community radio is supposed to be, and that we, you know, this radio station represents so many of our community members who don't have a voice and has a right to be here behind the mics and sharing who and what and why what they do.
1: Mark does an excellent show, as we all know. He sets a standard. He sets the bar high, and he does a standard, and he's able to maintain consistency with it, which is not an easy feat. And he brings in a lot of music and a lot of people, and, you know, promotes a lot of events in the community that otherwise they might not get a voice to be heard. So, and he's done a lot for the station behind the scenes as well, to keep the station going.
0: You know,
1: so, and I almost think that they need to take his shows, archive them, and put them into, you know, the National Library, one of those kind of places, just for people to go back and listen to.
0: Second that.
1: You know, so you might not see it, but he scripts these things.
0: Yeah.
1: And
0: that's his theater background, right?
1: Right.
0: I mean, every show, and I think he's kept all of his scripts.
1: Probably
0: now,
1: has, too.
0: I want to say that he's been on air for about 25 years.
1: Right.
0: I'm sure he'll correct us, but at any rate, John Todd, thank you so much for joining us today.
1: Thank you.
0: Also, thanks to Miguel M. Morales, Marissa Pappas, and George Mofield. Next week, we've got Jim Ramirez, a writer, artist, and poet laureate of Kansas, Tracy Brimhall, will be joining us via Zoom. Stay tuned next for Wednesday Midday Medley with our beloved Mark Manning. Thanks so much for tuning in today. And honey, I'm coming home.

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What's going on? You are tuned in to Elsewhere Radio, where we got all rhythm, no algorithm. And if you're ready to take flight into the great unknown, I've got something new just for you. So strap in and stay tuned for the best in surreal blues from Aja Monet.

somebody-ness. When the streetlights in your veins go on, and summer walking up and down the sidewalk of your grin, diamonds twinkling on the street, the thirst of our cool. On the shorelines of a smile, washing up against moon shuttle-lit eyes, freeing impulses, whereas folk we lure, laughter in the face of death, the carnival of flowers sprouting from closed fists, earth skin, the perfume of stones kissing cuss words, the rhythm echoing reverb,

dressed in vibration, cooking on a stove skillet. Afro curl Saturday levitate, sitting like a turban comb. The skies, heavenwards. Embrace the marvelous daydreams born in the forest of our refuge. We were born to be sun ray, radiant, falling upon the horizon newly each day, shining. Waywardness. Let's go. Let's go to the elsewhere. Set loose. For as we escape into the strangeness, whispers of flesh as mirror, supernatural stances, treasuring the mystery of ourselves, where the spirits dwell from not so distant constellations. Loom.

There's liberation in the elsewhere. There's revolution

Hey, good morning. Thank you for tuning in to Wednesday Midday Medley here on 90.1 FM KKFI, Kansas City Community Radio. Today we're going to be featuring four amazing bands and artists on our show. We're going to start off by talking with members of the Swallowtails, and then Aaron Rhodes drops by with Unity Ticket, and Brooke Tooley talks about her most recent album, and then Ivory Blue will be with us in our last segment. We started the show with brand new music from Asia Monet from a new album called The Color of Rain that came out on May 22nd, and we heard the song Elsewhere featuring Michelle Ndegeo Cello and Georgia Ann Muldrow on that track. In just a few minutes, we're going to be talking with Mickey P and Rachel Lovelace of The Swallowtails, who joined us to share music from their third full-length album, Perspective, that was backed and funded by an amazing Kickstarter campaign and produced in collaboration with Heidi Gluck, and just recently released on May 23rd. And The Swallowtails play a Perspective album release show Friday, July 31st. At 714 Main Street in Grandview, among several shows we'll be talking with them about. Also, Aaron Rhodes, as we mentioned, will be here at 1035 to share new music from his band Unity Ticket and their new EP titled Unity Ticket. And it's a new 5-piece band that Aaron has put together with Cameron Birdsall on guitar, and a number of other members we'll be talking about. And they're going to be doing a benefit for Midwest Innocence Project at Howdy at 6523 Stadium Drive on Thursday, tomorrow night, June 23rd, with Perfume USA Teasers and Wheat State. And at 11 o'clock today, Brooke Tooley comes in to talk about her most recent album, Chase Me, that was officially released in May of 2024. And Brooke writes, Chase Me had a quiet release in 2024, and at that time it felt a bit too personal to share more broadly. Since then I've had some distance, and I feel ready to open up and talk about it further. The project is very much a reflection of her process, and it's not really a traditional album release, but it's honest and she feels worth sharing. It's a beautiful new album. We'll play tracks from and talk with Brooke. And then Ivory Blue has a new album out called Echo. She'll be talking about that. And she is going to be part of another event called Perspectives that's at the Lavender Studio at 12307 East 47th Street on Saturday, June 28th. So we mentioned the Swallowtails. They have a brand new album called Perspective. And here is the title track of that album.

0: brand new music from The Swallowtails, the title track of their new album Perspective, which came out May 23rd. And we have members of The Swallowtails live with us here in the studio. Rachel Lovelace is with us. Hi, Rachel.
1: Hi.
0: Rachel attended Douglas Anderson School of the Arts and moved from Jacksonville, Florida to Kansas City in 2015 to study at UMKC and at UMKC Conservatory of Music and Jazz Studies and Performance. Mm-hmm. And she's worked at Kansas City Young Audiences and also loves to rock climb. And you still have Peanut?
1: Yes.
0: And she has a dog named Peanut. And she just got married, too.
1: Yeah.
0: Congratulations.
1: Thank you.
0: How long has it been since the nuptials?
1: We got married in October
0: last
1: year.
0: All right.
1: And then we just did a two-month honeymoon. We did like a tour of the Southwest and rock climbed out there.
0: So, nice.
1: Yeah.
0: And you've been with the Swallowtails from the very beginning of the formation of this band with Mickey P, who's also with us. Hi, Mickey P.
2: Hi.
0: How you doing?
2: I'm good.
0: Mickey P is a multi-instrumentalist and songwriter, and she was born in Kansas City, Kansas, and started playing guitar in middle school and taught herself how to play drums while listening to Keith Moon and Ringo Starr and Mitch Mitchell. And she performs She Loves You for her 7th grade talent show. And
2: what? Where do you get this info,
0: and
2: Mark?
0: In 9th grade, she joined a teen band called American Slim as a drummer and vocalist. That's where I first met you. And she wrote a lot of the songs on their full-length album, Irreplaceable, which was released in 2017. And then they had a single called Queen of Hearts. And that band did a lot, right?
2: Yeah.
0: I think they played Middle of the Map Fest.
2: Yeah, we did,
0: and,
2: actually.
0: Crossroads Music Fest.
2: Yeah.
0: And Kauffman Stadium and Arrowhead Stadium and the Nelson Atkins. And then everybody was in high school, so it got time to go to college, and the band broke up.
2: That was my education.
0: And at 21, Mickey P started doing solo work and put out this record called Dome of Swallows, and then formed the Swallowtails after that.
2: Yeah.
0: And it's history now. The Swallowtails have released 3 albums and 2 EPs, and they've played hundreds of shows and festivals and been awarded the Pitch Magazine's Best of Kansas City. And their EP Lucky Penny came out last year, which was kind of a beginning of this new release.
2: Yes.
0: It was kind of a two-part release, right?
2: Yeah.
0: In a way.
2: Yeah. And we even we released Lucky Penny as a single, kind of reimagined to kind of like usher us into this new chapter of Perspective. Mm-hmm.
0: You launched a Kickstarter campaign to help pay for the new record, and it kind of signaled a different direction that you wanted to go with this whole production. And then you hired Heidi Gluck to produce the record with you, right?
2: Yes.
0: And she's an amazing singer-songwriter, band member, collaborator, and producer also. So, and the two of you wrote all the music for the record, is that right?
1: We did.
0: And that's been a big part of also this sort of new phase for the Swallowtails is your songwriting collaboration.
2: Yes.
0: Is that true?
2: Yes.
1: Yeah. It's the first time, well, this album is the first time we have songs that we started and finished together.
2: Mm-hmm.
1: Most of the other songs that we've written, it's either a song that Mickey brings to the Swallowtails or I bring to the Swallowtails, and this was the first album where we collaborated on actually writing songs together.
2: Yeah.
1: And it was so fun.
2: Yeah.
0: Songwriting is an interesting process.
2: Yeah.
0: Doing it solo is one thing.
2: Yeah.
0: Collaborating with another person, you have a chance to kind of bounce ideas back and forth that way, right?
2: Yeah.
1: I think the biggest thing, you know, they say about like relationships, it's like romantic relationships, it's better to build a friendship and then get in a relationship. That's kind of how it felt for us. We built a friendship and then we wrote songs together. And I think that our friendship was the foundation of us writing songs together.
2: Mm-hmm.
0: That's great. Developing that trust, you know, and you have a history.
2: Mm-hmm.
0: Also something to write about too. Things in your lives and all of that. Heidi produced it, but also contributes here and there onto the record, right?
2: Yes.
0: Along with John O'Keefe, who also helped contribute, right?
2: Yeah. Mm-hmm.
0: In different places. How did they contribute, like background vocals?
2: So Heidi and I laid down the rhythm sections to all the songs first.
1: Bass and guitar.
2: Yeah, so I asked Heidi so we did pre-production sessions with her before we ever even got into the studio. We went over to her house in Lawrence and sat in her living room with Cosmo, her dog, by the fireplace, and we just went through arrangements. And I asked her at some point, like, would you play bass and I'll play drums? Because I love getting as much of a live feel as possible. Mm-hmm. So she played bass and I played drums. And then, I mean, Heidi played all the keys, all the Wurlitzer and all the piano and the synths that you hear is Heidi. And mm-hmm. And she's on some background vocals too. And John O'Keefe, he did some upright bass on My Girl and Giving Tree. Mm-hmm. We did that over Christmas break. Actually, that was the last thing we recorded for the album.
3: Yep.
0: Wow. Wow. And we mentioned American Slim, your first band.
2: Yeah.
0: You were the drummer for that
2: band.
0: And helped with vocals and sang songs from the drummer's point of view in the band. But you also play bass, don't you?
2: Yeah, I do. I did. Heidi at some point was like, you can play on this song. Or no, she's like, you should play. And I was like, wait, really? But then I'd be like, Heidi, tell me exactly what to play, though.
0: Wow. Wills Van Dorn also worked on this record.
2: He
0: was the engineer.
2: Yeah.
0: It helps to have so many other musicians who they themselves are making their own records, doing their own stuff, kind of helping with your process.
2: Yes.
0: And did it help to have that, like, Heidi's a seasoned veteran of the music business, and Will's is kind of an up-and-coming, amazing guitar player, for one, but also singer-songwriter, too.
2: Yeah.
0: Well, amazing. Lori Locke did all of your photography.
2: Yeah. Mm-hmm.
0: And you have some really beautiful photographs. Did you have a couple different photo sessions and kind of a concept of how you wanted to do this?
2: Yes.
1: Yeah, we had a photo session with her mostly to promote the Kickstarter. And then we did a album cover session with her. And there's an artist in France who I follow, and she does these concepts of butterflies, like hanging, like she gets taxidermy butterflies and she hangs them and then edits it so there's just butterflies flying around her kids. And I was like, oh, well, what if we took taxidermy butterflies and we glued them to our faces? And so we got some eyelash glue and glued these taxidermy butterflies to our faces, which the photos turned out incredible, but I don't think people actually know that they're real butterflies that are glued to us, and taking them off
2: their bodies kind of were hard to get off.
0: We saved
1: all the wings
2: with love,
1: though,
2: with love.
1: Yeah, we saved all the wings and
0: glue, and that all can change things. Yeah.
2: And it's like,
0: that's amazing. Well, you knew they were real.
2: And
0: sometimes when you're working with the authentic thing, it carries a weight that you may not see or know.
2: Yeah, completely. Yeah.
0: Well, the Swallowtails, I mean, when you name a band the Swallowtails, you kind of want to go in these different motifs.
2: Yeah.
0: There are themes of places where butterflies live throughout this record also.
2: Yeah.
0: You know, you play with that a lot, right?
2: Yeah.
1: Totally.
2: Yeah.
0: Was that, when you sit down to write this record, was that part of your forethought in this, or did that just organically happen for you?
1: I think it organically happens just because we write a lot about nature.
2: Yeah. I'm always inspired. I see a butterfly, I'm like, oh, I'm live.
0: Yeah, right. Exactly. Well, the two of you bring, like, so much different experience, because you've self-taught yourself all of these instruments that you play. I mean, you go on tour with Katie Guillen and the girls and play bass with them, right?
2: Yeah.
0: And then it's nothing for you to get behind the drums and rock out.
2: I wish I could do it more.
0: Right. And then, of course, I've heard you sing the high harmony part with Kelvin Arsenia, which he has quite a range. And for you to go above that. And Rachel, you've had all this amazing education at the conservatory. And you bring that sort of academic world to the table of this partnership between the two of you.
2: Yeah.
0: Do you feel that? Does that complement each other that way?
2: It does, but I feel like we also meet each other, like, really, like, it's so 50-50 with us. I think we have a lot of respect for each other as musicians and as artists and thinkers and lyricists, that I don't really think about it as like, oh, you're like, more educated or
0: right. You don't you don't compare that way.
2: Yeah,
1: no,
2: right.
1: No. We kind of just meld it all together because I think even with my like formal education background, like I still wanted to play rock and roll. When I was in middle school and high school, I played bassoon and I played it in band and I played in an

0: advocating for all those band nerds, you know?
1: We're out here literally educating people. We've been on the road, and it's really funny. Like, there's some sort of psychology where people think it's an oboe everywhere we go. And even if they said bassoon, like, oboe just accidentally comes out. I don't know what it is. So I think we're really educating the masses here.
0: Yeah.
2: What are the... An oboe would be more closer related to a clarinet, right?
3: Well, it looks more like a clarinet. Like, okay. It's the same size as a clarinet, but it's still related to the bassoon because it's a double reed.
2: Okay.
3: But I can't play oboe. It doesn't transfer like how saxophone plays. If you play saxophone, you can play all the different sizes of saxophone, but with bassoon and oboe, it's like completely different fingerings, and yeah. It's very complicated. The instrument was made in 1600s and has never really been updated, so the key system is not linear, so you know, playing guitar solos can be kind of hard for me just because it's not like running your fingers over a keyboard.
2: Wow.
3: Yeah.
2: Amazing. I'm fascinated by that. That's amazing. Well, the Swallowtails were a five-piece in the beginning, right?
0: Yeah.
2: And then it went to a trio. Mm-hmm. And that you put out records as a trio.
0: Yeah.
2: And then it became a duo.
0: Yeah.
2: And bands are like marriages, know? And people come and go, and there's lots of people's lives are changing. Yeah. And it might be easier to manage a duo in a way than a five-piece band, is it?
3: Oh, it has been, especially because we've been touring.
0: Yeah.
3: And touring as a duo is just financially feasible for us. Mm-hmm. We're able to make a living doing that. But we do hire a full band for larger festivals. Like, we played Salina, the Smoky Hill River Fest, and we had John O'Keefe and Brandon Graves with us playing. So we do full band for when we feel like it's necessary.
1: Yeah. It depends. But creatively, I think we're in our renaissance with the two of us just being able to like bounce ideas off of each other, and it is a lot easier to keep up with one text thread.
2: I hear ya. It's like when you have different groups of friends and then you have several texts and you have to keep track of who's on what thread.
0: Yes!
2: One thread is specifically designed for that. Yeah. Intervention you're going to have with that friend. No, I'm kidding. I love when the threads cross over and help each other.
0: Yeah.
2: You had an amazing year last year. You have this album came out of last year.
0: Yep.
2: You mentioned that you played the Smoky Hill River Festival. Mm-hmm. You also played the Ozark Mountain Music Fest which is big, and you played Boulevardia. And you put out the re-release of Lucky Penny, the whole new record where you collaborated with John Mailander.
0: Yeah.
2: And also wrote this new record and then launched this Kickstarter campaign and raised $21,000.
0: Yes, yeah.
2: To help pay for it. People don't realize it costs money to put out a record, doesn't it?
3: It does. It costs a lot of money.
0: Yeah.
3: Yeah. And that's, you know, that's just kind of our baseline needs were met with the $20,000. We honestly couldn't have done it without the support from the Kickstarter.
2: It's nice to be able to hire and spread some of that money around and hire people to help you with this, and have Heidi come in and work with you all. And are you happy with the record?
1: So happy.
2: It's really beautiful.
0: Thank you.
2: The vocals are so clear and crisp, and it's really well recorded and mixed and mastered. We should mention that Jim Piller mixed the record and Paul Mahern mastered it. And it's now available at all the different places people want to look for music, right?
1: Yeah, except for Spotify.
2: Except for Spotify. I am not a Spotify person, so I didn't notice that. But it is available at Bandcamp and all the other places, which are kind of fun because you get to see a little bit of the credits when you go to Bandcamp to get music. And you can actually listen to the music on Bandcamp, all of it.
1: And it's got the lyrics, too.
2: Yeah, and the lyrics, which are so beautiful. When you're putting this all together, it's... I was reading in your Kickstarter campaign, but you had like 7, now 8 years of life together.
0: Yeah.

0: So you're watching each other grow into adulthood and and like Rachel getting married and all of this. And the marriage came in the middle of putting out the album too, right?
1: Yeah.
0: So balancing all of these things, how do you deal with those challenges and how does that affect the songs that you're writing?
2: That's a good question. So I took 2 months off in April and May, which was, we released the album in May.
1: Yeah.
2: And this was kind of planned out for a long time. So we
1: sat down in like January and looked at our entire year this year.
0: Yeah.
1: And
0: we
1: printed out every single month and we blocked out, okay, you're going to be gone this week. Okay, I'm going to put that in this calendar. Okay, you're going to be, oh, you're working this week.
2: Yeah.
1: Okay, so that we could just see like, all right, this weekend, let's do Swallowtails this weekend. Mm-hmm. Let's put the album out. Okay, we'll do the singles here.
2: And we spent 2 weeks in March basically prepping all of the social media content that we needed to for the release.
1: Yeah.
0: That's great.
2: And so we were able to do it remote, essentially.
1: Yeah.
2: I think the hardest part about that was just like...
1: Not being able to play music together.
2: Not playing music together, but also just like... We didn't get to be friends, you know. A lot of it was like business-based.
1: We did struggle with that.
2: And like, it wasn't like I could just be like... Hey, let's go watch a movie together or something. You know?
0: Uh-huh. Yeah. So right.
1: We went through, I would say we went through some growing pains, but it was good.
2: Yeah.
1: That we were just like, oh, we need to separate business from life. So
2: yeah.
1: It's not just like, hey, there's like a million business things at once that we need to do all the time.
2: And then we both feel overwhelmed.
1: Yeah.
0: I love it. If you all were sitting with me in the studio, we have a table and normally people sit at like 3 o'clock, 12 o'clock. And the next place on the clock, but Nikki moved her chair around so that you could be in the same plane and look directly at me. So it's like kids in the back seat of the car.
2: That is our vibe.
0: Well, congratulations on the record. It's so beautiful. Perspective is the brand new album from the Swallowtails, and it does come with this EP that was released last year. That's part of the whole scope of this new music that is available. And you are doing this album release show on Friday, July 31st.
1: Yes.
0: At 7:30 at 714 Main Street in Grandview, Missouri. And people can go to theswallowtails.com to learn more about everything we're talking about. Yeah. And Mickey P., and both of these folk also do amazing things separately from each other. And you're performing solo today for the Streetcar Sounds series that's happening. And you're performing at 1 o'clock at the River Market Streetcar Stop.
1: Yeah.
0: Right?
1: Yeah, it should be fun.
0: At 1 o'clock. So good luck with that.
1: Thank you.
0: Thank you both for being with us on the radio today.
1: Thank
0: We're going to play Heart is a Garden off of the album. And Mickey P., Rachel Lovelace, thank you so much for being with us today.
1: Thank you.
0: We love you both so much. 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
1: Hey, we're breaking up the announcements into a few rounds this year. 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
2: Here's new music from Unity Ticket. They're a punk band from out of the Kansas City area, headed up by Aaron Rhodes. They have a new EP out called Unity Ticket. And here is one of the tracks off the record. 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

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We're going to play another track from Unity Ticket right here at 90.1 FM. Kind of change up the music that you're hearing so far today with a little punk music. This is one of their songs. It's called Costume Contest, right here on 90.1 FM KKFI.

And the songs on this EP are really short, but that's Unity Ticket from their new EP called Unity Tickets. Vocals by Aaron Rhodes, Cameron Birdsall on guitar, and Keegan Gross on bass, Booker Rolfe on drums, Hayden Jensen, I'm sorry, Booker Rolfe is on bass, and Hayden Jensen is on the drums. They recorded this at Sound Structure Rehearsal Studios in Kansas City. And they will be doing a benefit for the Midwest Innocence Project at Howdy at 6523 Stadium Drive tomorrow night with Perfume USA, Teaser, and Wheat State. 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And we're going to play one more track from Unity Ticket here, kind of featuring this band in this moment. And this is their song called Last Incident, right here on 90.1 FM KKFI.

That's a track called Last Incident from Unity Ticket, from their EP Unity Ticket. Aaron Rhodes on vocals, Cameron Birdsall on guitar, Kiko Gross on guitar, Booker Rolf on bass, and Hayden Jensen on drums. And they're doing a benefit for the Midwest Innocence Project at Howdy at 6523 Stadium Drive, Thursday night, June 25th. That's tomorrow night, with Perfume USA, Teasers, and Wheat State. And you get more information at linktree.unityticket.usa. This is Wednesday Midday Medley. My name is Mark Manning. We're going to move on to our next guest, who has a brand new album out called Chase Me. I'm talking about Brooke Tooley and the new record. We're going to play a track and we'll come back and talk about it. The record's called Chase Me from Brooke Tooley and the Moon Travelers. And here is the title track of that record.

0: Brooke Tooley and the Moon Travelers, Chase Me, the title track of their brand new album. Brooke Tooley is a Kansas City songwriter, poet, educator, multidisciplinary artist. Her latest release, Chase Me, is an art and poetry book with a listening card bringing together music, writing, and visual art from collaborators across the Midwest, rooted in themes of love, loss, transformation. Her work reflects a deep commitment to creative exploration and community. In addition to her artistic practice, Tooley runs a gifted center for children and recently founded a women-led art collective dedicated to shared studio practice and collaboration. Brooke Tooley, thank you so much for being with us on Wednesday Midday Medley.
1: Thanks, Mark, for having me.
0: Our pleasure. Is that microphone okay for you? You can, if you grab it right up here, you can pull it up a little bit.
1: Okay, yeah. Even better.
0: There you go. Okay, first of all, congratulations on Chase Me.
1: Thank you.
0: This album is so beautiful. And I just want to make a note that this was officially released on May 7th of 2024,
1: correct, right?
0: Yeah. And you wrote to me and you wrote, quote, Chase Me had a quiet release in 2024. And at the time, it felt a bit too personal to share more broadly. Mm-hmm. And since then, I've had some distance from it and I feel ready to open it up and talk about it further. The project is very much a reflection of my process. And not a traditional album or release, but it's honest and it feels worth sharing.
1: Yeah.
0: And it is definitely worth sharing. What? Tell me, why was it hard at first when you first put the record out? It was just the time of your life and what was happening in your life at those moments?
1: Well, you know, I have kids and I teach and life is in motion all the time. So there's so much momentum and action. And it takes quite a lot of energy in order to write a song, like especially a very true song, deep from my heart. And it was personal, you know. I lost my parents, I lost my mentor, all within a short amount of time. And so dealing with that kind of grief, I'm trying to, at one point, raise my kids and bring joy and light into my classrooms as well. But also, I have all these like heavy, deep feelings. So it's like, how do I take all of that, you know, darkness and pain and suffering and channel it into something and kind of alchemize that grief? And this project was a way to do that. And I needed some space from it. Once I, you know, we tracked the album over a couple of years, decided to do the book project at some point, and then I did a big release show, like, out on the prairie. And afterward, I think I was just tired. I wanted to, you know, continue on and, like, replenish my energy, you know, go on vacations, go swim, this and that. So I just needed some space from it. And as of this moment, I'm ready to share. So here I am, and thank you for having me.
0: My pleasure. Thank you for being here. I told you before we went on the air, many people might know Brooke also as part of an amazing band called Bloodbirds. And Bloodbirds put out, it was their first EP called Covers, I think, in 2012. And it was like a 3-song EP. And you came out with another EP called Duck, D-U-K-H?
1: Duka.
0: It's a German,
1: yeah.
0: Duka, thank you. And then Night Recordings came out in December of 2011. I'm kind of getting these in the wrong order. And then Live at Mills Records was the next EP, Demo 3. And then Psychic Surgery was a full-length album that came out in 2013.
1: Mm-hmm.
0: And then you put out the May 1st, 2015 8-track album, basically based on that year, right? Was it 2013?
1: Yeah.
0: And then First Midnight was your solo record,
1: mm-hmm,
0: that you put out in 2014, your 10-song solo record. All of this music you did with many of the same musicians that you're working with now. Of course, your husband, Mike Tooley, mm-hmm. and you were part of Bloodbirds with Anna St. Louis, right?
1: Correct. Yeah.
0: Can you talk about that? How the blood? Before we get into you and your solo work, how did the Bloodbirds come about, and what was the spontaneity that made all that music happen in that period?
1: Oh my goodness. That was a really exciting time and my favorite project I've ever done, because it's with my husband. You know, we got married in 2010. We've always been creative partners and collaborators. We went on tour for 10 years before that with Adastra Paraspora. So again, all this momentum and energy keeps building and building, and we don't have kids yet, and we're not like fully in our careers yet, you know, that kind of thing. So, Mike, and then our best friend Anna, you know, my maid of honor, good collaborator, part of the Kansas City DIY scene for so long. So we were friends. we got close, and we wanted to play music together. We wanted a reason to hang out a lot. So I remember we were at our little like tiny bungalow house, and we were starting to learn how to play together. And Anna picked up a bass. She hadn't done that before. And I decided I would play the drums. So I started learning that. And, you know, with the rhythm section, you just have to like figure it out together. So we eventually recorded hundreds and hundreds of songs.
0: Wow.
1: Mike's an audio engineer by trade. And he can play anything. He's unafraid. Got so much creativity and raw emotion, you know, so he can glue us all together. So we would play at a little practice studio over on the west side. And that's how we learned. And then he would just press record and have all the recording gear set up. And because it's being recorded as we are learning, it keeps us sharp. I don't know why. Maybe just that awareness of the sound like coming in. And then we could go back and listen to things and weave things in and out. So yeah, hundreds of recordings. I didn't realize how many releases there were until you were listing them off.
0: No, I tried to follow them. And all of those are available through Bandcamp if people are interested
1: in going back and doing some, and
0: that's not the beginning of your musical career. That's just that particular phase. But I loved all of that music so much. I tried to play that music on the radio show as much as I could because it was so good. And you have a lot of fans, people that really love the history of your music that you've put together over the years. Robert Moore is one of those people from Sonic Spectrum. And he actually recommended to me that I have you on the radio show. I don't know if you know that.
1: No, I didn't know
0: but
1: that.
0: He was like, you should really take a look at this record. And around the same time, we were able to connect, you and I, about the record. Mike Tooley is your husband. He plays guitar, keyboards, percussion, and engineered the record, right?
1: Uh-huh.
0: And then Jimmy Fitzner on guitar.
1: Oh, yeah.
0: Who you go way back with, right?
1: Way back, yeah. He was in a band called Tanqueray, you know, in punk rock days. And so just always going to each other's shows.
0: Uh-huh.
1: Yeah.
0: A lot of people know him from The Grizzly Hand.
1: Of course.
0: Also.
1: Oh, yeah.
0: And John Nichols, who also played in The Grizzly Hand, is on bass on this record. John Kraft is on drums, a veteran of the music world. Mike Stover on pedal steel for the record. He's like a one-man orchestra also, in a way, isn't he?
1: He really is, yeah.
0: And then I heard lots of fiddle on that last track. Is that Betsy?
1: Betsy Ellis, yeah. She came over to our basement. I mean, all of the songs are recorded in our basement at our home. We always have people, musicians, in and out recording their projects or collaborating on songs, you know, it's always lively in our house.
0: There's all kinds of musical projects happening at your
1: house, and we love our kids being able to see that. That was part of what we wanted to do. So, Betsy Ellis, she came down the stairs with her fiddle, and she listened to the songs a little bit before. And I remember just like sitting at her feet, listening as she's like weaving her sounds in and out. And it sounds like almost like a butterfly going, like fluttering around a field. And it has such depth and emotion that I was like crying at her feet. Like, it was so beautiful. And I'm so happy she played on that, because it gave it some, it gave it another quality altogether.
0: I want to remind people that you're listening to 90.1 FM KKFI, Kansas City Community Radio. We're talking with Brooke Tooley about her new record, Chase Me, which came out in 2004, but we're treating it like a new release of this year. I hope you don't mind. And we're talking about all the different people that played with her. We were mentioning Betsy on the fiddle. Betsy's a good friend of this radio show, and I've known her like you have friends that you go way back with. I've known her since when she played violin. Right. It's just the way she plays it. But it sounded to me on that song, Chase Me, like you said, she listened to the song a couple of times first. And I really feel like she was capturing your voice and your feelings in that song and kind of echoing them or extending them in a way, which made it even that much more emotional beautiful.
1: Yeah, we talked about it being like, you know, it's like a story about young love and innocence and running through fields and hummingbirds and all these things like out in the open. And I was trying to capture not just only those feelings of innocence and like this desire to be seen, but I was just trying to capture something that's very universal, and not just with like young love or old love, but like with my little kids running through fields too. Yeah. And there's always that someone wants to be like, play with me, chase me. So it's like all these things kind of converge into one, all these experiences.
0: I love that. Also, Rich Wheeler plays saxophone on the record.
1: Oh yeah.
0: So he's such a cool guy. And then cameos on the record, Anna St. Louis came in and did some work on the record, right?
1: Yeah, she sang on Rolling By, and she also did the, she helped with the album art, and on the cover of this book right here, she did that too.
0: And Kevin Morby, who's like become a superstar in a way, right?
1: Yeah, go Kevin.
0: recently, Mavis Staples recorded his song Beautiful Strangers and won an Grammy Award for that song.
1: Yeah, it's amazing.
0: Which is such a beautiful song, and I love his version of the song, and I love Mavis's version. I love them both for different reasons, but Kevin Morby's such a gem, and you've been friends with him since you said he was 14?
1: Yeah, part of that Kansas City music scene got a community.
0: He like dropped out of high school and moved to New York and started a music career and and made it happen for himself.
1: Yeah, we, you know, grew up all watching each other's music, performing, going to all the same little art spaces, DIY shows, like places in little, you know, old brick buildings that are worn out.
0: Susanna Johannes.
1: Susanna Johannes.
0: Johannes. I always say her name wrong.
1: Yeah.
0: Susanna Johannes. I had a chance to interview her on the show.
1: Yeah.
0: And she's a unique vocalist who I knew that she, there were like people in Lawrence that I loved their music and they loved her music.
1: Oh yeah.
0: And
1: she's got a great voice.
0: That's how I kind of was like made aware of her from people that I really respected in the music community, who she has a lot of friends who wanted to like jump right in there and help her make her music also.
1: Yeah. Mm-hmm.
0: Her new albums, her two albums that she's recently put out are both really beautiful. And then John Golden mixed and mastered the record for you. Is that who Mike likes to work with a lot?
1: Yeah, yeah.
0: Okay. It always helps to have another person do the mastering on the record, right?
1: Yeah.
0: So you mentioned that you have two children. You have, you told me you have an 8-year-old and an 11-year-old son, right?
1: Yeah, both boys.
0: And those are like incredible ages for like self-discovery and learning all kinds of new things. And so is like third grade and sixth grade?
1: Or yep, going into those.
0: Going into those.
1: Mm-hmm.
0: Will they be going into are they going to be going to like Rosedale Middle School or where? You're in Johnson County.
1: Yeah, they'll go to Westwood.
0: Westwood. Very cool. You as an educator, as a teacher, how is it trying to do the education trek with children and figuring out what are the best schools and the best situations for them.
1: Well,
0: you have to navigate all that, right?
1: Sure. The neighborhood where we are, my husband grew up in. So nice, safe neighborhood, and we've lived in it for, you know, about 20 years in different spots within it. So we ended up living right across the street from where he was born.
0: Wow.
1: So we didn't have to think too hard about where to live.
0: That's, I love that. I love that. Mm-hmm. So this record, this isn't just a record. It isn't just a recording of music, but this all came to you as a bigger project, right?
1: Yes, it did, yeah. Chase Me was the first song, you know, and that was about 2022, maybe. And I remember my husband and I were watching that new Beatles movie, and I got so inspired by that. I was like, it's time. I'm ready to play music again.
0: Is it Get Back, that movie?
1: No. Just whatever the new one is, you know, that four-hour kind
0: right.
1: of thing.
0: Yeah, right.
1: And so that reignited my desire to write and record music. And since we had a studio in our basement, I was like, we should really try out, like, getting a wrecking crew together. So those ideas were simmering. And I had Chase Me in my mind, and at some point, I was like thinking who would be good to play with, and I got a hold of Jimmy Fitzner, uh-huh. Johnny Nichols, because they're like a dynamic duo,
0: uh-huh.
1: and then an old buddy, John Kraft. And I wanted to see what that chemistry was like. So I said, I've got this song, it's about young love, do you guys want to see what it's like? And so they came over, hadn't listened to it or anything, and we just dove into it. And a couple hours later, we had it. Like, our chemistry clicked. It was good. And that was the only idea for the project. There wasn't one. It was just that song and curiosity. And they asked, can we come back over tomorrow and really, like, record it? And it's like, for sure. So we sat on that. It sounded good. Bass, drums, guitar, and vocals. And then they were like, you have more songs? And I was like, oh, sure, I've got some more songs in my pocket. And other songs I wrote along the way, because it was evident that we had a lot of potential together and we wanted to do something with it. So it wasn't about, like, trying to be a band and perform and do all that, because we've all done that before. So mm-hmm. I wanted to do something that was true to me and our time and our commitments, and it was recording in this album. And the book came later. The book came probably about winter. It was like January 2024. So all the music was tracked, all the auxiliary, you know, fiddle, saxophone, pedal steel, backing vocals, all that. Music was done, ready to get mastered, and I knew I was going to be playing at a little schoolhouse out in Lecompton, out on the prairie. That was my idea for the release. That would be very healing for me, a good spot to be intimate. I don't really like to play bars, so what's going to sound good? And I knew I needed to have a release. Well, I've put out tapes, put out CDs, 7 inches, full lengths, and different forms, different bands over the years. And I wanted to do something a little different, you know, as a challenge too. And one of my neighbors and good buddies, Lucas Wetzel, had recently put out a book of haikus paired with his own photographs from his life. And I thought that was so beautiful. And that inspired me too. And then what happened was I went to one of these, you know, those floating, like, salt bath things. Like,
0: yes.
1: I went to, it was out in Waldo, to a sound deprivation
0: tank. I think I've been there.
1: Have you?
0: Yeah,
1: okay, like float
0: Maria,
1: casey.
0: My friend Maria gave it to me as a birthday gift.
1: Yeah.
0: And I really didn't know. I mean, I had seen Altered States with William Hurt, that movie,
1: yeah.
0: where he, like, has all sorts of hallucinations while he's in there.
1: Yeah.
0: And so I really didn't know what to expect, but tell me your experience.
1: Yeah, well, I did not hallucinate. I'm drawn to, like, Zen Buddhism and, like, meditation and all that kind of stuff. So I really like quiet especially outside the classroom and kids. There's just like so much sound. Like the quiet is like such a gift. So I went in like trying to figure out the next move. And when I came out, it had all converged. And I called Anna St. Louis on the phone and left a voice message. I was like, hey, I have this idea to make something like a companion book to go alongside the album. Would you be able to make a painting or make some artwork to go along with the song Rolling By? And I picked that song for her because we had worked on that song before my child was even born.
0: Wow.
1: Like we were at our house, you know, Bloodbirds days, working on that song.
0: Wow.
1: And we tried recording it in different ways at different studios, and it didn't feel right until this one. So we would be around the old piano, like doing rounds, Mike and Anna and I singing and like working it out. So I was like, would you sing or would you make art to go with that? And that's what you see on the cover of the book.
0: Oh, wow. That's beautiful.
1: And so since she
0: Anna
1: said
0: did this
1: yes,
0: painting?
1: Yes, Anna did that painting.
0: Amazing.
1: That's part of her background too.
0: So beautiful.
1: It is so beautiful. It's like a desert landscape with the moon right there.
0: And you have all different kinds of art in this book, don't you?
1: I do. Yeah. Oh, also one more thing. I'm just thinking of it, but the desert. When Bloodbirds was on tour, we booked a West Coast tour, and so we were all in Mike's like Scion with our gear, and we went up the coast like Highway 1. So that makes me think of that time
0: wow,
1: too.
0: Wow! What a beautiful trip.
1: But the other pictures that you see in there are from friends in like Wichita and Lawrence. One of these is from my friend Mary Delaney, who I went to elementary school with. You know, she's out in California now, but I asked her if I could pair her art, her fiber art, with a song. And then Flannery Cashel did one, you know, I guess you would call it like a commission, but a song Holding On, you know, that's kind of like being a rock and a river and all these things flowing around you as you try to like...
0: This is from your like own personal photographs from your like a scrapbook at home.
1: Yeah, Polaroid. That was from Punk Rock Prom. Yeah, Mike and I.
0: What year is this? There's a picture of
1: oh my goodness.
0: It goes with Build a Ship.
1: That was probably 20 years ago.
0: Wow. So, amazing.
1: Yeah, 2006.
0: You look younger now than in this picture.
1: Oh, thank you. it's the sunshine.
0: It could be the clothes and hairstyle or something.
1: Yeah, Polaroids have that filter of old-timiness now.
0: Uh-huh.
1: Let's see. This was from my neighbor, this map, which shows like where a farmhouse is. This is from the confluence where the Kansas and Missouri River meet.
0: Cause I love that.
1: He's a cartographer.
0: Wow.
1: So I asked him to make something to go along with water, the water song. And then a good buddy, another neighbor, she listened to the song and she made this one, The Treasures.
0: I love that.
1: So the warmth and yeah.
0: Would you, it's like a collage piece almost, isn't it?
1: Oh yeah. She was doing a lot of collage work. She and I, we started she's one of the members of the art collective
0: okay.
1: too.
0: Okay.
1: And it was because of this, like we go back and, kind of feed each other, like inspire like songs and music.
0: That's beautiful.
1: Thank you.
0: Would you like to read something from the book for us?
1: I would read, sure. I would pick this instrumental track. So in the middle, track number 5 is instrumental. It's called Rising Sun, and it's about
0: It's an instrumental, but there's lyrics.
1: Yeah. Well, it's, yeah, there's notes.
0: There's notes.
1: Yeah, it's an instrumental with lyrics. I thought that would be fun to do, like the inspiration behind it, like what you might hear. And there's a picture of like a baseball on top of a, laid on top of a sunset at the farm. So we have some farmland, and every once in a while we'll throw a big party out there, you know, with camping, and we'll play music and this kind of stuff. So this is what it's about. So it's called Rising Sun. 90 miles south of the confluence and on the cusp of a summer's evening, electricity saturates the air, the promise of a gathering, sweating together through the waves of heat. Weeks away from school, the kids are wild with ideas. Let them be. With their watermelons, glow sticks, baseballs, and hoses, their stickiness eventually washes off. It's a new generation for a new generation, singing and dancing late into the night, everyone enjoying themselves, fireflies, frogs, and coyotes included in the mix. Do as you please. Take it all in. Sensory impressions. Elixirs for later on. And when the train whistle resounds, remember, you never know if it'll happen again.
0: That's beautiful. I love that.
1: Thank you.
0: It's amazing. Is summertime a special time for you?
1: Well, yeah, I'm a teacher. I don't even know what day it is.
0: I went home to Nebraska and I saw, I has my mom is 82, and her third husband is 97. And so we're like not sure how much longer we have with him, although he's doing really good.
1: Yeah.
0: But he had 5 children from his first marriage, and so I always get to see all of these step siblings, and one of them is his youngest son, who's my age, and he's married to a teacher. And so because I worked in schools for 25 years, she always wants to talk to me. I was like, how's your summer going? And she's like, well, I used to have to only teach math, but now they're making me teach reading and history too. And I guess maybe schools are always changing, curriculum, things are always changing, right? And in the world of education. Are you removed from that in a little bit in the kind of school that you teach, where you work at?
1: Sure. Yeah, I'm part of the Shawnee Mission School District, which is where I was born and raised. And this is my 16th year teaching. And it'll be my 9th year teaching, like running a center for gifted students. So we get to make our own curriculum, and we base it on the needs of the students, you know. And so it's very creative, very enriching. We do huge projects. Some projects take the entire year, and the kids really enjoy their time there because it's like a full day with other kids that are like them, that like to make things and get really deep into stuff and have philosophical conversations. And yeah, it's a real joy. So those kinds of projects and collaborations really do inspire the work that I do. I think part of my skill set is being able to facilitate long-term projects, and I just get such tunnel vision and focus. And the more people I can include in the mix, the better, because we're playing with so many ideas, and that's the best part.
0: I love it. Helping teach young people is one of the best investments in the world that people can make, right?
1: Truly grounding.
0: It's like our future. And when I worked in the schools in KCK, I talked about how it can also be humbling. Teaching can be so humbling.
1: Very.
0: And all of us, it's okay to be humbled now and then, and especially by young people who just speak the truth. You know, sometimes their truth is what humbles you, and you don't realize it, but you obviously love what you do, right?
1: Yes.
0: And that makes a huge difference to be doing a profession that you love. And now founding a women-led art collective, did this lead to that? Did this book lead to that, finding that collective? Or?
1: It seems so. A natural progression.
0: You've collected all of these different works of art, mostly by women in this book too, right?
1: Yeah, it turned out that way.
0: So this is like the begin. This is like a collective in and of itself, in a way. Chase Me, the book.
1: Yeah.
0: How do people find the book and the music? I know like Bandcamp is a place to find a lot of your music, but the album Chase Me is available at all different streaming platforms.
1: Yeah, it's available for free. You know, I like to. Art should be like that. Like the Like, there's beautiful flowers and they're just there for the taking. That's how I kind of feel about it. You know, I teach for money and I make art for my soul.
0: That's so great. Amazing. But,
1: thank you. The books, though, with the listening card, to kind of take you there quickly, is they're at books and record stores in Kansas City and in Lawrence. So yeah. Love Garden up in Lawrence, the Raven up in Lawrence. And then Kansas City, we have Prospero's, Sister Ann's, and Mills Record Store. So,
0: right.
1: Yeah. And I have a website, too. It's just brooktuleymusic.com, and that's kind of like the whole story of it.
0: Okay.
1: And other projects and links, kind of like, you know, my little corner of the internet.
0: It's so amazing. Congratulations on the record, for one.
1: Thank you.
0: And also, this book is so beautiful, and for sharing all the music. We're going to, in just a few minutes, we're going to play one more track from Chase Me. Brook Tule and the Moon Travelers is the name of this musical entity that you created to make this record. And officially released in 2024, but now out promoting it and talking about it to your friends and being on the radio. You said this is the first time you've done a radio interview.
1: It's true. This is
0: so
1: fun.
0: We can say we were the first.
1: You are first.
0: We like to do that. But it's thrilling to me because when I first heard Bloodbirds, I was like, that they don't sound like anybody else in Kansas City. And it sounds so, I feel like you're singing like I'm in the same room with you almost, you know, with this music. It's so, so beautiful. Beyond the Veil was one of the other tracks that you recommended that I play today.
1: Uh-huh.
0: Talk about that. Why this track?
1: Well, this is a harder one to decide on because I have other songs that are a lot more fun and radio friendly. And those are played on the bridge. But I was like, if I had a chance to play something I think is like very, very meaningful, I'm going to go with Beyond the Veil because it's about my mom, you know, who has passed, and she came.

0: departed and what it means, like, beyond the veil, like, and the moon travelers too. What else is out there, you know? Mm-hmm. So it's like you have physical world, and then you have something else, and we don't know what to call it anymore, so we call it spiritual. Uh-huh. Or we call it a dreamland, or we call it, we don't know. And I love that, these like inner landscapes and this unknowing are like things that you can't fully know.
1: I hear you loud and clear. Yeah. Iris Dement has a song called Let the Mystery Be. Mm. It's like, why do we have to know all of it? It's okay to let some of it be a mystery, you know, and magical. Brooke Tooley, thank you so much for being with us today on the radio.
0: Thank you for inviting me.
1: My pleasure. I hope you would want to come back and talk more with us on the radio.
0: Yeah, anytime.
1: And share more of your book, and we could maybe delve into some of the other earlier recordings to talk about those.
0: Definitely.
1: So we'll have to get that figured out, but really a pleasure talking to you, and congratulations on the record and the book.
0: Thank you.
1: So beautiful. 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

0: Brooke Tooley and the Moon Travelers, Beyond the Veil from Chase Me. And Brooke is still with us, and you wanted to say, Brooke?
1: I wanted to thank everybody who played a part in this album and this book. It means so much to me, and I love you. And also, if anybody in the community would like to, you know, play a show, and I love to be invited, and like intimate spaces, like a little gallery or a backyard or a home setting or, you know, anything at all, get in touch with me.
0: BrookTooleyMusic.com.
1: Thank you very much.
0: Brooke, thank you so much for being with us.
1: Thanks, Mark.
0: All right, we're going to be right back with Ivory Blue after these brief messages. Please stay tuned.
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0: had a great time. We're talking before, while the music is playing, we're having a whole conversation here in the studio that we should probably have a TV show so people can actually see what's going on behind the scenes. But that was our friend Ivory Blue, the title track of the new album Echo, which just came out on May 22nd. And Ivory Blue has been releasing multiple singles over the last 2 years and has just released a new 10-song album called Echo. It's your third full-length album, right?
1: Yes.
0: And it's one of those albums where every single song is a hit song.
1: Oh, thank you.
0: No, it's really true. There's like no filler at all on this record whatsoever. And this is kind of a follow-up to your second full-length that came out in 2023, Starlet Love Child.
1: Mm-hmm.
0: And then prior to that, Compound Love
1: was
0: kind of your first full-length. And you kind of did the same thing with all of these. You put out lots of singles and then found a home for them to all live together on an album release.
1: Which,
0: thank you for that. I really appreciate that.
1: I love it. I love doing that. Like, I love putting albums together. Like, that's my favorite thing is, like, making music. So it's, like, to have a body of work that you can just call, like, a body of work.
0: Uh-huh.
1: Like, that just, I just love it.
0: Well, you've been busy making so many great songs, and it was just like one song after the other. Every 4 to 6 weeks, we were getting a brand new song from you, and you were basically over in your factory there, your home studio, just making this music happen. It's really wild how much music that you've put out in the last 2 years. Are you proud of it?
1: I'm happy that the songs are doing well and people are seeming to like them and that they're worked out to work live as well, you know.
0: Uh-huh. You give each song its own identity and its own feeling, and they all have different meanings, of course. Mm-hmm. And Echo was one of those songs that really kind of has taken off in a way. It's kind of, if you want to call it that, it's kind of like one of the hit singles from the record.
1: It was the main driven song that inspired the idea of the record. Uh-huh. So it's like that was something that definitely existed because of that.
0: Tell me about what inspired Echo and and the whole idea of echoes.
1: Tell
0: me about it. Can you go like the origin about it?
1: Absolutely. Like the story of Echo kind of starts with me being in the hospital. Like, I was in the hospital for a little bit, and I was speaking to people that were experiencing similar things that I was experiencing. It was a psych hospital. And I was lost. Everybody was lost. They didn't know down from up. You know, some people were crying, you know, and stuff like that. But as we grew together, like, I stayed there for like a week and a half or something like that, maybe 2 weeks. And it was really tough to see and to experience all that pain. But in the end, we all came together as a community and we were there for each other, you know? And that's really what inspired Echo, was the fact that I feel like we give ourselves to the world in a way that we express how we feel for each other and it comes back tenfold, you know? It's just like this echo that shoots off into space and comes back to us and goes back into the world. It's like a never ending cycle.
0: It's like there's almost like an infinity of life with
1: you.
0: You've been so open and courageous and have taught us all, like you've taught me so many things in our friendship that we've had of you coming on the radio show and me getting to know you better, because it's been over like 10 years now, I think.
1: I know, and thank you for that.
0: That we've been friends and that I've learned from you. And one of the big lessons that you taught me initially was the whole idea of non-binary.
1: Mm-hmm.
0: And you transitioned from non-binary into identifying as trans and and using the she pronoun. But those have all been very conscious decisions through your process.
1: Yeah, that's really what it is.
0: In your personal life and then also your professional life, you've kind of had to make decisions for both parts of yourself each time you make those choices, right?
1: Yes.
0: And then to be honest about having issues where you needed help mentally. Mm-hmm. And we often think about just the physical part of our body, and so many times the mental health of human beings gets hidden away or not talked about, or like, I don't know, there's like a more of a heaviness to that, where it shouldn't be any different than you break your arm and you have to go to the doctor to get your arm put in a cast.
1: Yeah.
0: You having a severe depression or a meltdown. There are ways that you can help. There is actually medical remedies to help mm-hmm. that also, right?
1: Yeah, of course.
0: And you sought that out and then mm-hmm. write about it so openly with the song Echo mm-hmm. and turn that whole experience into this beautiful song.
1: Thank you.
0: That resonates. So thank you. Thank you for that, by the way.
1: Thank you.
0: Thank you for your friendship and
1: yeah.
0: and your... did you know that you were going to be a teacher?
1: A teacher?
0: Yeah, that you're not only a singer-songwriter, but you're also teaching people about parts of life that they may not understand.
1: Or yeah, kind of like...
0: That you are an example of things for people to learn from.
1: Of course. Yeah, I can see that. Mm. Yeah, kind of like an example, like you said. And,
0: uh-huh.
1: Yeah.
0: Because it's one thing... I mean, I've watched you perform live, you mm-hmm. know, and your process for getting ready to go on stage live is meticulous.
1: Yes.
0: Like, you take care of all the details.
1: Yes.
0: And you're, like, front-loading everything
1: yeah.
0: ahead of time so that it's mm-hmm. going to be, it's going to work out exactly the way
1: Free
0: you
1: want flow,
0: it.
1: You know?
0: Right. It's like, yeah. It's like, you're a master planner that way.
1: Mm-hmm. Which is funny because I'm not organized at all in my daily life.
0: Really?
1: At all. Like, you should see, like, the computer, like, my room, the freaking bathroom and stuff. Like, it's terrible.
0: That's okay. I mean, that's kind of how it works sometimes with artistic folk. Mm. But so getting yourself ready to go on stage just to be singing and interpreting this music and performing it live, and the art of doing that and the technical ability of doing all that. Mm-hmm. But then on top of that, your own identity, your own mission in your life. You're also an example and you're teaching people. Mm-hmm. There's that extra added weight of that. Do you feel that?
1: I feel like, you know, it does have like, I don't feel like I'm like a poster child for anything,
0: uh-huh,
1: of course.
0: Right, right.
1: But if anything, I don't fit the mold, you know? So uh-huh. it's like I don't fit in a box and stuff. Like I'm constantly, I wouldn't say reinventing, but I'm just changing,
0: uh-huh.
1: you know, all the time. Like from going non-binary to trans and stuff like that, which
0: right.
1: is the same umbrella,
0: uh-huh.
1: you know, trans umbrella.
0: Yes.
1: So it's like, you know... I thought of it like as a way of, if we're going to talk about that, there was like a blanket that you lift open and it's dark in there and you see these like glow in the dark kind of things under the blanket. Like that was my non-binary identity, you know? But then when I put a flashlight on it, then when I put a flashlight on it, you could see all the sparkles and stuff like that. Like you can see everything and like as they are, like they sparkled without the darkness, you know? And it's like I uncovered more about myself over time. And that's really what it was. I don't think it was fear. I don't think it was anything to do with what people thought of me or anything like that. I think it was more or less like what I thought of myself, who I was at the time. So I didn't think that I was being an example of anything particularly, but at the same time, like, I feel like maybe I was an example for myself, you know? Like, I kind of was seeing who I was in the process of finding who I was, and that was really tough, and that was really grueling, you know, trying to figure that out, you know? So, to be a trans artist, though, that does have its interesting kind of pieces that you put together as you go along as well. Like there are people that look at me as a trans person and are like, oh, I don't even like your music now, you know?
0: Oh, wow.
1: Kind of thing. Like
0: okay. Immediately they dismiss
1: automatically
0: you. Okay.
1: And there are people who don't care, And there are people that will look at me and be like, oh, or hear me and know that I'm trans, like on the radio or something like that, and be like, oh, this person's trans. That's awesome. I really relate to them, you know, and I want to be able to, them as in just like people in general. Mm-hmm. And they'd be talking about like the experience of being trans, you know, like that, because they're going through the same thing. So they would possibly like the music as well, you know. So there are totally different kind of aspects to be an example of, you know, like a trans identity, you know. So
0: I love it.
1: There's many things.
0: Thank you for talking about that. And a few weeks ago, Jocelyn Olivia Nixon, who's the lead singer of the Creepy Jingles,
1: is on
0: the show. They have a brand new album out also. Yeah.
1: Cool.
0: And Jocelyn was living in Kansas. Mm-hmm. And then all of a sudden, the Kansas State Legislature passed this draconian law that affected, I think, 1,800 citizens in the state of Kansas who had gone to this huge process of changing their birth certificate, changing their driver's license, changing their voter ID card, all of these forms of identity to their real sexual identity, to how they really see themselves and how they present themselves to the world. And then this law was passed that only accept what was put on your original birth certificate that somebody else decided for you, right or wrong.
1: Yeah.
0: And so Jocelyn ended up having to quit her job, move.
1: Wow.
0: All of these things because of that, you know, just up and move everything back to Missouri.
1: Yeah.
0: For the time being, because we haven't had that law passed here yet. But the amount of hateful legislation happened on the statewide level and also on the national level too with our current regime. Mm-hmm. I just personally have decided that I'm going to make this part of every show I do as a LGBTQIA person myself.
1: Yeah.
0: As a queer man.
1: Yeah.
0: I believe that we're one huge community, you know, of humans first of all.
1: Yeah.
0: But the LGBTQIA part of us, if people are coming after the trans part of our community, they're coming after me too.
1: Of course.
0: That's how I feel about it.
1: I mean,
0: so I want to talk about, I want to put this on the table all the time to remind people that this kind of horrible injustice is happening. And you have to live in this world and navigate with your own idea. And as an artist also.
1: Yes. Yeah.
0: So how do you find your faith? How do you find your own way through all of that as a human being?
1: I think, like, it's so crazy that the fact is, like, the overall climate of the world right now, the country right now, is really tough to be queer, you know, at the moment, because it's like, you know, people, like, I don't know if I can say, but like, you know, like religious entities and things like that, political entities, like they're all kind of joining together to fight us.
0: Right. They're kind of like using us.
1: It's the war as a scapegoat.
0: Right.
1: You know, that's really what I think it is. Uh-huh. I think we're being used to for a bigger vendetta.
0: Right.
1: You know? But personally, as an artist, like, I feel like Nina Simone said, like, you should reflect the times. Mm-hmm. You know? I mean, that's, like, an artist should reflect the times. Like, that's something that I feel is more powerful for us because we have a bigger pulpit to stand on. You know? Mm-hmm. Like, to stand at or whatever. Or whatever you call those things that go from the ground up.
0: Step stool. Yes.
1: Yeah. Thank you.
0: Right.
1: And, you know, we have a bigger platform. Yes. That's the word. And we can, like, teach, you know, we can show people that we're just normal people, you know, and just regular go-getters. You know, we struggle, we have fun, we experience joy, we experience sadness, you know, humans.
0: Yes.
1: We're human beings.
0: Right.
1: And as an artist, I think that's my job, is to respect the idea that I have to say what I need to say, you know, and say it proudly.
0: Thank you.
1: Yeah.
0: Thank you for that. Mm-hmm. Gay pride. Hey, how about it? We're in the pride season, and there's so much about that. But it is gay pride has been harder for a lot of organizations this year because mm-hmm. of the national and statewide legislation that's basically been put out there by people who don't know what they're talking about. Yes. First of all, yeah. there's no research to back up any of these horrible laws, and yeah. if there is research, it goes in the other direction.
1: And they deny the actual research uh-huh. that there is.
0: They deny the actual research, the real science yeah. behind all of it.
1: They deny it.
0: Because yeah. we all know, like, when the city council went and reneged on their ban on conversion therapy, mm-hmm. we all know that conversion therapy doesn't work.
1: Of course not. Like,
0: it's a huge
1: you're
0: failure.
1: Traumatized at first, but mm-hmm. then you overcome that traumatized part of you. And you become who you are, regardless.
0: Yes, like, right.
1: And a lot of people stay in that kind of safe space where they feel like, I think it's hard to be denied who you are, first of all.
0: Yeah. Like, why should anybody be denied who they are?
1: I mean, that's really tough.
0: I mean, this country is based on life, liberty, and the pursuit of happiness.
1: Yes.
0: As long as you're not hurting anybody else.
1: No.
0: And nobody is yeah. hurting anybody else. And there is no documentation. There is not a case out there of a trans person committing a crime in a bathroom. It's all fabricated.
1: Yeah.
0: I want to really quickly say that next week on the show, I have to do this right now before we run out of time, but next week, John Lawrence Johnson is going to be on the show, and also Danny Fisher, who's an amazing musician who performs as Warren Burns, will be on the show, and Jamogi will be here next week. So we have a really great show. Stay tuned for Learning to Wiggle, coming up with Steve Stimmerman. And then Jazz Afternoon with Jeff Harshbarger. And then Dubs Groove. Dub will be doing his last show with us today. We look forward to all of that. And thank you to everyone who donated during the Summer Fun Drive. We had 36 people donate, and we made $3,500. We did really good in our fun drive. So thank you all for that. We're going to go out with Ivory Blues, Don't Hold Back, mm-hmm. which is one of the songs that you recommended that we play today.
1: Yes.
0: Why Don't Hold Back?
1: I love that song. I think it's so, like, I personally think that the ability to not hold back, like, when it comes to anything in your life, just give it all you got, make sure that you are doing what you want to do, and that, you know, like my song Ready, Get Set, do what you want to do. Like, I seem to have that kind of mantra, you know? Just make it happen.
0: Ivory Blue, we love you.
1: Love you too.
0: We love you so much. We love all your music, and we're
1: Thank
0: so great
1: you.
0: To call you our friend here.
1: Yes.
0: From the new album Echo that just came out. Oh, by the way, Ivory Blue is going to be part of Perspectives
1: yes.
0: at Lavender Studio at 12307 yes. East 47th Street in Independence, Missouri, mm-hmm. Saturday, June 28th. Sunday.
1: Oh, for Oasis?
0: Yeah.
1: Yes. No. Lavender, there's two shows.
0: Okay.
1: There's Lavender Studios at the address that you stated.
0: Uh-huh.
1: And then there's going to be Oasis that morning.
0: Okay. Mm-hmm. All right. And here we go. This is Ivory Blue, Don't Hold Back from Echo, right here at 90.1 FM. Thank you all for listening.
1: Woo!
0: Ivory, thank you.

0: Looking for something to do in the KC metro area? 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Performances are Friday, June 26th at 7 p.m., Saturday the 27th at 2 and 7 p.m., and Sunday the 28th at 2 at the Johnson County Arts and Heritage Center. The show will feature songs from Chicago, Cabaret, and New York, New York. This vibrant production brings together a cast of young performers and professional musicians. The Johnson County Arts and Heritage Center is at 8788 Metcalf Avenue in Overland Park. Celebrate the Lenexa Community Orchestra's 10th season with a welcoming, relaxed concert. Made up of volunteer musicians, the orchestra has been performing summer concerts since 2017 under the direction of conductor Richard Ryan. The concerts are family-friendly and designed to be approachable. Each concert will feature an original piece composed by a member of the orchestra, and the performances will be held on Saturdays, June 27th and July 18th, from 7 until 8 p.m., and on Sunday, July 19th, also at 7. All three are at the Shawnee Mission Northwest High School at 12701 West 67th Street in Shawnee. Escape the heat and step into a creative oasis. Explore 100 artisan booths filled with handcrafted treasures. This is all part of the Summer Chill Expo at the Pavilion at John Knox Village in Lee's Summit. The Handicap Accessible event is also a fundraiser for Answering the Call 911, which supports first responders in the Metro Kansas City area. This happens on July 17th, 10 until 6, and on Saturday, July 18th, 10 until 4. For more information on these and many other events in our area, go to kkfi.org/artskcgo.
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Hey, it's Carl and Hart out here at KKFI. You are now listening to Learning to Wiggle. I am Steve Stemmerman. And let's just get right into it. Here's Mary Gachet.

Neil Young from the Prairie Wind album, came out 2005, and No Wonder. And Mary Gachet before that, Mercy Now. And you are listening to Learning to Wiggle, and I want to get some thanks out there. I meant to do this last week, and I just kind of overlooked it, and it just never happened. But anyway, I had some people donate to KKFI through my Facebook page that I hadn't thanked yet, so I want to do that. Sarah Jane Russell, Betsy Minnis-Hayman, and Jeffrey Smith, really, really do appreciate your donations to the station. It's what keeps us on the air. So thank you to anybody out there that donated during our pledge drive. Let's get back into some music. Change it up just a little bit. 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

Bar Brothers. They're a band out of Montreal, Canada, and they came out with this album last year called Let It Hiss, and that's Another Tangerine. And we started off the set with the Chambers Brothers and Funky, and in the middle between the Bar Brothers and the Chambers Brothers, we had a band called Say Hi at O-O-O-O-O-O-O-O from the album O's and Oz. And Say Hi is basically Eric Elbowin and just whoever he can get to back him up when he goes out on tour. Good music. Right now, got something local for you. A band out of Lawrence. This is Apophonics, and this is Make It Real. It's kind of their take on the R&B classic compared to Watt. See how you like this.

0: Howdy, folks. This is Dave Smith, host of Ozark Highlands Radio. 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
1: Thanks for tuning into KKFI. And remember, you can tell your smart speaker, play KKFI. If you haven't already, give it a shot. KKFI, wherever you are.

is an English band, The Hanging Stars, and Weep and Whisper. And before that, a French band, Hold Your Horses. And we started off the band way over in Lawrence, Kansas, Make It Real, Bopaphonics. And right now I got Deertick for you. They're actually from Rhode Island, and they got a brand new album out. It's called Coin-O-Matic, and this is Everything Born.

And that is Fish from the Billy Breeze album, title track. And David Byrne and St. Vincent before that. And Who, that's from the Love to This Giant album, came out 2012. And Deer Tick, something brand new from them, Everything Born. And the new release is Coin-O-Matic. I am Steve Stemmerman, and you're listening to Learning to Wiggle. It is about 79 degrees outside. We're looking for a high of 84 and just might get some rain tomorrow. Right now, I got Liz Wright for you, and this is Afro Blue. A lot of people have done this song. I really like how she does it. See what you think.

We started off that set with Liz Wright and Afro Blue, Reckless Kelly, Seven Nights in Ireland, and what you just heard, local music, Jason Vivoni and the Billy Bats, I See Ghosts. And I was looking up to see if he's playing anywhere, and I didn't see any dates set, but he is doing something through the Center for Recorded Music called The Back Shelf, and it's a listening party, and it's going to be at 3510 West 95th Street in Leawood. And he's going to be featuring this Friday, Bonnie Bramlett. And she started out with the Ike Etz as a backup singer. And she later, of course, in the late 60s, early 70s with Delaney and Bonnie. And so he'll be looking at her music and talking about her history. And right now I got more local music for you. This is the Grand Marquise, and they're going to be playing at the Ship this Friday on the 26th. This is Ain't No Spark.

From Tulsa, Oklahoma, that's John Moreland and Cheap Idols Dressed in Expensive Garbage. Steppenwolf, before that, Jupiter's Child, and started off with the Grand Marquis and Ain't No Spark. And like I mentioned before, they're going to be playing this Friday at the Ship, and it's a dinner matinee show at 6 o'clock. I'm Steve Stimmerman. 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Coming up before I'm out of here, going to be hearing from Bruce Coburn, Punch Brothers, local music from Frightened Stag and the Philistines, more local music, Little Richard, Blasters. I got requested music from the Lemon Twigs. 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And right now, this is a fellow by the name of Dylan LeBlanc and Coyote.

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back there with Dilla LeBlanc and Coyote. Bruce Coburn, Let the Bad Air Out, and had Punch Brothers, Don't Need No, and they're just played. They played last night at the Kauffman Center. And Frightened Stag, local music. Earthly Goods, and that's from the song from the Exultant Stag, came out a couple of years ago. And they're going to be playing on the 28th at the Replay Lounge in Lawrence with 95 Sweetbird, and both of those bands are going to be at Rock the Vote, which is also going to be in downtown Lawrence. It's going to be in Lucia and the Granada, and between those two places, I've got four stages going. They got a whole bunch of bands, and if I can figure stuff out, I might tell you more about that next week. Right now, I got the Philistines, more local music. They're going to be playing at Lemonade Park on July 10th, and this is Twitch of the Death Nerve.

That is the Blasters, Long White Cadillac. Little Richard before that, Money Honey. And local music from the Philistines and the Twitch of the Death Nerve. And like I mentioned before, they're going to be playing at Lemonade Park on July 10th. And just about to wrap it up. Barry Lee's going to be sitting in for Jeff Harshberger for Jazz in the Afternoon. And after that, we got Dub's Groove. And this is going to be Dub's very last show. So tune in for that. I know that's going to be special. Right now, I got some requested music for you. This is the Lemon Twigs. And if you want to make a request, you always make a request. Just go to learningtowiggle@gmail.com. So here's the Lemon Twigs. They got a brand new album out. So Look for Your Mind. This is 2 or 3.

Nothing like Marvin Gaye. That goes back to 1978 from the Hear My Dear album and Time to Get It Together. Lemon Twigs before that, something new from them, Two or Three from the Look for Your Mind album. I am Steve Stimmerman. You've been listening to Learning to Wiggle, and I am just about out of here. Barry Lee's in the studio ready to take you for 2 hours of jazz coming up here just right after headline news. Going to go out with Elvis Presley, but first, just be leery of anybody out there encouraging you to demean, dismiss, and disparage others. Let's keep our focus on liberty and justice for all. I will see you next week. Here's Elvis Presley.

0: I'm Max Pringle with these headlines. Ivan Cepeda has conceded Colombia's presidential election to Abelardo de la Asprilla. He's a conservative outsider endorsed by President Trump. Election results showed the businessman and lawyer defeated progressive lawmaker Cepeda by 1 percentage point, or about 251,000 votes. The result is seen as an indictment of outgoing President Gustavo Petro's center-left government. Cepeda had promised to continue Petro's policies, including efforts to establish dialogue with armed groups. Electoral authorities published nearly all the vote count hours after polls closed Sunday. Petro and Cepeda did not accept those results. President Trump said today he's canceling signing a housing bill at the U.S. Capitol. Trump said a voting bill should pass Congress first. The House gave final approval to a broad bipartisan bill aimed at lowering the cost of housing Tuesday, with lawmakers in both parties eager to show progress on affordability issues ahead of this year's midterm elections. The 358-32 vote Tuesday sent the bill to Trump, who had been expected to sign it into law today at the Capitol. The legislation would reduce federal regulations, streamline environmental reviews, speed up the construction process, and curb the influence of corporate landlords by limiting their ability to purchase single-family homes. It represents one of the most sweeping efforts in decades to increase the supply of housing and bring down housing prices. The head of the International Atomic Energy Agency said today that UN nuclear inspectors will visit Iranian nuclear enrichment sites as part of the interim U.S.-Iran agreement to reach an end to the war. But an Iranian diplomat promptly rejected this, saying that such a visit can only come after a final deal. Charles de Ledesma has more.
1: International Atomic Energy Agency head Rafael Mariano Grossi says that the visits to nuclear enrichment sites are a key component in the interim deal between the U.S. and Iran to reach an end to the war. Grossi made the comments at a press conference at the tsunami-hit Fukushima nuclear power plant, adding, whether this happens the day after tomorrow or in 1 week or 10 days, it's important but not essential. This is going to happen. On Tuesday, Iran and the U.S. disputed whether or not bombed enrichment sites would be inspected. Experts say that's key to the deal, which calls for Iran's stockpile of uranium to be downblended from highly enriched levels. I'm Charles de Ledesma.
0: President Trump is headed to Capitol Hill to meet with Republican senators today, who are increasingly frustrated with his diversions from the Republican agenda. He's pressured them to focus on his proof of citizenship voting bill, block them from confirming his pick to lead the intelligence agencies, and force them to defend his Iran war. NATO Secretary General Mark Rutte also has a face-to-face with Trump today, ahead of the annual summit of the military alliance. The meeting also comes on the heels of the Senate voting for the first time to approve a war powers resolution to block U.S. military action against Iran. Tuesday's vote comes as lawmakers attempted to end the conflict with Iran through a war powers vote. It was the 10th time the Senate has tried to advance a war powers resolution. A federal judge in San Francisco has barred federal immigration enforcement from carrying out arrests at federal immigration courts. It's a practice that took hold shortly after President Trump took office last year. Tuesday's ruling by U.S. District Judge Casey Pitts says the government failed to justify its actions as required by law. It's the second setback for courthouse arrests since May, when a judge in New York barred them at immigration courts in that city. A U.S. Homeland Security Department official criticized the latest decision as a show of judicial overreach. The action is focused on the administration's buying back the lease for Golden State Wind, a floating offshore wind project off California's central coast. The state has made a major commitment to offshore wind because of its potential to generate vast amounts of clean electricity from strong, consistent winds off the coast. Its strategy calls for the state to develop 25 gigawatts of offshore wind energy by 2045. That's enough to power roughly 25 million homes. Those are the Pacifica headlines. I'm Max Pringle.
2: 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My name is Barry. I'm sitting in this week and next, and it's going to be fun. I've got some vintage jazz for you next week, but this week we'll do more modern jazz. And thanks for Jeff letting me sit in for a couple of weeks. He's a very busy musician, and this time of year is one of those times when he has to go work, and that means I get to come play, which I like. First thing we're going to do is pay tribute to the late Sonny Rollins. I'm going to play you a track from each of his first three records. The Saxophone Colossus was the first one, and we'll also hear something from Tenor Madness and Nuke's Time to round up the set. But we're going to start with the classic, St. Thomas.

Yes, three tunes from the late, great Sonny Rollins. From his first three albums. From his second album, we heard Tune Up from the album Nuke's Time. We also heard When Your Love Has Gone from Tenor Madness. And we started with St. Thomas from Saxophone Colossus. Well, let's groove a little bit in this next set after listening to Sonny. We're going to head toward more funk-related jazz, perhaps. Let's start with Richard Groove Holmes.

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2: 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Barry sitting in for Jeff. And we just heard Collage, a song called Madrid from the Blue Juice compilation. Before that, a couple of singles released, one by George Nordello called Ooga Mooga on the Blue Note label, and Richard Groove Holmes with his single release of Listen Here on that same label. Let's go back to, Art Blakey's Jazz Messengers for this next set. Get it off to a good start with a song called Evidence.

Nice ending there from Junior Mance, the classic Sweet Georgia Brown from the album I Believe to My Soul. That featured Bob Cunningham on bass, Alan Dawson on drums. Before that, nice piano piece, the Rodgers and Hart tune Little Girl Blue, pianist being John Lewis. We also heard Percy Heath on bass, Connie Kay on drums from the album The John Lewis Piano from 1958. And we started the set with Art Blakey's Jazz Messengers with Thelonious Monk. That's the name of the album. We heard Evidence from that album from June of 58. Hope you like that one. Let's play you some Kansas City jazz to get us to the top of the hour. There's a really nice CD, if you can find it, called KC Trumpet Summit. And we're going to hear piece called How Insensitive, featuring Herman Mahari, to get us to the 3 o'clock hour here on Jazz Afternoon.

0: really nice rendition of the Antonio Carlos Jobim tune, How Insensitive, that featured Stan Kessler on trumpet, flugelhorn, Herman Mahari on trumpet, Mike Matheny on flugelhorn, T.J. Martley on keyboards, Gerald Spates acoustic bass, and Brian Stever on drums. That's from the album A Kansas City Trumpet Summit. It's hard to say. My name's Barry, sitting in for Mr. Harshbarger. He will be back at the end of July, I believe. There'll be a bunch of us sitting in for him for this month. I'll be here next week with some vintage jazz from the 1930s and 40s for you. And, of course, I'll be back tomorrow morning at 10 for Signal to Noise. So I hope you'll just sort of keep it locked here. And don't forget, also, today is the last edition of Dubs Groove, and he's moving on. He'll still be part of KKFI, so you'll hear his voice occasionally. But, yeah, this is the last broadcast today after this show, so keep it right here. Let's do a station break. I owe you some stuff. We'll come back on the other side of the hour with music from the Chess label. Also, music from Kansas City's Johnny Hamill. And other fine stuff from the late Lou Donaldson and other fine music for you. So just stick around. We'll be right back.
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0: Indeed it does. You're listening to Jazz Afternoon here on KKFI. I'm Barry, sitting in. Let's go check out some jazz on the Chess label for this next set. They had quite a roster of artists, and we're going to hear 4 of them in this set. We're going to start with another person who has a Kansas City connection, Clark Terry. This is a composition called Candy.

Music from Roland Kirk from the album Introducing Roland Kirk. Those are on the Argo label, which was a subsidiary of Chess record label. They also had some R&B artists, and they had to change their name to Cadet in the mid-60s because there was a British label named Argo. So we heard these tracks in this set from that label, which I think I said there was a Chess label, but it is kind of, I suppose, it's a subsidiary label. We also heard Kenny Burrell, one of my favorite guitar players, doing Thelonious Monk's Well You Needn't from the album Live at the Village Vanguard. Before that, Art Farmer and Benny Golson, It Ain't Necessarily So, from the album Meet the Jazz Tet, and from the record called Out on a Limb, we heard Clark Terry doing a song called Candy. This is Jazz Afternoon with Barry sitting in. Let's hear something in this next set from the great, late Lou Donaldson. This is Brother Soul.

0: Here's your Kansas City Jazz Calendar for Wednesday, June the 24th. The Green Lady Lounge at 18th and Grand is temporarily closed for repairs. Ted's Tap Room at 1829 McGee features pianist Joe Cartwright from 8 to 11:30. The Vu Lounge at 1214 Baltimore has a jazz jam led by the Michael Pagan Trio from 7 to 11. Instrumentalists and vocalists are welcome to sit in. Vine Street Brewing Company also has a Wednesday jazz jam hosted by trombonist Marcus Lewis from 7 to 10. The Ship at 1221 Union Avenue presents the KC Bass Workshop with Frank Proto from 6 until 8. Union on the Hill at 2976 Gillum Road presents Millie Edwards or Michael Carr every Wednesday from 6 to 8:30. Chaz at the Raphael Hotel presents the Ebony Fondren Quartet for Strings on the Green from 5:30 to 8:30 p.m. The Majestic at 931 Broadway has the Peter Schlamm Trio from 6 until 10. Eddie V's at 700 West 47th Street presents the Charles Williams Trio from 6:30 to 9:30. Cafe Trio has pianist Mark Lowry from 5 until 8. The Phoenix at 8th and Central has the Curls of Oz from 7 to 11 p.m. And that's your jazz calendar for Wednesday, June the 24th. The jazz calendar can be seen at kkfi.org under calendars or on the KKFI app. And now it's back to your jazz afternoon with your host, Jeff Harshbarger.
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2: And you're currently involved in Jazz Afternoon. I'm Barry. Got another half hour before the last Dubs Groove coming up real quick. You're definitely going to hear this. Ended that last set with John Patton, which with Village Lee. And we also heard Lou Donaldson, Brother Soul, from the album The Lost Grooves on the Blue Note label. Let's hear some KC Jazz from Johnny Hamill to start this set. This is from the Cartoon Noir Jazz album. And this tune's called Drunk You Away for Abby.

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1: And we're back. This is the end of Jazz Afternoon. Get ready for the final edition of Dubs Groove coming right up. You're going to want to hear this for sure. I'm Barry. Glad to sit in. I'm going to leave you with Charlie Hunter and Found for Pound and a song called Enter the Dragon. I'll see you tomorrow morning at 10 for Signals and Noise. Take it easy.

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1: Fellas, I'm ready to get up and do my thing.
2: Go ahead. Go ahead.
1: I want to get into it, man, you know.
2: Go ahead.
1: Like a sex machine, man.
2: Yeah.
1: Moving, doing it, you know.
2: Yeah.
1: Can I count it off?
2: Go ahead.
1: One, two, three.

All right. Thank you for tuning in today to the final edition of Dub's Groove. I don't know if I'm going to get through that. It's been a lot of fun. It's the last 3 years doing this at 4 o'clock. Before that, a year and a half before that, I did it overnight. Of course, I didn't show up in the middle of the night. I did pre-recorded shows. But this has been such a treat for me. So thank you for tuning in and being part of the grand finale. We're going to be a little different today. A lot of times I blend in several things like reggae and jazz and Latin and gospel. But today I'm going back to the roots. The core of my show has always been old school R&B. And that's what it's going to be today. My 10 favorite artists, if I get to all 10 of them, and 3 songs from each. You may not agree that they're the 3 best songs. They're just 3 of my favorites from each. But it's just a fun thing to be able to do it. Everything today's from the 60s and few from the 70s. So this is truly old school. We started off with Wilson Pickett, the Wicked Pickett, Mustang Sally. That was from a 1966 LP called The Wicked Pickett, recorded down at Muscle Shoals. The Sweet Inspirations did the background vocals. They don't get much better than that. Written and first recorded by a guy named Mack Rice in 1965. Then the second tune was 99 and a half Won't Do from the 66 LP, The Exciting Wilson Pickett. And the musicians on that were a combination of the Stax Band and the Muscle Shoals crew from Fame Studios. This tune was written by Steve Cropper, Eddie Floyd, and Wilson Pickett's all-star lineup there as well. And then we finish it off with 6, 3, 4, 5, 7, 8, 9. Written by Eddie Floyd and Steve Cropper, first recorded by Wilson in 1966. That was also from the Exciting Wilson Pickett LP. The background singers were Patti LaBelle and her group, The Bluebells. Patti LaBelle and The Bluebells. That'll take me back as well. All right, I'm going to move on now. I don't think you're going to be shocked. I'm going to keep you in suspense. I'm not going to tell you who I'm playing today, but I don't think you're going to be shocked by any of them. Check them out.

Yeah, with an artist like Marvin Gaye, it's pretty tough to pick out three. But I love all three of those, and I love a bunch of other things that he did as well, as is the case with all the artists I'm playing today. But Marvin Gaye started off with Too Busy Thinking About My Baby. That was released in 1969, written by Norman Whitfield, Barrett Strong, and Jamie Bradford. First recorded by the Temptations, then Marvin did his version, had some success as a single with it. But I just love that tune. I love the vibe of it. And then we went to Inner City Blues, Make Me Want to Holler. That's from the What's Going On LP. That's his 11th studio album, released in 1971 on the Motown subsidiary Tamla Records. Recorded at between 70 and 71 in Hittsville, USA. That was kind of like Motown West. And some studio United Sound in Detroit, Sound Factory, West Hollywood. His first album to credit him as a producer. So Berry Gordy started to kind of loosen up a little bit at that stage and let Stevie Wonder do his own thing and let Marvin do his own thing and got away a little bit from the Motown formula and had incredible results. That was, of course, the Funk Brothers were the band, the backing band. And the tune is really about from the point of view of a Vietnam veteran returning to his country to witness all the craziness of hatred and suffering and injustice. And it just, you know, unfortunately, the more things change, the more they stay the same. Problems that plague us yet today. And we finish it off with another pertinent topic, Mercy, Mercy Me, the ecology. That was also from that What's Going On LP. That was the second single from the album, written by Marvin alone. And that became regarded as one of popular music's most poignant anthems about sorrow, about the environment. Marvin was born in D.C. in 1956, 17-year-old. When he was 17 years old in 56, he dropped out of high school, enlisted in the Air Force, then got disenchanted with the service, and they sent him to menial labor jobs instead of working on airplanes like he thought he would. Moved to Chicago, then Detroit. And the rest is history. What an incredible career he had. So it's always fun to bring Marvin to the table. All right, now I'm going to play. I just love this stuff. And I'm not playing probably the stuff you're most familiar by this artist, but it's Bobby Bland. Check it out.

All right, three great tunes from Bobby Bland there. We started off with Back in the Same Old Bag Again, 1966 single release. I think it was on an LP called The Soul of a Man, but I couldn't find a credit on this LP. I'm thinking that's probably Jabbo Starks on drums. He was Bobby's drummer in those days. Also played a lot with James Brown. But what a killer driving tune that is. Also is the next one, Lover with a Reputation, 1970 release, single only. I had the singles, vinyl singles on both of those. You might have been able to hear some of the popping in there. I didn't take great care of my singles. I played them a lot too. But that tune also just had a ton of raw energy. Always been one of my favorites. And then the last thing, Call on Me, was released way back in 1963. Album originally called That's the Way Love Is. And that was a B-side one of the singles on that, but also charted at the time. Bobby's real name, Robert Calvin Brooks. He was born in the small town of Barrettville, Tennessee. I always loved Bobby Bland. One of my regrets is I never got to see Bobby play live. And I have to say the same about the next guy. He passed way too early. But he, this is definitely one of my all-time favorites.

0: Yeah, the Big O. One of my all-time favorites. When Big O went down in that plane crash, I was devastated. And it was just a horrible loss. What a wonderful artist, singer, songwriter. He was just, he did it all. He was so good. We started off with Fa, Fa, Fa, Fa, Fa, the sad song. 1966 LP was called Complete and Unbelievable, the Otis Redding Dictionary of Soul. Stax Band was on there. Otis wrote it with Steve Cropper. They did a lot of songwriting together, Dr. the Bay, among many others. But when Otis worked up a song, he'd sing out the horn arrangements and vocalize them by the horns going fa, fa, to indicate where the horns should go and what they should play. And then in this song, he used those fas to form the rhythm. What a cool thing. And then in the middle there, we had Hard to Handle, written by Otis Redding, along with Al Bell and Alan Jones, originally recorded by Otis. And it's released as the B-side to the single Amen shortly after his death in 1967. That also appears on the 1968 album, The Immortal Otis Redding, a posthumous studio album by Otis. And that just, I mean, wonderful stuff. Then we finish it off with Mr. Pitiful, also written by Steve Cropper. And this was done in, and Otis wrote it with him, of course. And then they recorded it down at the Stax Studio in Memphis. There was a disc jockey named Muha Williams, nicknamed Otis Mr. Pitiful because he sounded pitiful when he was singing ballads. And that was released in 1964. And I, you know, Otis had a wonderful number of ballads. Try a Little Tenderness. Just there were a ton of great. But I tend to try to keep the music up tempo and upbeat. But anything I play by Otis would be something that I love because I just thought he was really terrific. All right, I have a couple announcements for you.
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0: All right, now, if you just tuned in, this is my last show, my last Dubs Groove show on KKFI, and I've got some people I want to thank. Really, I just want to thank the station, most of all, for giving me the opportunity to really realize a dream I've had for quite some time. I'll speak more about that a little bit later. But in no particular order, I want to thank Mike Lytle, because he was the first person I spoke to at KKFI and supervised my training that allowed me to get on the air. When you come to as a volunteer to KKFI, you got to go through a training process to be able to operate the board by yourself. When I'm here, particularly the second hour, sometimes I'm the only one here. And so any mistakes I have to take full credit for. Chad Brothers, he's the guy that keeps this whole thing running. He's the chief operator. He does so much in the way of troubleshooting. He orders and fine-tunes the equipment, organizing the daily operations log, coordinating what goes on the air and when. And he's just what a hard-working, great guy he is. Also a great musician, as a lot of the people around here are. Kelly Doherty, the Director of Development and Communication. She organizes the fund drives, a lot of events and all that. She's always upbeat, works her tail off. She's just a great gal. Daryl Oliver, the volunteer coordinator. He's a friend. Love that guy. He does all kinds of stuff around here in addition to coordinating the volunteers. The volunteers do countless tasks in and around the station, and I'd like to thank them too, because without the volunteers, we wouldn't be able to do what we do. There's very few paid positions around here. Just about everybody is giving their time because they love the mission, they love what we do here. Bess Wallerstein Huff is the executive director. She's relatively new. I really haven't had a chance to get to know her that well, but she came in and pitched with me during a fund drive a couple fund drives ago. Super sharp, and I know she's going to do great things for the station. Link Andrea, he's my buddy. He works extremely hard during the fund drives. I teased him. I think he's just asleep here during the fund drive. He has vast musical knowledge. I mean, he knows a lot more about a lot of different genres than I certainly do. And another guy that Dr. Mike is another guy that has vast musical knowledge. He's been a supporter of my show from day one. I appreciate him. I'm not sure we've ever actually met in person, but we've communicated quite a bit. Jeff Harshbarger, the bassist, his show precedes mine on Wednesdays. We've had a nice relationship. He's a talented guy. And a couple other guys, the Jazz Jester, the Jazz Canadian, have been very kind to me as well. And today, Barry Lee was sitting in. He's a great guy. He's been around here and done about everything there is to do around here. Ebony Johnson, the former, did the show right after mine. She's been gone a while, and Nikki Brooks has taken her place. But they're both great gals, two cool, talented people. And a bunch of other people I've had the pleasure of knowing. I apologize if I leave you out, but Frank Sereno, Nico Pisa, Linda McShann, Mark Andrus, Mark Manning, Silky San, and the young guys who appreciate the old school R&B and soul music in general, Clinton Martins and Matt Ragsdale. Matt's filled in for me a couple of times. But I got to tell you, everybody at KKFI has been just wonderful to know and to work with. And Jasmine, she's one of my favorites. She's been a supporter of the show. She's a lot younger. And when we first met, I told her I'm going to play music that her parents and grandparents used to listen to. But we share a love of reggae music. She does a lot of the social media stuff around here for the station, as well as does her own Vital Vibrations show, which I think is on Mondays at noon, but I could be off on that. But I've listened to her a bunch. She's cool. She does a great show. So just wanted to take time to say thank you to some of those folks. And I said, like I said, thank you to the station. And we're going to go now to finish up to the top of the hour with a guy. I think you've probably heard of this guy, too.

0: it's a pig.
1: Big old piece of cake. That's a family favorite. Love that tune. You know, Stevie Wonder, I could have played, gone back all the way to Fingertips. There's just so many good things. But I really loved his early 70s stuff the best. That tune, I Love Every Little Thing About You, that was from the album Music of My Mind, his 14th studio album. And that was kind of a really a modest success. But it released in 1972, his first to be recorded under a new contract with Motown, allowed him full artistic control over his music. I mentioned earlier with Marvin, they kind of came out at the same time. Stevie did all the lead and background vocals, the drums, piano, electric piano, harmonica, bongos, clarinet, and Moog bass. Wow, what a talented, incredibly talented guy he is. And that was certainly a super creative era for him. I just love that. It was never released as a single, but it's just been a favorite for a long time. Before that, we had He's Mr. Know-It-All, 1973 LP. It was called Inner Visions. He played everything on that except bass, which was played by Willie Weeks, famous bass player. But Stevie produced, arranged all the tracks, wrote, produced, and arranged. That album has won 25 Grammy Awards. And a Lifetime Achievement Award. I'm sorry, Stevie has 25 Grammy Awards and a Lifetime Achievement Award. Only artist to win Album of the Year Awards on 3 consecutive releases. So that speaks to his popularity and his talent. We started the set off with Don't You Worry About a Thing, also from that Inner Visions album, that 1973 album. Positive Messages. That was really when he kind of started to experiment with newer sounds, played almost all the instruments, had nice kind of Latin flavor to that tune. The intro's pretty funny. Stevie Wonder certainly had a sense of humor as well. All right, so this is 90.1 FM, KKFI, Kansas City Community Radio. And I'm going to go, these first two things, I'm going to go with The Godfather and The Queen. Check them out.
2: 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I don't know, but whatsoever I play, it's got to be funky.

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1: Go ahead.
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1: Go ahead.
0: Like a sex machine, man.
1: Yeah.
0: Moving, doing it, you know.
1: Yeah.
0: Can I count it off?
1: Go ahead.
0: 1, 2, 3, 4.

0: I had to finish that off. The ending from I Got You, I Feel Good, one of the best, I mean, a great tune too. Again, so hard to pick the top three, but I started off with maybe the funkiest tune of all time, I Got the Feeling. Maceo played the horn on that. Clyde Stubblefield played the drums. Released in 1968, was a number one R&B hit. The Tower Power drummer, longtime drummer for Tower Power, David Garibaldi, one of my favorite drummers, he credits it to Clyde Stubblefield, that drummer, for inventing the vocabulary of funk drumming and singles out the drumming on I Got the Feeling as the sign of a genius. I mean, it is something else. If you don't want to get up when you're that, then you got a hole in your soul. All right, and then we followed that up with Get Up, I Feel Like Being a Sex Machine, 1970 release. Jabbo Starks played the drums, Bootsy Collins on bass, Bobby Bird, the vocal, doing the get on up thing. Just great stuff there. That's a really funky tune, too. And then close it out with, I mean, this song, Papa's Got a Brand New Bag, which really kind of changed my musical life. I remember we had already been turned on to James Brown Live at the Apollo and Bobby Bland Here's the Man albums. But this single came out in this little music store down in Prairie Village. It was actually the first place I ended up working, but this was a year before that. It was released in 1965. They had a little listening booth. You could take 45s in and play them. And we took this thing in there, and I'm like, what? I mean, this is the coolest thing I've ever heard by far. I mean, I just thought that was so special and just love it to this day. In fact, that kind of extended instrumental section there is my ringtone on my phone because I just can't get enough of it. So I hope you dug that like I do. That's some really fun stuff in my mind. All right, I do have a couple announcements for you.
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0: All right, I got a little shout out here. Happy birthday to a dear old friend, Gene. I hope you're having a wonderful day, Gene. Her husband, Jerry, was in here doing a guest DJ thing with another old friend a few weeks back, and they're going to come in again and do it. Link is going to give up his show one of these days so we can do another guest DJ thing with those guys. But, Gene, I hope you're having a great day. And I'm going to go now, the Queen of Soul, and three wonderful tunes. Again, so hard to pick what three to play. Check out the second tune, her piano playing on that, and the vocals, of course, on all of them are extraordinary. Nobody has ever sung like Aretha. Nobody ever will. Check them out.

That's the gold standard right there. Man, I love Aretha. Started off with Chain of Fools, 1968 release from the LP Lady Soul. That was her 12th studio album. Song written by Don Covey, recorded in Muscle Shoals, featured that all-star Muscle Shoals cast, plus Eric Clapton and Bobby Womack on guitars, King Curtis on sax, Sweet Inspirations singing background vocals. How fun would it have been to be in that session? Something else. In the middle there, we had a tune. This was not as well known as a lot of her stuff. It's one of my favorites. I Can't See Myself Leaving You, 1969 release. That was went to number 3 in the R&B chart. It was from the album Aretha Now, recorded in New York City, but they brought the Muscle Shoals guys in and the Sweet Inspirations to record that at Atlantic Studio in New York City. And I mentioned the piano playing. She played piano on at least the last two tunes, if not all. What happened with Aretha, sometimes they'd have the session guys there, and they have the piano player, and then Aretha would play, and they go, you know what, why don't you take a break? We're going to let Aretha take the piano on this one because she was so damn good. Something else, that last tune, Until You Come Back to Me, 1974 release. The LP was called Let Me In Your Life, her 20th album. Stevie Wonder was one of the writers on that tune, again recorded at Atlantic Studios in New York City. So wonderful stuff there. I love bringing Aretha to the table because it's just, like I said, it's unparalleled. All right, I got a couple more announcements. Well, no, I'm gonna play some more music here for you first. This next guy, he's known as the genius. You probably recognize his voice.

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2: All right, before the break there, we had the genius Ray Charles started it off with Hit the Road, Jack, written by Percy Mayfield, released in 1961. Went to number one, both pop and R&B. It's on Rolling Stone's list of the 500 greatest songs of all time. Won a Grammy Award for the best R&B song. So, yeah, it did pretty well. And then after that, we had Unchain My Heart. That was written by a guy named Bobby Sharp and recorded by Ray in 1961. Songwriter was a drug addict and sold the tune to a guy named Teddy Powell for $50. And Powell demanded half the songwriting credit. And finally, the full credit was restored in the 1980s. Truly one of my favorite Ray Charles tunes, and there's certainly a lot of good ones to choose from. Then we finished the set off with You Are My Sunshine, released on his 1962 LP, Modern Sounds in Country and Western Music, Volume 2. Oh, boy, Ray Charles, he did it all, man. What a wonderful piano player, singer, songwriter. He just was really a special, special artist. All right, I'm going to talk just for a minute here about kind of how all this thing happened, this Dubs Groove thing. You know, my love of soul music really began right here in Kansas City in high school, listening to KPRS, the first black-owned radio station in the country. Played in a band in high school with some really talented guys. Howard Yukon, Steve McLean, Drew Myers were all in our band, and they went on to be in the Blue Rhythm Band locally that did real well. Richard Hill, who I told him he's the hardest working man in show business, gigs all over town to this day. The late Ed Toler, he was a character, a wonderful musician. John Greaves, among others. They really influenced my musical taste, turned me on to a lot of stuff that has been with me ever since. The music really has always been a huge part of my life. I got out of college in Tucson and moved to L.A. and worked in the warehouse at Warner Electric Atlantic Records. And then I moved up and did promotion for Electro Asylum in Columbia. I stayed there for 12 years. I was sad to leave the business, but I really came to realize that music can still be a big part of my life without actually working in the business, which had its ups and downs anyway. I had other things to accomplish. I moved home to KC, met my wife of now 38 years, had two wonderful kids, also have a wonderful daughter in Tucson from a California marriage. And because I worked in record stores and for labels for so long, I really amassed quite a collection. And I thought for years, you know, I could do a radio show. That'd be a fun thing to do, but I didn't know really where to start. So 5 years ago, I got off my ass. I decided to explore this thing. And I contacted KKFI, and really the rest is history. It's been an amazing run. I feel so blessed that I've been able to share the soundtrack of my life, the music that means so much to me, with an audience. So thank you, everybody. Thank you to the listeners. But my message is I'm glad that I took a chance and made this thing happen. So if you have a passion, you've always wanted to do something about it, there's no time like the present. Just take a chance, and you might end up doing something that would change your life, and it certainly has mine. It's been a wonderful experience. All right, I'm going to go to the Reverend Al now.

Yeah, River Now, Take Me to the River. That was written by Al Green and Teenie Hodges. Well, the Hodges brothers were stalwarts in the studio, the Hi Records, H-I Records label studio. Willie Mitchell was the head of that studio. He had everything to do with all three of those tunes, and the Memphis horns, Memphis strings. Love that tune. It's funky, really good. In the middle there, we had, I think, Al Green's funkiest tune, I'm Glad You're Mine, from the 1973 LP, I'm Still in Love with You, his fifth album, produced by Willie Mitchell, Hodges Brothers, Al Jackson of Stax fame on drums as well. Just a great bunch of musicians. And then we started to set off with I'm a Ram, 1971 LP, Al Green, Get Next to You. That was his third album, written by Al again and Teenie Hodges, produced by Willie Mitchell again. And he said that Al Green just loved the gospel music and stuff, but he's 13. He said he just loved Elvis Presley. But that tune was not released as a single, but it's one of my favorite Al Green tunes. It was actually used on a truck advertisement on TV. You'll still see it to this day. So great stuff there. All right, I'm winding out. I'm going to turn it over to Nikki. On Air with Nikki Brooks coming up next. I'm going to leave it with Gladys Knight. Three tunes from her, one from the 60s, one from the 70s, and one from the 80s. Always loved Gladys's voice. I think her phrasing is so soulful. The way she interprets lyrics, just really awfully, awfully good. So thank you. Thank you, everybody, for listening. It's made it all worthwhile. I've had some great feedback from a lot of folks. If you want to hook up with me, you can send me an email, dubsgroove@gmail.com. I'd love to hear from you. If you've got any memories of the show, I certainly have a lot. And I love y'all. Appreciate the support. I wish you nothing but peace. Hopefully we can figure some of this stuff out here. And be kind. Be kind to yourself. Be kind to others. And take care. Signing off from Doug's group.

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1: Yo, this is Akasha Williams, man, CEO of Dutch Midwest Presents LLC. And I'm on air, and you're on air with the best host in Kansas City, Miss Nikki Brooks, on 90.1 FM.
2: Perfect.
1: Yeah, I already know. That was lit.
2: Period. It is the first day of summer, the first Wednesday of summer here on air with Nikki Brooks on 90.1 FM. What's up? What's happening? What's happening, man? Hey, oh, my God. Hey, what? Yeah. I know. A long time coming. We got Blaze, that dot boy, Steve on Capone, and Red in the building.
3: Yes.
2: Say what's up. Say what's up. Yes. Don't be shy now.
3: Yeah, man. YFFN, too.
2: Okay, period. Yep. What's YFN? What's that stand for?
3: Young Fly Fat Ninja.
4: Yes, sir. Yeah.
2: Period. It's all right. We all kind of sturdy in this mug, but that's okay. Yeah, it's a solid group. Yeah, solid group of individuals.
4: Too soon for us to do something.
2: Okay. I'm trying to tell you. Get your hands and feet ready, okay? Period. Yeah. Yeah. And when does the new album come out real quick?
3: We dropping YFFN 2 this summer.
2: This summer?
3: And we slapping it. We got a double disc. First, I'll let Bro tell you about the gangster side.
2: What he got you doing the gangster side?
4: Yeah, we got a reality side, you know what I'm saying, and then we got an R&G side for the ladies.
2: Okay.
3: Yeah, double disc coming out.
4: We got something for the radio. You hear me?
2: Period. You know I'm gonna have to get some of that. Yeah, just make it all clean. You know what I mean? And I'm gonna bang it for you.
3: We cleaning it up. We cleaning it up.
4: Yes, ma'am. For sure.
2: Yeah, I want to get more into the track list later on in the show, but I do want to go ahead and get into Drop of the Week, which you guys are featured this week for your new song with Bone. Tell us a little bit about Bone, because when you brought Bone to me, I'm like, who is Bone the Mac? And that's Bone from Homegirl.
3: Yeah, that's Bone from Homegirl. We was all chilling one day, and Bone called my phone, and he's like, what's that playing in the background, bro? And he's like, look, when I get to KC, let's get in the studio. So I'm like, oh, all right. You know, I thought it was just we was going to work on one or two songs or something. We ended up banging out like 6-7 tracks and ended up with Chop, and that was just something that, you know, I was in my feelings, crying on my phone over my best friend, rest in peace, Tootie. But I was crying on my phone writing that mug one night, and we got that banger. Capone jumped on it with his raw reality, you know, rough, savvy ways, and we just got real nasty on it. And Texas is loving it right now.
2: Yeah, shout out. Okay, sure. So you said it's already having a little bit of radio play in Texas already.
3: Yes, Texas.
2: What? Am I late to the game? No.
3: Well, look, it moves so fast. We only did this song maybe a month ago.
2: Okay, so it's maybe fresh, just a little bit.
3: It's still fresh. You got it first.
2: Period. Okay, here in Kansas City. Well, y'all about to hear it first. Go ahead and introduce Chop for us.
3: Hey, Chop. Recorded at In The Trap Studios. Steve on Capone.
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3: And we on there.
2: Period. On air with

0: we're going to give a shout out to the kids, you know. Shout out to all of our kids, man.
1: Yeah, give a shout out to the babies.
2: Shout out to my babies, man. Y'all the drive behind everything we do.
0: Man, Red, let them know, man.
1: Man, y'all been rocking for a really long time, though. I know you've been in the game for a while, Blaze.
0: Yeah.
1: Steve Capone. Like I said, I seen you one time randomly way before I did radio, before I was even.
2: You see how God worked? Like, it's like divine intervention.
1: Yeah, it's a full circle moment.
2: It's been a while for me. Like 2008, I dropped my first music. So
1: 2008. Yeah. Wow. Yeah.
2: Just building, you know.
1: And that was about 10 years later or so, around the time I probably was at that. What is that? The Express Mart on Gregory. Yep. And I seen you in the parking lot. Period. Yeah.
0: See, I was on the Kansas side, all that Quick Trip and Snack Pack and
2: Wilson's
0: and all them spots. Sure. And y'all, we got Red the Bodyguard here, man. Like,
1: period. Come on, Red.
2: Shout out Red, man.
0: He don't never get to talk. You know, he just be sitting like Tobias, just ready all the time.
1: Yeah. Say what's up, Brad. How are you?
3: What's up? How y'all doing?
1: Good. Get by the mic.
0: Yeah.
1: Don't act shy now.
0: Man, shout out to Cigar Bar, too, man.
2: That one
0: shout
2: work,
0: out,
2: too?
0: Shout out.
1: It does. Yeah, all of them. Y'all got to get close to them. Don't be acting like y'all scared of the mic.
2: Nah, we here,
0: though. Who is he?
1: Right.
2: Kansas City, we in the house, man. Blaze That Die Boy, Steve on Capone. We got the Bodyguard Red, man.
0: Man, Red.
2: Need some work. Tap in with us, man.
1: Yeah.
2: Hey, and hard working brothers.
0: And if y'all want that smoke on NBA 2K, me and Red ready.
2: Oh, man. They got wreck on lock, though. Hey, bro, them got wreck on lock.
0: Hey, call me Mr. Double Dubs.
1: Double Dubs, bet. Okay, I'm not a 2K girl. I actually like Madden a little bit, but I do a little something on them.
2: For sure.
0: Yeah.
1: Type.
0: Y'all gonna see us.
1: Yeah, so let's take it way back, because when you first came in, you were like, I haven't been here in like 15 years, which is nuts.
0: My first radio interview was on, you know, KKFI, you know, back in the day. I was locked up actually listening to it, and I told my homies, man, I'm going to be on there one day. I'm going to be on that show one day. They laughed at me. They thought I was playing. Look at it. We here again, like, for the fourth or fifth time.
1: Look at that.
0: Let's run it up. But this the first time on live with Nikki Brooks. We on the air right now.
1: I mean, if it's your first time with me, you know what I mean? It might as well be your first time on radio. That's all I'm saying.
0: Ain't nothing mature. Like the first time. Let's not get immature right now.
1: Come on.
0: Bring
1: now.
0: Bring back IMX on them.
1: Give a shout out. What show were you on when you came on KKFI? The first time?
0: Dang. What was that called?
2: Man,
0: I just know, you know, shout out to Cool Wayne.
2: Cool Wayne was running that. I forgot the name.
1: Yeah, nobody tells me the name of the show. It was Cool Wayne. I'm like,
0: I can't remember what it was.
2: Somebody out there remember for sure. Look, it was popular in the city.
0: It was Commissary Day one day, and Block Life was on there. You know, I never got to meet them, but that's when I was like, I'm going to be on there. I'm going to stop doing what I'm doing. I'm about to do music.
1: Good. What?
0: So it actually motivated me to, you know, do something.
2: That's a blessing, man, for sure.
1: Shout out to Cool Wayne. Wherever you are, if you're listening, man, come back to KKFI and say what's up, because I've heard a lot of great things.
2: Yeah, for sure.
1: And I have heard before he tapped into, a lot of people in jail were tapped into his show at the time. So he almost had like a whole network, a whole demographic behind bars.
0: We still got him. We still, like I said on the last track we made.
1: Yeah.
0: You can lock me behind bars with these bars, huh?
1: Okay, period. They still out there. They still with it.
0: Yeah, it's like that. They tuned in right now on their little radios. Hey, holler at everybody getting the J-Pays and the money sent, man.
2: Keep y'all head up, man. It ain't over with.
1: I know,
2: You know what I mean? God always with you no matter what you go through, you feel me?
1: Yeah, because everybody back there ain't bad people.
2: You got to go through it to grow through it. You dig? So,
0: and we need y'all to go ahead
2: chest
0: and vote.
2: Out, chin up. You feel me?
0: Go ahead and
2: Steve
0: vote.
2: Steve on Capone, shout out to all my guys,
0: all my
2: man.
0: Mama's kids.
2: Free the real. You hear me? You can keep the rest, though.
0: Go ahead and vote so we don't end up with judges or DAs. You know, I ain't going to say your name, Mr. Nick Campbell, but DAs like what's in Wyandotte County, you know, trying to wrongfully incarcerate people and all that. We need to vote. We need to stand up as a people. I know y'all like, dang, for real?
2: Yeah, know your rights,
0: like
2: man.
0: Because if you don't know your rights, they tried to give me 10 last year. And that's what I'm talking about on CHOP.
1: Whoa, I actually remember that back then. Yeah. We were supposed to get in the studio a long time ago.
0: Yeah.
1: But, man, but I'm glad to see you here.
0: We back.
1: Yeah. Okay, in the month of June, too, with Juneteenth just passing. Mm-hmm. Freedom is the name of the game, ain't it?
0: Yes, we are here. Give for us free.
1: Free. Steve-O, what's popping with you? So what have you been up to in the last few years or so?
2: Man, I just been building, you know what I'm saying? Building this thing of ours, you know what I mean? And making connects from here to Texas, Louisville, I done been to Detroit, traveling a little bit, you know what I'm saying? Just getting it out there.
1: That's
2: doing
1: a whole thing.
2: Doing that
1: out
2: street
1: there.
2: Team work, man, they know about it. You know what I'm saying? They going to see me everywhere they see us. You know what I'm saying? We been acting. I mean, we in a series, City of Kings. You know what I'm saying? We just building.
0: In my city, they don't love us.
1: Okay, is building. That the theme song that you're on?
2: Yeah, it's hot, too. It's doing well, too. Yeah, it's going to be on OG Network. And I think he said Roku.
0: Man, Roku. Shout out to Big Ed.
2: Yes, sir, the filmmaker.
1: Okay, period. Yeah. So that's who you guys have been working with?
2: Yes,
1: you've been crossing over into acting, I see.
2: Oh, yeah, it's lovely. It's fun doing it. You know, growing up, I used to watch so many movies and DVDs. I knew I could do it. So when I stepped behind the camera and I seen it for myself, I'm like, yeah, you pretty good.
0: I thought I was too short.
2: And most people that see us, you know, they be like, yeah, you good at it. So.
0: For real, I thought I was too short. And then the first time behind the camera, bro looked at me like, you got it. Gang, you got it, boy.
2: It don't take much.
0: That's crazy.
1: You think you're too short? We got Gary Coleman. Look, we got all type of people.
0: They made it big. Short people. They told us since kids.
2: He's like my little brother. He got a short.
1: But Gary Coleman is like the ultimate shorty.
2: My brother like that too.
0: Hey, they used to say I look like him. I used to fight because of that.
1: Gary Coleman, no.
0: What you looking at, Willis?
2: Straight up.
1: I'm crying. You ain't nowhere close to because he's like 4'11".
0: Yeah, we ain't Garying out here.
1: Yeah, dude, come on now.
2: Old. I didn't know he was that old.
0: That's why I play all the bad guy parts.
2: He was like in his 30s doing that.
1: He's
3: doing things, sitting on laps.
1: I signed
0: a couple autographs like that. Bring them here.
1: Like Santa would look.
0: Hey. I ain't gonna just listen to the RNG side, and y'all know what I'm talking about.
1: RNG side, yeah, we're gonna get more into that in a little bit.
2: Make sure y'all stream Beautiful Soul featuring Lady V, nice R&B female that we working with. She got a beautiful voice, you know what I'm saying? We a team. Shout out Tree on the Slap in the Trap Studios. Because that's where we cooking up. Shout out Louis V.
0: Man, every
2: you know
0: week
2: what I'm saying?
0: That much.
1: Yes, so Tree on the Slap with the YFFN too?
0: Man, you might as well
1: see.
2: He helped put us together.
0: He
2: honestly.
0: Helped put the sound together and me and bro.
1: Okay, you too?
0: Yeah, we was
2: already
0: recording
2: been recording there for years, and he was too. And one
1: so
2: day
1: I know
2: he
1: Blaze,
2: asked
1: you
2: about
1: do production,
2: me,
1: right?
2: And the rest
0: I just kind of dibble and dabble a little bit.
1: Yeah, I see. You've been a little bit of everywhere
0: trying,
1: in the last year.
0: Trying to stay out of trouble.
1: I know. Yeah. Staying free.
0: Got them
1: staying
0: kids
1: busy.
0: Give us free.
1: Shout out to the kids that keep us going.
0: For real.
2: Amen.
1: Yeah, I got my baby running through this mug. So, yeah, excuse her if y'all happen to hear from her. But, man, yes. Gemini season.
0: Shout out to her.
2: Honey little you, man.
1: Yeah, she is. You know what I mean? Gemini season.
2: When she watch you do this, it's going to inspire her.
1: It is.
2: I've noticed that because my oldest, he liked music, all kind of stuff that I didn't even think he was into.
1: Man, is it kind of quiet?
2: But they be
1: watching.
2: I used to take
1: him
2: to the studio, man. Shout out my boy Twine in Texas. He know, man. I used to pull up with my kids. Chill out, relax. You know what I'm saying? Watch daddy. You know what I'm saying?
1: Okay.
2: But yeah, that, it builds, now, it builds character in him. You know what I'm saying?
0: Boo won't stop asking. Daddy, can I go to the studio?
2: Yeah.
1: That's good, though.
0: She only three.
1: Exposing y'all kids to that. That's what's up. Were you guys always kind of just talented and very like forthright with it, or were you ever like shy and kind of reserved?
0: So you want me to go first, or you want to go first?
1: You can go first. Yeah.
0: Look, people forget about this, but I was on the Pythons drill team, and you know,
1: from
0: the age of five, I played the drums, and I was a little dude who would take off his drum, and the whole crowd would scream, "Go Larry, go Larry, go!" And I'm dancing in the middle of Southeast Fieldhouse. That was me. Then I won the National Golden Gloves champion four times in a row in the early 2000s. So it's like I've been in the spotlight, and I look at music just like, you know, another challenge, another event, another thing to conquer. So it's really easy. And meeting bro, it was like I've been seeing him over the years do the same thing, and I'm like, you know what? Can't nobody stop both of us, boy.
1: Yeah.
0: Let me go
1: that
0: ahead
1: team
0: and find
1: up collaborating.
2: Hey, listen, I'm going to say it now. We like Boy Big and Rich, man, for sure. Like,
1: it's giving.
2: When they hear
1: the
2: music,
1: drop, I'm like, that's
2: when they hear the
1: very
2: music,
1: Kansas
2: oh, my
1: City.
2: God. We got something for the ladies. We got something for the streets, everything, you know what I'm saying? But
0: facts.
2: You're going to learn something, though, when you listen to the music. You know what I'm saying? We done been through a lot. So over the years, we just channel all that into the music. You know what I mean? That's why we call it Raw Reality.
1: Yeah, I love
2: it. I spell my music with a KC because it's
0: put
2: in
0: it on the label.
1: It's giving real like talk. Next up sound.
2: Yeah,
1: like when you say Boy Big and Rich, like it does give that,
0: man,
1: for sure.
2: We promise.
0: We just shout out
2: to
0: the
2: big homie, man.
1: I
2: got
1: I
2: a song
1: like,
2: with him, man, called Dedicated.
1: Right
2: look
1: there.
2: It up.
1: Dedicate?
2: Yeah, I got a dedicated song with the big homie Rich, man. Shout out Rich, to the whole... Okay. Yeah, boy, I mess with him though.
0: You know? Shout out to Boy Big, because when I was doing that little situation, mm-hmm. him and father figure kind of helped me up out of it, and that's what brought that the gospel street nigga cypher.
2: Yeah, okay. That cypher was banging too. Check
0: man, that's
2: out.
0: What really made me get on it. So you know, thanks to Boy Big and father figure for that, because yeah. it really helped me see a different outlook and really jump into another genre and express myself differently.
1: Yeah. So it's like ghetto gospel, basically.
0: That's what it is.
1: Mm.
0: That's what my pain music is.
2: This
0: now.
2: Dude is so I talented, man. He got a rock song, all this.
1: He do. He just got K Pasa. We gonna yes, play sir. Later.
2: Just he over here speaking Spanish.
0: Pasa chica como te amas. To all the chicas in the world, man.
2: Yeah, bro, y'all
0: already know. Y'all already know. To all the beautiful women, though. We cater to y'all because we wouldn't be here without y'all. So shout out to all the ladies. Shout out to everybody on Spotify. Mm-hmm. Apple Music, who running with us, and all of Texas, man, the whole yeah. South, man, we love y'all.
2: Shout out to Infamous Tex. I was on their radio station a few years ago, 97.9, the Box.
0: On my mama's
1: yeah,
0: team.
1: Is that Houston Radio?
2: Yes.
1: I met some DJs down there.
2: It's all
1: TSU Homecoming.
2: Rap little scene down there. So
1: yeah,
2: I made some connects. One of my partners is named The Real Tajay. His song going viral right now.
1: Okay.
2: That's my boy Twan Artist, you know what I'm saying? So
1: okay.
2: Texas lovers, we're gonna be down there soon for
0: shout
2: sure.
0: Shout out to DJ Enough too.
1: Yeah, okay.
0: We coming.
2: Yeah.
1: Shout out Texas, man. Okay, yeah. Y'all coming down with it. Coming down. Now
0: they love us. They just want us to roll up and rub our bellies. I know. Yeah. Y'all waiting for us.
2: Yeah, yeah.
1: I rub y'all bellies. Where can we find you on social media?
0: You can find me Blaze _ Mr. KC or Blaze at Dotboy on any music platform.
1: Perry, what about you?
2: I'm on Instagram under Steve On Capone. And I'm on Facebook, Cartel Capo. You can check out my YouTube channel /Steve On Capone. You know what I mean? Hate, comment, subscribe, whatever.
1: All right, now. Yeah, come on, Red. What
0: need
1: about
0: all
1: you?
0: That.
3: Red is in the background.
0: Red bodyguard.
1: I get it, Red.
0: He
1: strictly
0: thinking about
1: business
0: the food
1: tonight.
0: And the drinks
2: strictly
0: later
2: business.
0: On. Like, I wonder what we eating.
1: Don't
2: rest in peace, my cousin
1: like
2: Tom Capone, man.
0: Look,
2: he's my inspiration.
0: We can't be YFFN yeah. without eating, though. I mean, it wouldn't be like us.
1: I get it. I get it, y'all.
2: Yeah.
3: We came in the door. Lady downstairs told us to come back to the piano bar and have a drink. She's about to open
0: shout
3: up.
0: Shout out to the
1: what?
0: Piano bar.
1: I'm
0: they
1: going
0: about
1: with
0: to
1: y'all.
0: Open up.
3: She said she was about to open
0: how
3: up.
0: How many drinks did it
1: shout out to piano bar.
0: To me?
1: Oh, I'm crying. Yeah, we got to go have us a drinky drink.
0: Hooks.
1: Yes, hit up Blaze. Come on now.
0: I'm telling you, the price going up every day. Like, man. I felt like quitting, y'all.
2: Don't be late.
1: Don't do that.
0: Like, look,
2: that's all
0: I felt
2: say.
0: Like
2: don't
0: I felt like stopping.
2: Don't be late.
0: And every time I looked up at my phone, bro, sending me, man, bro, you got this. You the one, boy. And I'm like, hold on, bro. You the one, bro.
1: That's your
0: and
1: sign.
0: So it's like
1: y'all
0: we,
1: ready?
0: We up each other.
2: Yes.
0: Yep.
2: Yes.
1: I love kinda, it. I
2: it's
1: love.
2: Like iron sharpened iron. That's all. You know what I mean? Like,
0: man, he a Libra. We got real. Balance.
1: Are you? Okay, I'm a Gemini.
2: For sure.
1: Yes.
0: And
1: yes.
0: I'm the weird Aquarius in the game.
1: Oh, whoa. We got the whole freaking air sign trio in here. Yeah.
0: Hold on. Ask Red what he is.
1: What are you, Red?
3: I'm a Cancer.
1: Oh, you got to get up out of here. Oh, I was playing.
0: Them old
1: I'll
0: nice.
1: Put you out on next segment.
0: They so nice and evil at the same time.
1: They
2: hey,
1: are.
2: Shout out to D-Loke the doctor, man.
1: Yeah,
2: his song just went viral,
1: man.
2: Too.
1: We're going to have to hold the shout out. So, y'all, it's time for break. It's time for break. Right, when we come back, we're going to break down YFFN 2. Okay,
2: sure,
1: that track
2: yeah.
1: list, period.
2: Yep, let's
1: you guys
2: do
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1: All righty, you guys are on air with Nikki Brooks. I have Blaze, that dot boy. Steve-O Capone, you guys are listening to 90.1 FM. Man, they over here trying to figure out the track list. Like, what should we tell everybody?
0: We got like 30 songs on there.
2: So many bangers.
1: I want to know all of them.
2: It's so
1: all
2: many bangers.
0: Like, man, look, we got Diamonds. Just because you think it shines in that ain't Diamonds. YFFN, because you know it's perfect timing. Then we got Legends. And that's basically paying homage to all our fallen soldiers,
2: yeah,
0: Young
2: all
0: Dog,
2: the great ones we lost.
0: Nipsey, Aaliyah, Left Eye, Mac Dre. It's just paying
2: Prince,
0: homage, you
2: Michael
0: know,
2: Jackson,
0: Michael Jackson,
2: you know
0: everybody.
2: Saying?
0: It's paying homage to all our fallen legends in music.
2: Yep.
1: Okay. What else is on the track list from
2: YFFN
1: 2?
2: We got Anita. You know what I'm saying? We got a.
0: That was produced by Triana Slack.
2: We got FBB for the ladies.
0: Oh,
2: you know
0: man.
1: FBB, is that look, a throw that?
2: We got Are You Still
0: we,
2: Down?
0: We can't say
2: we remix the track to
0: it's,
2: that.
1: Throw that yam music.
0: Yes. Yeah. It's, look, the Beard Club got to give us a sponsorship when
2: yeah,
0: we drop
2: yeah, for
0: that.
2: Sure.
0: When we drop that, look, if you want a luxurious beard, turn on that song and see why you get that beard.
2: Yeah, yeah.
0: So
1: sure.
0: We ain't going to say why. Nope.
1: I'm
0: we
1: about
0: can't
1: to say
0: even
1: what's
0: say
1: the
0: on
1: reason.
0: Here. Shout out to the ladies, though.
1: I'm scared. What's the reason?
0: Shout out to the ladies, though, because y'all keep our beard nice and groomed.
1: Oh, yeah. Lord. I feel like I have an idea with
0: yeah.
1: this.
0: Yeah, just
2: lead them up hard, though.
0: Wait till the song come out. Shout out to Triana Slap.
2: Yeah,
0: he's
2: a cold engineer, man. I promise. He helped put that with each.
1: So hey. Did he do majority of your album, then?
2: Yeah.
0: Him and D-Loke the Doctor.
1: D-Loke the Doctor. Okay.
0: And Blaze.
1: Shout out to everybody on
2: Park
1: the production.
2: Wood, man.
0: And Parkwood Productions.
1: What's your favorite song?
0: Oh, damn. Oh, you got me in one.
1: Yeah.
0: Ooh. Right now, though, my favorite song has to be, Diamonds. Diamonds is one of my top ones. It's.
1: Why you send me that
0: home.
1: One?
2: I like Heartless.
1: Heartless.
2: It's so many, bro. We got
0: it's
2: so
0: not,
2: many.
0: It's
2: bro.
0: Not edited yet.
1: Oh, okay.
2: Yeah, we about to mix and match, have a mix
0: but
2: and match session.
0: But that
2: chop,
0: too. That's
1: it sounds
0: one of my,
1: good, though, when y'all was singing it.
2: I promise you.
0: That's one of my heartfelt chops.
1: You want to do a little bit more live? Give us a little sneak peek.
0: Tony Hawk with the skates, you know we grinding. You know they try to take us off, they'll never find him. Hey.
1: Okay.
0: It got cuss words in it. So
1: oh,
0: we
1: yeah.
0: We trying to blank it.
2: Yeah, yeah,
0: for then
2: sure.
0: We got... I done fell in love because I'm a victim to the streets. I'll try to backdoor me, well, that's the beauty of the beast.
2: Yeah.
0: Yeah,
1: okay.
0: They love that. And then, why do legends gotta die? See this pain in my eyes? At night, I cry. Why do legends gotta die?
2: Yeah.
1: Okay.
2: Yeah.

0: Yeah, and so you're talking about Sunday the GOAT, right?
1: Yes, mm-hmm. The GOAT.
0: And she's on Love Song, too.
1: Yes, yeah, she is.
2: She go hard.
1: She came and blessed that.
0: Yeah, what was the inspiration behind Love Song? Did you guys write it together or something you wrote and you kind of handed it to
1: That's
0: her?
1: That's my music girlfriend. Everybody knows she's my music girlfriend.
0: Okay.
1: So we was in the studio, and she heard me recording, and she like, I want to be on that.
2: Yeah, she liked it.
1: All I said was bet.
2: She liked it. She was already like...
1: Triana slapped, queued it up, and she
2: just... Preparing to write it, so...
1: Very professional.
2: Talented. And if, she wrote right there on the spot.
1: If
0: nice.
1: Everybody's used to Sunday being hard, like really hard. And I'm like, yeah, I'm about to bring out that soft Sunday, man. So yeah. It took her to deal with YFFN to make her a soft track. So
2: track
1: we gave it to her.
0: Look at you over here playing Barry Gordy.
1: Hey.
2: Track hard.
1: Hey, what you call me, Otis?
0: Ain't nobody coming to you,
2: with him.
0: Otis.
2: I'll be calling him Otis all the time.
0: I'll cry.
1: Yeah. I'll be on them, though.
2: Yay.
0: And that's all good. Let's go ahead and give it a spin. Everybody, this is Love Song with Blaze That Dot Boy, featuring Sunday the GOAT.
2: Yeah.

0: Yeah.
1: All right. That was Love Song by Blaze That Dot Boy featuring... Yeah, I love. So you fell in love with your friend, and you kind of introduced her to another side of herself in the music, huh?
0: Yeah, because, look, Sunday is just so... She's tough. She's one of the toughest, you know, female rappers that I know, you know, in the city, so... We had to blaze her. We had to give her some blaze sauce a little bit.
1: Yeah, yeah. Sauce her up a little bit.
0: A little bit. Just a little bit.
1: It's all right. It's all right.
0: But you did she's great some Cheetos.
1: Work. Yeah, you did great work.
0: Thank you. Thank you.
2: Yeah, that's some of that RNG stuff we was talking about. You know what I mean?
1: Yeah, yeah.
2: Yeah, for sure. Bro, talented.
1: Give me a little bit more information about the RNG. Y'all seem like y'all are really excited to tell me about that.
2: Oh, yeah, man. Like, it's just tracks. You know, like, have you ever seen the movie Notorious when he was like, man...

0: Oh, just save some of that stuff, you know, for the side beat. But I need some for the ladies for the radio. You dig? So that's what I had in my mind. Man, it's one of my favorite movies,
1: bro. So Eddie, he be a drink filthy, my mama, and I be like, have what you want, hear what you want, yeah, and I be. Man. So it allowed me to actually be an R&B artist on this RNG side, and bro, to deliver, you know, the rough, raw reality street concept to it. So it really made something.
2: So you got to change, like, angles just a little bit.
1: Yeah, I got to sit in one area instead of just kind of doing it all. Okay. Finally, for once.
2: I know. Come on, clap the delegation. For sure.
0: For sure,
2: great man. Business, great business.
1: Shout out to Steve Al Capone, my brother.
2: Yeah, you don't ever sit still, though. Now you're acting. You're in your acting bag. Both of you guys are in your acting bag.
0: Yeah. Shout out Big Ed, man. You know what I'm saying? Look. City of Kings, the series. You can check it out. We in there, and we got the lead song for it as well.
1: Yeah.
2: And what's the name of the lead song for that? Like, is there a name
1: City,
2: for
1: this? City of Kings.
2: Just City of Kings. Okay, cool.
0: Yep.
2: I love, can we stream that at all? Is that on streaming?
1: Like, yeah, it is on YouTube right now.
2: YouTube, bet.
1: On City of Kings. It'll be on it's on the OG network also right now.
2: And so you are on the theme song. Both of you guys are on the theme song.
0: Yeah, he's doing a season two, too. So be looking out for that one, too.
1: Oh, season and we two. In season two.
2: You're actually in it.
1: Yeah. Yeah, I might be his little cousin from Kansas.
0: I'm in the first series, too. I'm in a few episodes.
2: You know, okay. Yeah, so definitely got to check that out then. See some local faces in the building.
1: Yes.
2: I love.
1: It's some people in it.
2: Okay, who else is in it with you guys?
1: Man, shout out to Rico Ricardo. Rico Ricardo played a major role in that series.
2: Okay.
0: In that. Shout out Stephen Fisher. He in there.
1: Yeah, it's some people in there. It's almost too many to name. Like, it's a lot of it's a lot of hitters in there.
2: Okay.
0: Yeah, for sure.
2: Well, shout out to everybody in City of Kings, which can be found on streaming. So,
1: Yep. YouTube and the OG network right now.
0: And
1: y'all
0: City
1: can check
0: doing
1: it out.
0: Big things.
2: Yeah, you guys are. And you're also in another film with Ecstasy and Agony.
1: Yep. Ecstasy and Agony. Season 4 is coming up. I did the casting call, and shout out to International Jones because I basically knocked them out their seat. Like, at first, they was just kind of looked at me like, who is this short dude? And Jones is like, hold on. He might have something.
2: Yeah. Give him a chance.
1: Next thing, they was like, hey, can you play a robber? Hey, by the end of my casting call, they all was about to put their stuff up on the table for me.
2: So you did it, huh? You did the damn thing. I love it.
1: Shout out to Louis D, too, because I was in his video playing kind of a bad guy. Me and Steve-O Capone was bad guys in the video, so it let me know I could act after bro was like, dang, bro, that was real.
2: Right, total acting, though, because you were just sweethearts. I love it. This whole hour has been a journey.
0: Man, we appreciate you having us, for sure.
2: Of course.
1: Yes, of course.
2: I know we have some shows coming up as well. You're outside of Kansas City.
1: Yes.
2: Yeah, so tell us more about that.
1: Look, from July 10th to July 14th, we'll be in Texas. We'll be in San Antonio, Austin, and back to Dallas, you know, with Bone the Mac, DJ Enough, and we rocking out with Texas right now. We rocking with the whole South, especially
2: shout
1: that Mesquite barbecue potato y'all got down there.
0: Yeah, shout out to Bone the Mac.
2: Mesquite barbecue.
1: Y'all don't even know it. Look, once you go to Texas, hey, it's this place in Mesquite, right? It's Mesquite, Texas, called Mesquite Barbecue. Huge potato, that mug. So now I want free potatoes when we get down there. YFFN approved. Let's go.
0: For sure.
2: Okay, it's all right. We love a big back affair here.
1: Yes.
0: Every now and then she'll pay to be a big back. You know what I mean?
1: Big back. Y'all know the name.
2: Of course, it's all right. And where can we find you guys on social media? And make sure we keep up.
1: Let them know, bro.
0: Man, we on Facebook. We on Instagram.
1: At the auntie's house, grandma's
0: YouTube.
1: House.
0: You know what I'm saying? You can look us up.
1: We even on X,
0: Steve
1: on AKA
0: Capone,
1: Twitter.
0: Bro on X. You know what I'm saying? I can't keep up with a bunch of social medias, but you know, I try to stay afloat, you know what I mean?
1: Yeah,
0: with what matter.
1: TikTok, Instagram, all that, Blaze _ Mr. KC, Blaze that dot boy.
0: Stream the
1: music. All music platforms. And it got two Z, look, if y'all can't see, look
0: two
1: at the
0: Z's,
1: live.
0: Two
1: but
0: Z's.
1: It got two Z's. That dot boy, DOTTEBOI. Right now we had 1,000 monthly listeners on Spotify and going up. We had 2.5 million streams currently. So let's keep going, y'all. Keep
2: That's
1: showing
2: solid.
1: Love.
2: Yeah.
0: Go like Mo 3 with this. You know what I'm saying? Like, he just got way too much talent. His story is amazing. Like,
1: man, I was Ray Charles.
2: Mo 3.
1: I was blind. I was blind.
0: He went blind and gained his sight back. It's just it's an amazing story. Like, he got to tell his testimony. I be telling him that all the time. You know what I'm saying?
2: Yeah.
0: We both done went through the rigor out here. You know what I'm saying?
2: Man, I wish we had more time.
0: God, we still here.
2: Absolutely. Maybe y'all gonna have to come back and get a little bit deeper into like the testimony, because I know.
1: Once we get we make that intro for this for Nikki Brooks,
2: yeah. Come on, you're supposed to be there.
1: We gonna kick y'all one something nice.
2: Yeah, you're supposed to be there. That you done made a whole Spanish album, K Pasa.
1: Chica, como te amas?
2: Como te amas?
0: For sure.
2: Come on now.
1: Look, all that. Look, y'all don't know. Your boy is speaking Spanish.
2: He is.
1: I grew up around the corner from Central Avenue. You know, shout out to everybody over there. AGT. Y'all know good and well the Northeast is full of our Spanish brothers and sisters, too. So
0: man,
1: I had to make
0: brown.
1: Some. When I heard that, and I'm playing my guitar at home, it was on. I did it for y'all.
2: Okay, well, I love it. Shout out to Slick Vic. You'll get to hear a little bit. When we come back from break, we'll get to hear K Pasa with Blaze That Dot Boy featuring Slick Vic. Yeah. It's break time, you guys. But you know, we got one more segment. We'll do a little bit of shout outs, a little bit of music, and then we got the on air mix. All right?
1: Yes.
2: All right, y'all. We're on air with Nikki Brooks on 90.1 FM.
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2: 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We got Blaze That Dot Boy in the building.
1: Tap in to get left.
2: Steve on Capone.
0: What's going on? We here.
2: And we got Red, the security guard. What's up, Red?
5: How y'all doing?
2: This ain't Red from Friday, though. Not that type of Red.
1: Nah. If he was like that, nope.
2: Yeah.
1: I still got my chain, so you know he doing his job pretty good. He doing it well.
2: I ain't gonna lie.
1: I'm trying to get no Blaze chain. You might, like, Red gonna see you.
2: Yeah.
1: And I'm talking about the Red that was at the hotel. What's his business hours, Red?
2: Oh, not the 9 to 5 Red.
1: Yes, 9 to 5 Red. Y'all don't want to see him.
2: I think this Red over here is a little bit nicer, though.
1: All right.
2: Let's go ahead and get into some shout outs before we get into the on air mix, y'all. Oh yeah, in your song, of course.
1: Oh yeah. Shout out to Inner Trap Studios, Louis D, Tree on the Slap.
2: Okay.
1: Let them know, bro.
0: Shout out my family, man. Can't see
1: the
0: cartel.
1: The whole family.
0: / Stupid Crew.
1: All of our kids.
0: You know what I'm saying? Rest in peace. The fallen soldiers we lost, man.
1: We said that like we got
2: a bunch of kids,
1: Look, everybody, man, I love all kids. So we do this for the kids. So you know what? If y'all rocking with us, them our kids.
2: Absolutely. Shout out to the children of Kansas City and the surrounding
0: areas.
2: Y'all
0: the future, man.
2: Yeah, of course.
1: Facts.
2: Let's go ahead and introduce K Pasa. You on your Espanol.
1: Hey, we got K Pasa Chica, Slick Vic, featuring Blaze That Dot Boy. I told him I was going to sell this song to Bad Bunny if he didn't get on it. And bro got on it.
2: Yeah, okay.
1: Here we go. Let's go.
2: Here we go, K Pasa.

Yeah, uh-huh, I'm the boss.

0: That is K Pasa with Blaze That Dot Boy featuring KC Slick Vic. Oh my God, he sounded so good on that. Oh my God.
1: Pasa, ¿cómo estás, man?
0: K Pasa, who taught you Spanish?
2: That's for my black and brown.
3: What I tell people all the time is I was really in them streets. So I had no choice. I'm a man of the ladies. So, you know, on top of, you know, hustling or doing what I was doing, I was paying attention to the love language. So I learned how to speak it, and I had this concept for quite some time. But yeah, shout out to Kitchen Music Beats and Slick Vic.
0: Yeah.
3: And I produced the beat too. You know, I kept hearing them beat down 10th Street like with the same pattern. I'm like, yep, I got y'all.
0: Yep, yep. And Vic was a perfect addition to that.
3: Yeah.
0: That's what's up. I love it.
3: We turned Vic mainstream.
0: Yeah, you did. I see.
3: Yeah.
0: Well, thank you guys for popping through with the music. It is time
3: always
0: for the on-air mix.
3: Let's
0: come back and see me, all right?
1: Much love, Nikki Brooks.
0: Of course.

0: 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You guys have a great evening. 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
6: 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I'm David Barsamian. This edition of AR features Kareem Khan on the International Criminal Court. The International Criminal Court, the ICC, is based in The Hague, Netherlands. Established in 2002 under the Rome Statute, the ICC is the first and only permanent international court with jurisdiction to prosecute individuals for the crimes of genocide, crimes against humanity, war crimes, and the crime of aggression. The ICC is intended to complement, not replace, national judicial systems. It can exercise its jurisdiction only when national courts are unwilling or unable to prosecute criminals. The court has brought charges against high-profile international leaders and in some cases has imprisoned them. Countries that are not party to the ICC and do not recognize its jurisdiction include China, India, Russia, Israel, and the United States. Our guest today is Kareem Khan. He's a British lawyer and the third prosecutor of the International Criminal Court. He holds over three decades of legal experience navigating some of the world's most complex international war crimes and human rights cases. He spoke at the Oxford Union in Oxford, UK in May. And now, Kareem Khan.
5: In this time of major power conflicts, in this time of uncertainty, the unpredictability of this moment is not light. The anchors of stability and security in so many parts of the world have been upended. And you will know that much rides upon now. We can no longer have the complacency to think that there is time. This is a time for action, for determination, not a time for being a spectator to the misery that so many people are feeling today. And so the call really, be more engaged, be more involved. Don't be demoralized by the state of the world and the agony and the cries of anguish that come from so many different parts of the world. It's a time to strain one's sinews.